0: relating to breaches of a family violence order or police family violence order in 2024-25. Reforms reviewing the thresholds for declaring someone a serial family violence perpetrator to ensure laws target serious and high-risk offenders include a minimum six-month prison term for offenders who commit further serious family violence offences while they are declared as one. If this story has raised concerns for you, you can contact 1-800-RESPECT. Detectives from Victoria's Sexual Crime Squad are heading to Sydney as part of their investigations into Monday's alleged incident at the Swans Team Hotel in Melbourne. And while the five players who've copped season-ending sanctions have apologised for breaching the club standards, Coach Dean Cox says he's also met with the players who weren't involved.
1: We have had meetings with them about everything that's been spoken about, and they're about support and every emotion they've felt.
0: A furious response from our government after Israel refused to charge its soldiers over the killing of seven aid workers in Gaza, including an Australian. Zomi Frankholm and six colleagues died when IDF troops opened fire on them as they delivered urgently needed food supplies to Palestinians. Israel's Australian ambassador's been carpeted after his country wrote the deaths off as an innocent mistake. And a Tasmanian egg producer is marking a major fundraising milestone. A more than 14-year partnership between Pure Food Eggs and the Save the Tasmanian Devil Appeal, now raising more than $1 million for vital research. Pure Food Eggs CEO Laura Minion says that's thanks to the generosity of Tasmanians.
2: Our consumers and customers have loved that carton and have bought more and more of them over time.
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0: Checking sport and team sheets for the final round of the AFL home and away season will be released later today, with a lot of interest on what stars will be rested leading into finals. Despite a warning by the AFL against mass list changes, the Magpies are weighing up resting Nick Dacos, Darcy Cameron and Scott Pendlebury with their match against Hawthorn a dead rubber. But Fremantle coach Justin Longmire says despite his side guaranteed a top spot on the ladder, they won't be making many changes for the clash against Carlton.
4: No, we won't. We want to make sure players are right for come the first final, and we think that the best preparation is to play this week, given that we've got the bye the week after.
0: That's on Seven. And the Hockey Roos have played out a 4-4 draw with Chile at the World Cup.
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7: Really nice start to the day, but there is apparently this slight chance of a shower by late morning. 18 degrees we're heading for. Dropping to 7 tonight. Then we've got a few showers tomorrow and Saturday. We're up to 15 tomorrow, 13 on Saturday. Sunday, mostly dry and fine with 16 degrees. Right now, we have 16 in the city.
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Miley Cyrus on the 20-song marathon at 7HRFM. Thanks to E&S, the kitchen, bathroom and laundry experts. In four songs from now, the Aussie band that was once known as Farm. Who was it? See if you're right in four songs from now. 7HRFM.

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The band once known as Farm, Midnight Oil, 7HRFM. Do you know they've been going since 1972 when they originally known as Farm? Didn't change the name until about 1976, apparently. And still going strong, despite being down a couple of members now. Edwyn Collins on the way, Bruno Mars, and this is Sabrina Carpenter.

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That's their debut single, Self Aware, which went viral on TikTok earlier this year. And we featured it on TikTok Trending as well. 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

coming up to 11 o'clock at Saturday HRFM on the 20-song marathon. We're four songs away from another go at the Secret Sound. $280 for you to win. Could still get a shower today. 18 the top, and we're pretty much there in the city. This is Miles Smith, 7 HR.

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0: New music from Harry Styles. That's Dance No More at 7HRFM, wrapping up today's 20-song music marathon. Thanks to E&S, the kitchen, bathroom and laundry experts. It's Jono here this morning. Bo will be here from midday with a flashback lunch. And before then, we'll hear from Sarah and Mick. They're doing a workplace walk-in at IGA at Sandy Bay, and they've got plenty of prizes for you to win as well. So keep listening. G-Flip on the way, plus Farnsie, but first...
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0: 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I knew you.
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0: 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It's Jono here this morning. A Daffodil Day, of course. So if you see the Cancer Council Tasmania representatives out and about, then make sure you flick them a few dollars. A couple of dollars would be great, but $50 would be even better. Apparently it costs $50 to process every blood sample for to identify cancers. So help them out. Daffodil Day today. And while you're at it, make sure you go to their Facebook page as well, Cancer Council Tasmania, and find out about the Hobart Daffodil Gala Ball at Rest Point on the 5th of September. Maybe you want to join us there. All right, where have Sarah and Mick ended up? Well, IGA at Sandy Bay. We'll hear from them very soon. Plus, we got Ray with Where Is My Husband and Train Drive By next. 7 HFM.
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0: This is Triple H FM, the station with the $10,000 School of the Year. 10 grand for one lucky primary school in southern Tasmania. We're in the last few days of nominating. So don't leave it till Monday to realise, oh, my school's not on the list. 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Nominations close on Sunday. Midday news next, and then Bo's in with today's flashback lunch. We've got this 90s classic from Reef. By the way, I can tell you in a couple of weekends, we're going to have another all 90s weekend, which we love doing here. So you'll hear things like Reef and Hadaway. But you don't have to wait till next weekend for it because they're coming up. 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
14: Good afternoon, I'm Judy Augustine. Surveillance and monitoring of bird species will be ramped up on King Island after the discovery of dead penguins yesterday. Jane Drew has the details.
15: 28 penguins and three crested terns were found dead at the Port of Grassy on King Island. It's not yet been confirmed whether they died of the H5 strain of bird flu. Samples have been sent off for testing, with results expected within the week. The birds will be collected today to reduce the risk of transmission. In response to the discovery, the Department of Natural Resources and Environment says it will increase surveillance and monitoring on King Island. It's assuring there's no evidence of a mass mortality event in the state and that poultry and eggs are safe to consume. Tasmania's total number of cases remains at 11.
14: The federal government has expressed outrage after Israel cleared IDF personnel over a strike that killed an Australian aid worker. Zomi Francombe and six colleagues died in the 2024 attack in Gaza. Shadow Minister for Defence James Patterson says she should never have been killed.
16: It's a tragedy that she was, and it is incredibly concerning to hear this news out of Israel. I'll look forward to receiving a full briefing to understand why this decision was made and the nature of the decision.
14: The state government says it will introduce a public register for serial domestic violence offenders as part of a suite of changes to ensure perpetrators are held to account. Attorney General Guy Barnett said there'd been a 40% increase in applications relating to breaches of family violence orders or police family violence orders. The changes also include the introduction of minimum 6-month prison terms for offenders who commit serious family violence offences while declared a serious offender. If this story has raised concerns for you, you can contact 1-800-RESPECT. Australia's unemployment rate has risen slightly after the economy shed more than 15,000 jobs last month. The jobless rate went from 4.4% to 4.5%. Economists had expected it to remain unchanged. And an elderly interstate couple missing in the northwest of the state have been found by police in the Dial Range area. Members of the search team discovering the missing vehicle on a road in Ryanna around 10:30 this morning. Peter and Clementina were found a short time later. The pair were located cold and wet with minor injuries. They're currently being assessed by paramedics at the scene.
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14: To sport, and Dean Solomon has fronted the media ahead of his final game in charge of the Bombers. The interim coach confirming the club will announce its full-time coach next week. He's confident the club is in a better position than some fans may think.
18: There is a young group starting to form in front of their eyes that are really quite exciting. As I sort of said, we had 7 or 8 players who played 20 games or less against the Swans, and they play 3 quarters and they lose by a point. That's pretty exciting.
14: And Alex de Minaur is out of the Cincinnati Open. The Demon going down in straights in his round of 16 clash with Frenchman Arthur Fils. That's the latest news and sport. I'm Judy Augustine.
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0: We've got partly cloudy conditions for the rest of the day. We'll drop down to a low of around 7, chasing 15 tomorrow. Then showers about and easing on Saturday, top of 13, back to partly cloudy, 16 on Sunday. Currently, though, we're at 17 degrees.
13: 7HOFM. On the streets in the BYD at 01, where style means substance.
20: 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I have some samples from Bulk Nutrients supporting your health journey, as well as some Grants, which is Australia's number one selling natural toothpaste. Snack freely, snack fearlessly, snack veggie chips. I have some Eco Cheeks toilet paper, which is pure bamboo, no bleach, no nasties, just happy cheeks. And I also have some treats given to us by IGA, so come on down and meet me at Harvey Norman Cambridge Park, 66 Kennedy Drive, to snatch up the amazing freebies I have to give away in the lime green BYD at 01. 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

7HOFM, Hadaway, what is love? It is Bo today. If you like your really corny movies, that one simply just reminds you of a night at the Roxbury. And if you do like your kind of, you know, over-the-top movies, this will remind you of White Chicks, which does have a sequel that is on the way. It is official nowadays. Vanessa Carlton, 1,000 Miles. Throwback lunch. Make them away.

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0: 7HOFM Reef, place your hands. It is Beau today. That was way back in 1996. Now, if you got into Game of Thrones on the ground level, that was when the very first book was released in the Game of Thrones series, which still hasn't been finished by George R.R. Martin. It is Beau today. That wraps up the throwback lunch. We'll do it again tomorrow. But next, it's Ed Sheeran.
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0: 7HLFM, it's the Rubens Live in Life and Bo today with the Wide Variety Workday. Now, if you are getting excited about the new Avengers Doomsday movie, which is due out at the end of the year, Disney has already started a countdown. Now, I don't know if you were keen to catch up on everything and make sure you were a full quid, but it turns out all you need to do to make sure you're a full bottle on this is watch just slightly more than 42 hours of movies so you know what's going on. Like, I don't like to get homework for the things I really enjoy in life, let alone having to sit through 42 hours of comic book movies. Good God. That said, if you start today, it's about 20 minutes per day. So if you've got nothing better to do, Alex Warren is on the way and we've got a flashback good to go right after at 7HOFM.
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1: 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We've got Josh for Wazgood to go. And the Chili Peppers.
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11: Good afternoon, I'm Judy Augustine. 28 penguins and three crested terns have been found dead on King Island, but we're being assured there's still no evidence of a bird flu mass mortality event. Samples have been sent off for testing to confirm whether the animals died of the H5 strain of bird flu, the discovery prompting an increase to surveillance and monitoring on King Island. The Department of Natural Resources and Environment says poultry and eggs are still safe to consume in Tasmania. Until the test results are confirmed, our total number of cases remains at 11. A furious response from the federal government after Israel refused to charge its soldiers over the death of an Australian aid worker in Gaza. Zomi Frankham and six colleagues died when IDF troops opened fire on them as they delivered food supplies to Palestinians. Federal MP Christy McBain has told the ABC it's deeply disturbing.
12: She was the best of us, the people that run into danger, that try to help others. So it is deeply disappointing that this news was obviously released on World Humanitarian Day, but deeply disappointing that there will be no further action taken. The Foreign Affairs Minister has made clear her position.
11: Big changes are on the way to deter family violence offenders in Tasmania. Attorney General Guy Barnett said the proposed reforms would hold perpetrators to account and protect victim survivors.
13: So serial offenders will have to undergo mandatory behaviour change. They will also be put on a register, a public register, and will be subject to a 6 months mandatory minimum prison term.
11: In the 2024-25 period, there was a 40% increase in applications relating to breaches of family violence orders or police family violence orders in Tasmania. Australia's eSafety Commissioner is threatening court action if Roblox fails to improve child safety. The platform has 3 months to block adults from contacting children without parental consent and appoint an independent auditor. Tasmania's newest senator has been appointed. Vanessa Bleyer confirmed to fill the casual vacancy of Peter Wish Wilson, who retired last Friday.
14: I think the ayes have it. It is now my great honour to declare that Vanessa Elizabeth Bleyer has been duly chosen.
11: And an elderly South Australian couple who went missing in Tasmania on Tuesday have been found safe and sound. Authorities raised the alarm after Peter and Clementina did not return after embarking on a day trip in the state's northwest. But this morning, around 10:30, they were located by search crews in the Dyle Ranges near Ryanna. They were found cold and wet with minor injuries and have been assessed by paramedics.
0: Introducing the new Beef Stroganoff Pie from Banjo's Bakery Cafe. Rich, hearty, creamy, and wrapped in Banjo's famous golden flaky pastry. Banjo's Stroganoff Pie. Are you Stroganoff?
11: Sport news now, and Nick Kyrgios faces a lengthy ban after testing positive for cocaine. The Aussie admitting using the drug before failing a test at a tournament in Spain in June. Former player Renee Stubbs has told Seven taking drugs during competition is like playing Russian roulette.
15: If you're playing professional tennis, you're literally under the gun to take a test possibly every single day. You have to let everyone know on the WTA, ATP Tour, ITIA, where you are every single day. You can be tested at any time.
11: And the Suns will be without three of their best players for tonight's AFL showdown with St Kilda at Marvel. Christian Petracca, Will Powell and Sam Collins have all been ruled out due to injury, while the Saints have dropped young gun Alex Toru as one of two changes. That's the latest news and sport. I'm Judy Augustine.
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18: Thanks to the Heat Pump Shop, where the weather is always tickety-boo.
1: It's looking partly cloudy outside today, and we're just going to cruise along until we hit Our overnight low of 7 degrees. Tomorrow, 15, shower or two is possible. That's most likely to be late morning, maybe middle of the day-ish, top of 15. Couple of millimetres is on the way there. Saturday, maybe up to 4 millimetres in the greater Hobart area. Supposed to be in the morning with partly cloudy conditions and scattered cloud at this stage on Sunday with a top of 16. Currently, though, it is 17 degrees. This is

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7HOFM, the Red Hot Chili Peppers, Under the Bridge. Anthony Kiedis wrote that, and it was so personal to him, he felt a little bit weird about bringing it to the band. They thought they might poo-poo it. Years later, still possibly their biggest hit of all time. It is Bo today with the Wide Variety Workday. 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

0: 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Hey, if you are looking at making yourself a few new friends, perhaps you've started a new job, perhaps you just want to go out and enjoy a Friday shout on us, all you need to do go to 780fm.com.au and get yourself entered, because you could be walking away with $100 to spend at the Mornington Inn. Alan may very well be giving you a buzz at the end of the week, or as it turns out, I may be very well giving you a buzz at the end of the week, and you could score yourself a nice little treat to help start off the weekend. Sienna Spyro still to come, and we're going to go retro with you two after this.
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0: 7HOFM, Michael Jackson, want to be starting something. Say what you will, that guy could make a catchy beat, and I'm leaving the rest of everything else well and truly alone. Marshall Mathers III has had a pretty interesting career, including picking up a Grammy. One of his latest efforts is coming shortly. We've got Lewis Capaldi, though, next. It's 7HOFM.
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Sounds old. Let's play some new music instead. Music. Ella Langley, Be Her.

0: 7-8-0 FM, Ella Langley's new one, which is just 32 positions on the ARIA charts behind Choosin' Texas at this stage, which is sitting in comfortably at number one, if you don't mind. That is Be Her. We will have more coming up after we swing by the Hobart newsroom. We're going to get the latest of all the scandals that have been happening around the world. Probably some things to smile about too, I dare say. Linkin Park. I tried so hard. That'll put some candy in the heels at 7-8-0 FM.
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9: Good afternoon, I'm Judy Augustine. Israel's ambassador says there was no intention to kill aid workers during a 2024 strike in Gaza. The Australian government has criticised the decision to clear IDF personnel over the death of Australian aid worker Zomi Frankham and six World Central Kitchen colleagues. Hillel Newman has apologised to Zomi's family but stands by the decision.
10: Israel had no intention to attack or injure in any way the aid workers that were on the convoy. It was a circumstantial situation which led to a tragic mistake.
9: Surveillance and monitoring of bird species will be ramped up on King Island after the discovery of dead penguins yesterday. Jane Drew has the details.
11: 28 penguins and three crested terns were found dead at the Port of Grassy on King Island. It's not yet been confirmed whether they died of the H5 strain of bird flu. Samples have been sent off for testing, with results expected within the week. The birds will be collected today to reduce the risk of transmission. In response to the discovery, the Department of Natural Resources and Environment says it will increase surveillance and monitoring on King Island. It's assuring there's no evidence of a mass mortality event in the state and that poultry and eggs are safe to consume. Tasmania's total number of cases remains at 11.
9: Advocates say the introduction of a public register for serious family violence offenders is an important step. A raft of changes to protect victim survivors was announced today. The introduction of a public register, just one of the reforms.
12: I think what's important about moving to a public register is that it gives women the opportunity to understand what relationship they're entering into.
9: Tasmanian Family and Sexual Violence Alliance CEO Bree Clerk speaking there. Australia's unemployment rate has hit its highest level since the pandemic. The jobless rate rose to 4.5% in July, up from 4.4% in June. More than 15,000 positions were lost, mainly due to a large fall in part-time employment. Centrelink recipients will get more in their bank accounts from next month, with payments set to be indexed. Job seekers will receive another $16.20 per fortnight, while pensioners will also get more, an extra $36.80 for singles and another $55.60 for couples. And an elderly interstate couple who went missing in the state's northwest have been found by search crews in the Dial Range area. Members of the search team discovered the missing vehicle on a road in Ryanna around 10:30 this morning. Peter and Clementina were found a short time later. The pair were located cold and wet with minor injuries. They were assessed by paramedics at the scene.
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9: Sport news now, and Dean Solomon has fronted the media ahead of his final game in charge of the Bombers, the interim coach confirming the club will announce its new full-time coach next week. He's confident the club is in a better position than some fans may think.
13: There is a young group starting to form in front of their eyes that are really quite exciting. As I sort of said, we had 7 or 8 players who played 20 games or less against the Swans, and they play 3 quarters and they lose by a point. That's pretty exciting.
9: And Alex de Minaur is out of the Cincinnati Open. Demon going down in straights in his round of 16 clash with Frenchman Arthur Fils. That's the latest news and sport. I'm Judy Augustine.
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16: We have got partly cloudy conditions for the rest of today. We're looking at 18 being our top. It'll drop to 7. Tomorrow, 15, shower or two. That's likely to come through late morning, maybe around the middle of the day. Couple of millimetres for the greater area expected. Double that with a possible 4 millimetres coming and a 13-degree max. Showers about on Saturday. They should be easing throughout the day and back to partly cloudy for Sunday with a top of 16. Right now, 17 degrees.
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0: deserves an early mark?
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7HOFM, Lincoln Park. In the end, it is Bow Today in the Wide Variety Workday. And if you've been following closely about what's going on with Bruno Mars, has he announced that he's going to do an Australia tour? Well, at this stage, we're still waiting to find out. We all know that world tour quite often doesn't necessarily mean places like Australia. I reckon there's just too many countries for him to cover, so it will be announced eventually. For now, on my soul, new stuff, 7HOFM.

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0: 7HOFM. Katrina and the Raves walking on sunshine. It is Beau today. I read an article once that said that they have studied that scientifically and that song is actually will actually make you happier. And I thought there's got to be some people that just don't like the song that wouldn't work for. But if that did turn out to be true, I guess that would be their polar opposite of, I don't know, Billy Ray Cyrus or something like that. Beau this afternoon, coming up, we've got Taylor Swift. And I'll tell you how you could win a helicopter ride just by having a bit of fun this weekend. 7HOFM.
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0: Lost Counting Crows and Senor Jones. It is Bo today with the Wide Variety Workday. I actually really love that one. And I'm pumped for this Sunday too, because you have your chance to spin a wheel and get some prizes, get some free Valhalla ice cream, and possibly walk away with a free scenic helicopter flight. And it's free entry as well. That's a free scenic helicopter resources flight up to 5 people. And it's all happening at the Antarctic Festival. Jono and I are going to be down there checking it out. All the cool stuff. And if you've got any questions about Antarctica, we are essentially a gateway for it. This is the time to go down and meet people, find out more about it and how it has a different effect and what we can learn from it. It's going to be a cracking day. 10 till 2 we'll be there this Sunday. Make sure you head down PW1. It's going to be a ripper. Plus, free entry, as I said. Harry Styles is on the way at 7HOFM.
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Seven HOFM.

0: 7HOFM. Perfect for the throwback lunch, that. That's Denise Williams. Let's hear it for the boy. And we are getting close to the 3pm pickup time. So swing by the Hobart newsroom. They've got the latest ready to roll. We've got Liv Rodrigo. More than just a stupid song. And what happens when Queen tells Sylvester Stallone no to using their song? Epic is born through Survivor. That's coming up with the 3pm pickup at 7HOFM.
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8: Good afternoon, I'm Judy Augustine. The Foreign Minister is calling for contrition from Israel over the death of Australian aid worker Zomi Frankham. The Israeli government has cleared its Defence Force personnel after Zomi and six other World Central Kitchen workers were killed in a strike in Gaza in 2024. Penny Wong says her family needs more.
9: I think they deserve an apology.
10: And compensation.
9: At least. I think at minimum they deserve an apology. They would like things to be very different. They'd like to still have Zommy with them, and they would like a very different process from the one we've seen.
8: We're being assured there's still no evidence of a bird flu mass mortality event after 28 penguins and 3 crested terns were found dead on King Island. Testing to confirm whether the animals died of the H5 strain of bird flu is due back within the week, the discovery prompting an increase to surveillance and monitoring on King Island. Poultry and eggs are still safe to consume in Tasmania. The state's total number of cases remains at 11. Tasmanians could soon be able to check if the person they're involved with has a history of serious family violence offending. The government plans to introduce a public register for serious offending. It's just one of the reforms on the table to hold perpetrators to account and protect victim survivors.
11: We're seeing that the serial offenders is a great problem, and I think you're hearing that quite a lot from police.
8: That's Tasmanian Family and Sexual Violence Alliance CEO Bree Clerk. Australians getting Centrelink payments will have some extra cash in their pockets from next month. Job seekers will get another $16.20 per fortnight, while single pensioners will get another $36.80 and couples $55.60. The rise will come as payments are indexed from September 20. Independent MP Andrew Wilkie says Tasmania's arts sector is being forced to get by on the smell of an oily rag. That's after it was revealed Screen Tasmania's budget will be slashed by $300,000 in the 2027-28 period.
12: I call on governments to get serious about lifting arts funding to better support Tasmanian artists and storytellers.
8: And a South Australian couple has been found alive and well after they went missing in Tasmania's northwest. Their family raised the alarm after the pair failed to return home after a day trip on Tuesday. Just after 10:30 this morning, the pair were located cold and wet with minor injuries. They were assessed by paramedics at the scene.
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8: Sport News Now and Nick Kyrgios faces a lengthy ban after testing positive for cocaine, the Aussie admitting using the drug before failing a test at a tournament in Spain in June. Former player Renee Stubbs has told Seven, taking drugs during competition is like playing Russian roulette.
14: If you're playing professional tennis, you're literally under the gun to take a test possibly every single day. You have to let everyone know on the WTA, ATP Tour, ITIA, where you are every single day. You can be tested at any time.
8: And the Suns will be without 3 of their best players for tonight's AFL showdown with St Kilda at Marvel. Christian Petracca, Will Powell and Sam Collins have all been ruled out due to injury, while the Saints have dropped young gun Alex Toru as one of 2 changes. That's the latest news and sport. I'm Judy Augustine.
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0: Scattered cloud for the rest of today, chasing a low of 7. Tomorrow, 15. Shower or 2 is likely to come through. Late morning, possibly middle of the day. We're looking a couple of millimetres on the way. Then showers expected to be about an easing with a top of 13 Saturday, up to 16, partly cloudy on Sunday. Right now, we've finally hit our maximum at 18 degrees.
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0: 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Keep in mind, she had to write a song to remind you that she likes it when you're nice to her. Stella Lefty. That one is climbing the charts pretty quick as we speak. And that is the 3pm pickup. We'll do it again and get that pulse racing tomorrow. Coming up inside the next handful of minutes, we will get the music back. But first,
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12: Good afternoon. No crashes or breakdowns across Hobart's major arterials. The Domain Highway just showing those usual delays at the Brooker Highway. On the Brooker, just slowing around at Lutana, and then once again around Goodwood Road for a clear run to the Bridgewater Bridge. The Bowen and Tasman bridges are moving delay-free. Stress and mess-free dinner ideas. 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And that's the latest in real-time traffic on 101.7 7HO FM.
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13: 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Who's here? Is it remarkable? So, so deaf. Remix. J-E, y'all. 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

0: 7HO FM. It's 5 seconds of summer and she looks so perfect. G'day, Bo, this afternoon. Doing the fill-in for Alan. One of the cool things I saw online today is there is an AI robot that they put up in China that has actually run faster than Usain Bolt over the 100 metres, which is crazy. But the video gets even better because it just runs straight off the track and into two massive electrical things and falls over. I got a good laugh of it, but at the same time, they still want to tell us that AI is not coming for our jobs when they're already trying to replace Usain Bolt's records? Come on. Pull the other one. Zara Larsson's brand new one is on the way at 7HO FM.
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0: 7HOFM. Gotta love some NXS. It is Bo today, and we have got the 4 o'clock news coming with Judy in just a moment. Taylor Swift's latest is on the way. I remembered I loved you. Came back when it mattered, I saw you. Which is pretty chilled, even by her standards. Julia Michaels. Cause I got issues, but you got them too. That's after 4 at 7HOFM. News next.
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12: Good afternoon, I'm Judy Augustine. The number of bird flu cases in Australia has risen to more than 270. In Tasmania, 28 penguins and three crested terns were found dead on King Island, with authorities awaiting the result of testing to confirm whether the deaths were caused by the H5 strain. Federal Agriculture Minister Julie Collins said the disease will continue to spread across the country.
13: We have now sadly started to see more mass mortalities around the country, particularly in South Australia, Victoria, and even in Tasmania now.
12: Australia's poultry and agricultural sectors remain free of the disease. The Greens say the state government's proposed gun reforms are incredibly weak after a bill was introduced to Parliament today. Greens MP Tabitha Badger said there was no serious effort to reduce the number of firearms in the community.
14: Tasmania was a state in the past that had led the way off the back of incredible tragedy to reform firearms to help make our community safer. And in the years that have followed, we simply haven't kept up with that.
12: Police Minister Felix Ellis said the changes focused on offenders.
15: People understand that it's not the number of firearms, it's the hands that they're in. We need to take action on criminals and terrorists, and that is the focus of this legislation.
12: The Prime Minister says the case of Australian aid worker Zomi Frankum is not closed and he'll continue to work with her family for justice. It comes after Israel cleared its Defence Force personnel over her death and that of six other World Central Kitchen workers in 2024 when they were killed by a strike in Gaza. Anthony Albanese says this isn't the end.
16: We'll be consulting with Ms. Frankham's family before we announce further steps. Ms. Frankham represented the best of Australia. Her courage deserves to be celebrated and her family deserves justice.
12: Australia's unemployment rate has hit its highest level since the pandemic. The jobless rate rose to 4.5% in July, up from 4.4% in June. More than 15,000 positions were lost, mainly due to a fall in part-time employment. Centrelink recipients will get more in their bank accounts from next month, with payments set to be indexed. Job seekers will receive another $16.20 per fortnight, while pensioners will also get more, an extra $36.80 for singles and another $55.60 for couples. And tennis star Nick Kyrgios faces a lengthy ban after testing positive for cocaine, the Aussie admitting to using the drug before failing a test at a tournament in Spain in June.
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12: In sport, Dean Solomon has fronted the media ahead of his final game in charge of the Bombers, the interim coach confirming the club will announce its new full-time coach next week. He's confident the club is in a better position than some fans may think.
17: There is a young group starting to form in front of their eyes that are really quite exciting. As I sort of said, we had seven or eight players who played 20 games or less against the Swans, and they play three quarters and they lose by a point. That's pretty exciting.
12: And Alex de Minaur is out of the Cincinnati Open, the Demon going down in straights in his round of 16 clash with Frenchman Arthur Fils. That's the latest news and sport. I'm Judy Augustine.
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18: Good afternoon. Some delays both directions at the intersection of the Domain Highway and the Brooker Highway. Not moving too badly in the CBD on Macquarie Street and Davies Street as you're getting onto the southern outlet to Kingston. A delay-free run from the Tasman Bridge outbound all the way to Sorell. Spend more to get more across the full range of Milwaukee products. Hurry, Milwaukee Tool Rush is on now. Head into your nearest participating authorised retailer today. And that's the latest in real-time traffic on 101.7 7HOFM.
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0: Partly cloudy for the rest of today. We'll look at dropping down to about 7 degrees overnight. Tomorrow, 15, shower or two, and showers coming through around late morning, it's expected. At this stage, showers about and easing on Saturday with a top of 13 and scattered cloud returning for Sunday. Currently, though, where it's 18 degrees.
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7HOFM, it's Bo today and Nirvana, Come As You Are. Hey, join Hobart's number one breakfast show, Sarah McInjohn. They're back tomorrow morning, plus an extra chance to have a laugh at something ridiculously stupid. I am talking Make Mick Laugh. If you've got a good, clean, quick one-liner, tomorrow, 8:10, make sure you're here. It'll be great fun. 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

0: 7HOFM, it is Bo today, and Julia Michaels' first massive hit, Issues, at least that she sang. She wrote for a lot of other people beforehand before deciding that she wanted to do some stuff herself. And now she's just delighting in the fact that she has creative freedom, so not glued to the spotlight as it stands. Sunny Federa's brand new stuff is on the other side of this at 7HOFM.
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12: Good afternoon. No crashes or breakdowns across Hobart's major arterials. Just a bit of congestion from Macquarie Street. And Davis Street isn't travelling too badly onto Sandy Bay Road either, all the way to Taroona. A Tasman Highway delay free for the Tasman Bridge all the way to Sorrel. KFC's new lunchtime box full range packs an unreasonable amount of chicken into mouth-watering $5, $10 and $15 boxes until 2 p.m. pickup only, not everywhere, not forever, no swaps. And that's the latest in real-time traffic on 101.7 7HOFM.
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0: 7HOFM, The Great Divide. It always reminds me of long division. I hated that in primary school. No, I can't. It is Beau today. Hey, if you do know a primary school, then get them involved in School of the Year because they could win $10,000 to put back into their school for whatever they think could make their school a little bit better. We're just looking for you to get involved. Tell us why you would like to win, what you would like to do with the money, and just get registered, basically. Right now is the time to do it at 7hofm.com.au. Nominations are going to be kicking off as of next week. Time is a-ticking, and we've got Gwen Stefani up next. What you waiting for?
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0: 7HOFM, it is Beau today, and it's nearly 5 o'clock. News weather details are on the way. Will and Woody are in for the drive home. You can see if you can guess what is on Woody's forehead. No inappropriate jokes, please, but he should be thankful that his forehead stops where it does, because mine goes all the way back to my shoulders. 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
6: Good evening, I'm Judy Augustine. The Federal Agriculture Minister says it's not surprising Australia is increasingly recording bird flu mass mortalities. In Tasmania, authorities are awaiting the result of testing to confirm whether the deaths of 28 penguins and 3 crested terns on King Island were caused by the H5 strain. In South Australia, the discovery of more than 1,000 dead crested terns is suspected to be linked to bird flu.
10: I do want to reiterate to the Australian public that there is no detection in our poultry or our agricultural systems at this point in time, and that the risk to human health remains low.
6: Minister Julie Collins speaking there. Interstate and tributes are flowing for a young bushwalker after the discovery of her body in New South Wales' Southern Highlands this morning. Search crews found 18-year-old Lily Hooper 8 days after she went missing in a national park. The state government has introduced its firearms reforms to Parliament, but the Greens say the changes wouldn't go far enough to protect the community. Greens MP Tabitha Badger said the government had ignored advocates and Tasmania's police minister.
11: Firearms crime has increased in this state to beyond reasonable levels. There are really clear reforms that could be put in place, and all we have seen come out of the Liberal government and from Minister Felix Ellis is continual regression.
6: Police Minister Felix Ellis said the reforms focused on offenders.
12: This legislation will deliver a substantial uplift in community safety while not penalising law-abiding firearms owners.
6: Independent MP Andrew Wilkie says Tasmania's arts sector is being forced to get by on the smell of an oily rag. That's after it was revealed Screen Tasmania's budget will be slashed by $300,000 in the 2027-28 period.
13: I call on governments to get serious about lifting arts funding to better support Tasmanian artists and storytellers.
6: And a Chinese national has pleaded guilty to trying to bribe a public official with money hidden in tea. A Brisbane court's heard he tried to give the woman $20,000 as a gift in return for the fast-tracking of accreditation for his solar panels company. He's been sentenced to 12 months jail, which has been suspended.
1: Introducing the new beef stroganoff pie from Banjo's Bakery Cafe. Rich, hearty, creamy, and wrapped in Banjo's famous golden flaky pastry. Banjo's Stroganoff Pie. Are you stroganoff?
6: Sport news now, and Dockers star Hayden Young says the team is keen to fine-tune their performance ahead of their upcoming finals campaign. But the Freo mid told Lisa and Russell his team are wary of Carlton and their newly appointed senior coach, Josh Fraser.
14: They're certainly playing with a lot more freedom now, and they're scoring heavily and they're defending a lot better. So it's going to be a great challenge for us. And away from home, playing in Melbourne, getting our preparation right. So we're looking forward to it.
6: And Jake Stringer has announced this weekend's game against Adelaide will likely be his last for the Giants. He says he's heading back to Melbourne to be closer to family, but says there's been no decision about his playing future. That's the latest news and sport. I'm Judy Augustine.
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15: Good afternoon. We're getting reports of a crash on the Brooker Highway heading outbound at Risdon Road, with traffic well and truly stretching almost back to Burnett Street. Looking very heavy going there. Maybe look at going through Newtown instead on Newtown Road. No delays for the Tasman Highway heading outbound to Sorrel, moving nicely to Kingston on the Southern Outlet. 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And that's the latest in real-time traffic on 101.7 7HOFM.
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0: Clear skies and a low of 7 tonight, but more clouds around tomorrow. We're looking at a high chance of showers in the late morning, maybe a couple of millimetres for the greater area, chasing a top of 15. At this stage, a showery one Saturday. They'll ease throughout the day with 13 and partly cloudy 16 on Sunday.
1: This

0: It is Will and Woody Pokemon Tonys this afternoon. Woods, I'm excited. Not very often you get radio royalty in the studio, but yeah. Zan Rowe is going to be in here. I think I'm going to get a little bit fangirly. I'm just warning you early.
1: That's fine. I think fangirl away. As long as you don't bring up the time that we shared a box with her at Billie Eilish and I didn't know who she was and, in fact, assumed she was Lisa McCune from Underbelly, as long as you don't bring that up, then I'm happy, mate. You fanboy away over there.
0: I think I'm going to have to bring that up.
1: No, please don't.
0: She'll love it.
1: I don't think she will.
0: Lisa McCune's hot, man.
1: You were
0: mentioning Underbelly Lisa McCune as well. Like, you know, that's a real compliment.
1: Yeah, but also she's radio royalty. We're in radio. I should
0: you
1: know
0: should
1: who
0: have
1: Zan
0: known
1: Rowe
0: who
1: is.
0: She was. Yeah, okay. Definitely. I don't think I've listened to anyone more than I have her.
1: Oh wow, this is really going to be a fanboy moment, isn't it? Yeah. Okay.
0: So that's happening a little bit later on. We're looking forward to that.
1: Yeah, yeah.
0: Also, I'm very much looking forward to putting something else on your forehead, mate. You announced a phobia about this last week, and so every day this week we're putting something new on your forehead. It only comes off when Australia guesses what it is.
2: Don't touch my forehead. Don't touch my forehead. Don't
3: touch my forehead. Three items down.
2: Yucky.
3: Two to go.
2: Yucky, I think it's a fish. I think it's a fish's tail.
3: But the item only comes off when you guess it right.
2: What's on my forehead?
4: A charcuterie board.
2: Is it a charcuterie board, guys?
0: It's a charcuterie board.
2: Oh, it stinks.
5: It's a nappy.
0: Dirty nappy.
6: All right. I think it's the rat ash.
0: It's the rat ash. Yeah. Good on you, Wally. Oh, very good.
3: All this week, we play... What's on Woody's forehead?
1: I hate it. I hate everything about it. But the good news is there's only two to go.
0: I think you'll like tomorrow's.
1: And I don't believe you.
0: You won't like today's. So far, you liked the dead rat, which was a bit surprising.
1: Well,
0: likes a strong word.
1: I had
0: didn't mind it.
1: I had an affinity to that rat.
0: Well, you killed that rat. So in the
1: I
0: end.
1: I did not. It died of natural causes.
0: You suffocated it.
1: I did not.
0: You did in a closet. I saw you do it.
1: No.
0: You moved it and you were like, it won't be able to breathe if I do this.
1: Not my memory of it at all. It died of natural causes for mine. And it's nice.
0: If natural causes are not being able to breathe, then yeah.
1: Well,
0: but you created those causes.
1: I can't control where that little guy crawled. He made a mistake. He made an error of judgment. But it was actually, the powder was kind of lovely on my forehead.
0: This is his cremation powder after he was incinerated. You quite like that.
1: I think it could become, you know how coffee beans are a scrub?
0: Yeah. Scrub yourself in the rat.
1: I think ashes could become one of the new body scrubs.
0: Rat ash.
1: Yeah, I'm just saying, could be a market there. Stranger things have been sold.
0: Stranger things have been sold.
1: I'll scrub myself down with the rat ashes.
0: All right. And you said it now. And you've done it to yourself again.
7: Next week.
0: It is the next week.
1: No one will want that. No one will want that.
0: Everyone wants that. Right up next, the greatest homecoming in the world is about to happen. If you're not across it, I'll tell you what it is up next. Will and Woody.
8: It's Will and Woody.
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0: It is Will and Woody. Another round of What's on Woody's Forehead again. It doesn't come off until you guys guess what it is. That's going to be happening in about 20 minutes' time. I'm excited about this one, Woods. You're going to hate it. Now.
1: Awesome.
0: This time round, hey, opening up the phone lines here, bloody hell.
1: Yeah, dust them off, baby.
0: Dust them off, baby.
1: Hey, join us any time. Always join the conversation.
0: What happens when you go home to see your parents or your folks?
1: What happens?
0: Yeah, what happens? Like what? What always happens when you go home to see your parents? I'll kick things off.
1: Yeah, great.
0: I have a really bad habit, and I don't know, it's just this transcendence into a very conditioned pattern of being where I walk into mum and dad's house and I reckon the first or second question is always, when's lunch, when's dinner? Depending on when I get there.
1: Yeah, so true.
0: Which I wouldn't do anywhere else.
1: No, it'd be outrageous. It'd be rude to do anywhere else.
0: I expect a meal.
1: Oh, totally.
0: I would be aghast if they hadn't thought about me eating.
1: Yeah, no.
0: That happens in no other house in the world.
1: Yeah.
0: Not even in a restaurant do you expect that they expect that you'll be eating, because sometimes you don't eat. Yeah. Mum and dads, I will eat.
1: Yeah,
0: and I will eat a lot. And I'll probably take home what they don't eat.
1: Yeah.
0: And I'm a 36-year-old man. That's extraordinary behaviour.
1: They're your parent. They owe you that, Will. They owe you that.
0: They do.
1: And they're always prepared, though. Like, my parents are seasoned for that question, though, as well.
0: Oh,
1: They're never on the back foot. They're like, obviously, we've organised dinner
0: for
1: you.
0: Absolutely. We've thought about it.
1: We've thought about a little doggy bag for you as well.
0: There might be things that happen within your family that are unique to you going back to seeing your mum and dad. I'm not sure if you've got, like, an old ritual that you dive back into.
1: Ooh.
0: Well, who knows? Like, I mean, like, I tend to get a lip kiss from my mum.
1: She lip kisses everyone.
0: You know that. She goes hard in. She goes for the lips. And that's just something I've got to deal with.
1: She lips me too.
0: Well, and first, I don't know if she does with you.
1: No, she definitely does.
0: I don't think she does. You've said this for a number of years now.
1: Well, she does.
0: Now,
1: she
0: the
1: does.
0: Reason we're talking about this is because it looks like Harry and Meghan are going back to the UK.
1: Are they going back to the palace?
0: Heading back to their folks' house.
1: Seriously?
0: Yeah.
1: Are they going back to Buckingham?
0: I don't think they're going back to Buckingham.
1: Or are they maintaining their position in the Froggy Hollow or whatever?
0: I think they're heading down to the Frog.
1: Because they did renovations on the Froggy.
0: They
1: spent millions of dollars on the Frog.
0: Frogmore, I think it is.
1: The Frogmore.
0: Yeah.
1: They spent millions of bucks and then left it. Has someone taken residence at the Frog?
0: I'm sure they'd have a distant cousin who had happily taken up residence while they were gone.
1: So did they kick them out? So are they they're seriously, so they're going to be moving back to the UK and they would be expecting.
0: Frogmore, by the way, is like the garden house for one of these Sandringham or Buckingham or one of the palaces.
1: It's all ridiculous.
0: Isn't it? Just seem like, where do you want to go?
1: It's just ridiculous. But I don't think they'll move back into the royal portfolio. They'll probably get an apartment or something, won't they?
0: Oh, God.
1: They will not be welcomed back, Will. There is no way.
0: So I think what happened, the reason they are going back is apparently they spent a little bit of time over there recently and they loved it.
1: As in when they spent time there, they spent time at the Frog? Because Tommy's just telling me, Button Pusher Tommy's saying there's no permanent residence at Frogmore currently. It's remained.
0: Oh, the gardener's in there, though. He's having a riot of a time, the gardener.
2: Oh, well, there's the staff, of course.
0: Yes.
1: He'd be in the quarters, though. He wouldn't be staying in the Frogmore bed.
0: Yeah, he would be. Are you telling me if you're the gardener of Frogmore, you're not getting nude and eating ice cream in the kitchen within 10 seconds of them leaving?
1: Yes.
0: You are.
1: Yes, and I'd be fired.
2: A salt burn situation.
1: Oh.
0: Well, I didn't say that.
1: Oh.
0: Well, that could be taken any which way. Anyway, they are going back. They're welcome back. It wouldn't surprise me if they did move somewhere. Oh, no, here you go. They're going to be meeting at...
1: just want to confirm they will move somewhere.
0: No, I mean, like, within the portfolio.
1: There's the headline.
0: Well, you were suggesting they were going to an Airbnb.
1: They're going
0: somewhere within the royal portfolio. They're going to Charles's Highgrove House Estate.
1: Well, okay, so they're being welcomed back.
0: Whatever the hell that
1: is. They're being welcomed back.
0: Yes, of course they are.
1: So I wonder if this will happen to them, because something that happens to me every time I go into mum and dad's house, and this is what we want to know, by the way, what always happens when you go back to your parents' house.
0: Yeah.
1: Every time there will just be a box of my stuff, just a new box
0: box of stuff.
1: Take this to your house.
0: Yes.
1: We're not keeping it here anymore. And the threat, it's always, we'll throw it out.
0: Yeah.
1: I'm deliberately now, I always go, I'll leave it by the door. I never take it.
0: You haven't taken it yet.
1: Oh, my mum gets so angry. But I just know she cares about the little trinkets and stuff from my childhood.
0: Yeah, so she wants
1: more
0: you to
1: than
0: keep
1: me.
0: It.
1: So the threat, I see through that threat. She's not going to throw them out.
0: No, they won't. Although mum gave me some photos recently and I think I lost them. And she's learned her lesson.
1: Yeah, exactly. You got to hold on to it, Mum and Dad.
0: She said to me, she's like, I gave you all your childhood photos. And I was like, wow, that was your job.
1: Yeah, why'd you
0: You're the caretaker of all my primary school stuff. And they're always like, you've got space. I'm like, you don't have any kids here anymore.
1: Yeah, exactly.
0: You have three spare bedrooms.
1: Yeah, exactly.
0: There are no children here.
1: You do have your dad's nude yoga room, which obviously used to be where you kept all your trinkets.
0: And that's now out of access. I can't go in there anymore. It's fraught with danger.
1: Crazy your dad has a nude yoga room.
0: It is a little bit. It's like that's dad's Highgrove house estate in there. all right, let's take your calls. We'll take your texts. What happens when you go home and see your parents? I also always sit at the bench get waited on.
1: Oh, yeah.
0: Like I never get anything from the fridge myself. When I was a teenager, now I just sit at the bench and wait.
1: Oh, wow.
0: Someone will bring me something.
1: I don't get that.
0: Really?
1: That's amazing.
0: That's good. Good. We'll take your calls up next.
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0: Will and Woody, what's on Woody's forehead just around the corner? You guys, the only way he's going to be able to get it off. He's going to hate this day's one. I'll tell you what it is very, very shortly. Right now, though, what happens when you go home to your parents?
1: So you said before that you get waited on. You just sit at the bench and eventually someone will serve you.
0: I think I just expect.
1: It's crazy.
0: I'm not that sort of guest ordinarily either. Like I don't know what it is. It's just really old school habits. I also start treating my siblings, who I have very normal interactions with outside of the family home, soon as we enter that kitchen area, it something turns.
1: Yeah.
0: We start treating each other like vermin.
1: Yeah, that's right, yeah. Because you just become the person that you were in the family home, and that is, it's all about survival there. Like, because we, all the White Laws do a snack raid. So as soon as I walk into the house, like, I will hit the pantry and I will hit the pantry hard. Right, and that's just a well-worn
0: bad
1: memory
0: pantry
1: from
0: to hit, I should say, your pantry.
1: No, see, Dad gets a little section these days. Oh, he's earned himself a section.
0: Is that right?
1: Yeah, he's very angry that the kids know about his section.
0: Is it under lock and key, his section?
1: No, not at all.
0: Really?
1: High level. Craziness.
0: Oh, good for him.
1: Let's go to Nicole here.
0: I mean, otherwise you're gnawing on coconut flakes and mandarin peels.
1: Yeah. It's grim.
0: Nicole, this happens when you go home to your parents.
2: Yes, well, I'm 55 and every time I go home, I like to lay on the carpet in the lounge room and watch the TV on my tummy.
1: Oh, I love
2: and
1: that.
2: Like old days. And there's this little lamp that is so precious in the corner and I always still get told, don't touch the lamp.
0: Oh, you still get told. That's so cute.
1: So this is obviously, they've kept the family home, Nicole. This is still the family home.
2: Yeah. Still the family home. I've been out of it for over 30 years, but every time I go home, I lie there and just feels like I'm a kid again.
1: Oh, yeah. It's the smell. It's the smell, isn't it, Nicole?
2: Yeah.
0: Something about the garage. It is. Wow. I don't know about you, Nicole, but my dad will, because I think he wants everyone to stick around. Because ordinarily, I don't know about you, Anna, you go home, you're different because your parents live in the country, so you have to stay the night.
3: Yeah, there's no choice.
0: There's no choice. Mm. But for us, it's like, you get in, you have the dinner, and then everyone leaves. There's a moment where one of the kids goes, I got to go, and then everyone's like, we all have to leave immediately. Like, we'd love to stay.
1: Yeah.
0: But Dad always tries to throw out the lure of, like, a movie.
1: A movie?
0: It's always,
1: on, like, a Tuesday night?
0: Because we always used to sit on the couch and watch a movie with him, and he'd be like, guys, who wants to watch True Lies with me? And he's still whipping out True Lies, Gladiator,
1: watch a movie.
0: The Mask of Zorro, like all the classics, like the ones that he loves. Yeah. So
1: watch a movie with your dad.
0: I do. No, I actually do. I stick around for a little bit, but
1: maybe 20 minutes. But I do need to go home, Dad.
0: And then he always says, he still has the moments where he goes, oh, you'll love this bit. I'm like, Dad, I've seen this so many times.
1: Chris, what happens when you visit your parents?
4: Oh, guys, I'm a long ways from home. My home is back in Canada, a bit like the previous caller, 25 years away. But every year I'll go back. There's a pile of stuff that mum and dad get me to look through and they say, this has to leave the home this time.
1: Yeah.
4: And it's there when I get ready to go to the airport. I'm like, no, I know you'll keep it. I keep it. And they do. They keep it. Last time, they pulled out all the old comic books. Now imagine my age.
0: Oh.
4: We're talking The Amazing Spider-Man, The Incredible Hulk, number 2. Very, very rare comics. And I said, no, Mom and Dad, you must keep this. I will get them home. They called my bluff. They said, you never take it. You never come back. You never get it. They gave them away.
0: Oh no. Whoa. What value are we talking here, Chris?
4: Tens of thousands gone.
0: Oh.
4: It hurts, and I go through these collector, places, and I'm like, I had that one.
0: There you go. That's why they should hold on to the stuff.
1: But your parents sell them. Idiot. No, like, come on. If I was sitting on a gold mine, and my daughter's.
0: We know where you stand.
1: That's just bad business.
0: What happens when you go home to see your parents, Sue?
5: Hey, my brother comes over every time and he goes straight to the bathroom to take a dump. That's where he feels comfortable.
1: Yeah. Something happens when you walk in the door. It's like your body relaxes. It's just a little whisper.
0: Are you the same?
1: Yeah. Things start moving.
0: Really?
1: It's a little whisper and we're home. It's safe.
0: Is that right?
1: Yeah.
0: That's cool.
1: Move. things move.
0: I don't think I do that.
1: And my parents hate it.
0: Oh, really?
1: You walk in and they're just like, you haven't even said hi to us.
0: Well, yeah.
1: You do it at home.
0: You're in your old house, you used to have the toilet, which was the Thunderbox next to the kitchen.
1: Yes.
0: Which was
1: yes.
0: exclusively your dad's toilet.
1: Yes, that's correct.
0: That was bedlam.
1: It really was. Yeah, yeah, the seat was always warm. It's weird.
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8: Good afternoon. Delays are backing off now following an earlier incident on the Brooker Highway outbound at Risdon Road. Looking a bit slow southbound on the main highway just coming off the Brooker. Delay free for the Tasman Highway as you're heading outbound. In Moraine, we're getting reports of a collision on Cambridge Road heading outbound just before the South Arm Highway. Go your own way with 3 years free servicing. 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Season days apply. And that's the latest in real-time traffic on 101.7 7HOFM.
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0: everyone.
1: Will and Woody, all thanks to Pokemon Tony's. Hope you're having a wonderful Thursday. Zan Rowe is going to be on the show a little bit later on, which is exciting, Woods.
2: Wow. Junior producer Annalise, who is in the studio with us. We love having you in the studio. Annalise, you really made me laugh. I think yesterday it was. You told me a story about a rift that you've caused in your family. Do you want to start from the start as to how this rift was caused because of something you ate?
3: Yes. Okay. So I live with my brother, who is 23, and we have a bit of a like unwritten rule in our house that if there's a sweet treat in the kitchen, in the pantry, and it's not mine, so it's his, and it hasn't been eaten for a week, it's fair game.
1: How do you know that it hasn't been eaten for a week? Like there's not like a timer next to it.
2: You clock it. You might clock it on a Monday, have a mental note, and it goes, if that sucker's still there next Monday.
3: That's exactly it. I have a pretty good stock take of the kitchen. Okay. I know the snacks.
2: It's little mental notes, Will. Little mental notes. You go, okay.
1: But it's in the communal area.
3: Yeah. This particular item was on the kitchen table.
1: Oh, God. I'm sorry. You're very, very lenient.
3: It was a double Mars bar.
1: Double.
3: I haven't told you that part.
1: Double Mars. When you say double Mars,
3: so there was two Mars bars in one packet. It was a two pack Mars bar.
1: Okay, cool. Damn. How are you? Anything in the communal area is just go nuts.
3: Yeah. So,
2: hang on. But they've set some rules in place, which is you've got to leave it for a week because you want to feel comfortable to leave your sweet treats around.
3: Yes.
2: I think it's a good rule that you've set up.
3: And it's that's a rule for me. He doesn't know that rule exists, but I
1: kind of just... sorry.
2: I take back my defense of your rule completely.
1: It's just a self-regulation.
3: He doesn't want me to eat his food, but I just have it in my head that I give him a week because I just know he doesn't like eat a lot of sweet treats. So if it's not there, if it's still there after a week, he's not going to eat it.
1: Yeah.
3: In my head. Okay, anyway,
1: So you've clocked the double Mars bar. It's on the kitchen table.
3: Yes. And so the other night, it'd been about a week, I guess. And
2: roughly a week.
3: I'm pretty sure. And it was still there. And I had had my little ice cream for dessert. And I was like, gosh, I just really need a little bit more of a sweet treat. And I walked into the kitchen and it was like eyeballing me. It was double Mars bar. And I was like, it was saying, eat me on a lose. And so that is what I did.
1: God,
3: I
1: had strange.
3: I ate my Mars bar, but Josh was in the other room. So when he came into the kitchen, I actually put the wrapper like in my mug so he wouldn't see it. And then when I went to the kitchen, I quickly emptied it into the bin. And then I was like, I'll go tomorrow and buy a replacement Mars bar.
2: Yeah, nice. Smart. So, did you go deep in the bin, by the way? Can't have the wrapper on the top of the bin. You got to go deep.
3: So I just went top because I just didn't think he would use the bin because he's sometimes a bit messy. But he's had a transformation. It's really crazy. He's actually like really clean now, but I digress.
1: Okay.
3: So anyway, the next day I get home.
1: So you ate two Mars bars?
3: Yes, I did. Okay.
1: No judgment,
3: so
1: just want
3: good.
1: You to know.
2: As a finisher to the ice cream. Yeah. But anyway, go on.
3: Thank you.
2: It's just worth mentioning.
3: And a hot chocolate.
2: It was a stressful day.
3: Anyway, so I get home the next day and Josh is in the kitchen looking like...
1: He's upset.
3: Upset. And I'm like, what's going on? He's like, oh, did you eat my Mars bar? Yeah. And I was like, yeah, well, I actually did. I'm really sorry. I was meant to replace it. So sorry. And he's like, well, Annalise, I wasn't eating that Mars bar because that was from my first date with the girl I'm seeing and it was our first date memorabilia. So my fat ass ate their first date memorabilia.
1: Wow.
2: Oh, no.
3: I know.
2: Oh, no.
3: I know.
2: You've eaten a memory.
3: I ate a memory.
2: You've eaten a memory.
3: And God, it was delicious.
2: Can't replace it. But Will, I had a similar thought around this early date memorabilia thing.
1: Yeah. What is that?
2: I was like, who?
1: That has struck me.
2: Who? So, and this is what I want to do right now. Because I'm kind of on your side here, AB. I don't walk around this world worrying about that things are going to be early date memorabilia.
1: Oh, actually, no. Sorry. I've got first date memorabilia.
2: First date or early date memorabilia, I'd love to hear about right now. I just didn't think this was a thing, that people would keep something from a really early date. But let's be honest.
1: It's not something that you would do. And I think that's why you're bringing it up, because you feel insecure, and I understand that.
2: Yeah, you've perfectly dissected the situation. But Annalise, you told us that you ate a double Mars bar in your shared kitchen that you share with your brother.
3: Yeah.
2: Turns out that was his first date memorabilia.
3: Yes. They bought it for the first date, didn't eat it, weirdos. And so I did.
2: Do you think there's part of him that just like to keep her happy, like he can just go and buy another double Mars, can't he?
1: No, you can't. It's not the same.
2: I think
1: it's no, you can't.
2: Can.
1: It's not the same.
2: Now you're defending him because you have first date memorabilia.
1: Yeah, and so do a lot of other people. Danny's text through. I said mine and my partner's was chicken pesto, his favorite food. I think that's just
2: so
1: like
2: a jar of chicken pesto.
1: I think
2: Danny they've kept the jar.
1: I think she's just saying like that's the memory.
2: Oh right? No.
1: We're talking physical. Yes. Memorabilia.
2: Yes.
1: So
2: yes.
1: Yeah, every anniversary, Danny said we have that. Thanks for clarifying. That's it. Would need to be you have the leftovers of the chicken pesto pasta you had. You somehow managed to preserve.
2: That's
1: that.
2: Romantic. That's beautiful.
1: That's the bit.
2: I'm going to get your memorabilia in a second. We got Steph. What's your early date memorabilia?
0: Hi guys. It is a business card. This guy walked through the motel nightclub door as I was leaving and just said, you're not leaving, are you? And I said, oh, I am. And he ripped out a business card and that was 18 years ago. We've been married 14 years.
2: Oh, great. Sorry, sorry, sorry. Is a business carding smooth?
1: 18 years ago it is.
2: Yeah, right.
1: 18 years ago, 100%. People are still using business cards then for sure.
2: How would you respond to, obviously, if you were single now? Now, again, Steph, in today's day, would you like to be business carded?
0: No way. I thought it was the cringiest thing ever, but I called him, so
1: I'm starting to learn that you got to be a bit cringe to get over the line.
2: Make yourself vulnerable.
1: Yeah, like, oh, Steph, so endearing. He's million like a dork, but he's still going for it.
2: Did he have an impressive job title, Steph? Like it was a bit of a flex what was on the business card?
0: No, it was really bizarre. He worked for an American camp company. So I was like, what is this guy and who is he? And yeah, no idea. But so it was a bit bizarre.
2: So
0: but
2: not a
0: flex. Worth the call.
2: Sounds like a lovely job being a camp leader, but like not obviously not a flex of a business card.
1: Not at all. Camp leader. Scouts on her. Take you out on a date.
2: Saluted her as well as he gave her the card.
1: Ah, no, fair enough. That's cute though. Tanya has messaged through. Tania, maybe. She said, my first date memorabilia, my partner got me a bunch of flowers. And she said, I put them in a frame and 4.5 years later, they're going strong in our lounge room.
2: Oh, did you get them dehydrated and pressed?
1: I don't think you need to get them dehydrated. She probably just did it herself, left them outside for a bit.
2: Oh, gorgeous.
1: Not everything's about upscaling woods and spending money on things. Chill out, mate.
2: Let's go to Angelique here. Angelique.
4: Hello.
1: Just do it yourself.
2: Hi. Early date memorabilia, Angelique.
4: Early date, yeah.
2: What have we got?
4: It was actually our first date. We went bowling.
2: Yeah.
4: Good old strike bowling.
2: Great
4: Made
2: day.
4: A bet. Whoever loses has to steal a bowling ball. I lost. Ended up walking out with the bowling ball under my top, which is still with us. And 9 months later, I fell pregnant. And 5 years later, we've got 2 kids.
2: Oh, beautiful, Angela. Now, we don't condone stealing, obviously. We love strike bowling.
4: No. Strike bowling. No, don't steal their bowling balls.
2: Don't steal their balls. Have you still got the ball? Is the ball on display at home?
4: It's on display, and I've got his balls too on display.
2: Right, Angelique. I mean, we all knew there was a joke there, but that was not subtle at all, Angelique.
5: You know the saying, where there's a Will, there's a Woody.
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5: Will and Woody driving you home.
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10: Hi, I'm Sally Pearson. Sydney's AFLW squad is deeply disappointed over the alleged incident involving members of the men's team. The Swans face Essendon in the opening game of Sunday's doubleheader at the SCG. Sharks forward Jadika Tafua has joined the NRLW side's growing injury list, ruled out for several weeks with a fractured throat. The Hockey Roos scored in the dying seconds to salvage a 4-4 draw with Chile at the World Cup, and an All-American quarterfinal at the Cincinnati Open with Jessica Pegula facing Amanda Anisimova. Iga Świątek takes on world number 2, Elena Rybakina.
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0: Will and Woody for Pokemon Tonys, and all this week we're putting something on Woody's forehead.
1: Don't touch my forehead. Don't touch my forehead. Don't touch
2: my forehead. Three items down.
1: Yucky! Yucky!
2: Two to go.
1: Yucky, I think it's a fish. I think it's a fish's tail.
2: But the item only comes off when you guess it right.
1: What's on my forehead?
3: A charcuterie board.
1: Is it a charcuterie board, guys?
0: It's a charcuterie board.
1: Yeah. Oh, it stinks.
4: It's a nappy.
0: Dirty nappy.
5: All right. I think it's the rat ash.
0: It's the rat ash. Yeah. Good on you, Wally. Oh, very good.
2: All this week, we play What's on Woody's Forehead?
0: Phone lines are open. If you want to help the big guy out, he's going to be describing what's on his forehead very, very shortly. We haven't got anything on there just yet, though, Woods.
6: Mm-hmm.
0: How are you feeling?
6: Fine. Just don't touch my forehead before putting the thing on. That's my only request.
0: Okay. Okay.
6: Just don't touch it.
0: Okay. Okay.
6: That's the only thing. And also, Australia, heed my words. Listen to my words carefully. Listen to everything I'm saying. I really appreciate you guys helping out. Let's do this together. Let's go. Chuck it on me head.
0: I just want to stress, Woods, before we put it on there, no guesses.
6: You know, I get that. So hang on. No guesses.
0: It.
6: It's just hard to describe.
0: You can only describe to Australia what is on your forehead. If they call in and guess what's on there, it gets to come off. Are you ready to go?
6: Yeah, but I can say it's like something. Like,
0: okay.
6: Be like, it's like.
0: Yes, you can. But you, yesterday... What was it yesterday? What was the one?
6: It was rat ash yesterday.
0: Yeah, but he said you did like a rhymes with, you said rhymes with one time and it was ridiculous. He said rhymes with sat and it was rat. Like it was ridiculous. You can't do that.
6: I don't remember doing that.
0: All right, here we go. So you ready to go?
6: Yeah, I'm ready.
0: Okay, we're going to put the thing down in your forehead in 3, 2, 1.
6: Let's go.
0: Now.
1: Disgusting! Disgusting! Disgusting! Really disgusting! Okay. Disgusting! Disgusting!
0: No, he's writhing.
1: Disgusting!
0: He's writhing.
1: Okay.
6: This is my worst nightmare. Okay. For those that have heard the bit, it's my worst nightmare. It's the worst one. It's the worst one it could be. Don't think disgusting. Think really normal. But I hate this.
0: If you want to help me out.
6: I'm going to cry.
0: We're going to go. The quiz is up next. We'll take your calls and outside. It's Will and Woody.
7: 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When life hands you lemons, name them Will and Woody.
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19: Good evening, I'm Judy Augustine. The Court of Appeal in Victoria is now considering Erin Patterson's appeal against her conviction for killing three people with a toxic mushroom lunch. Her lawyers have been pushing for a retrial while prosecutors want the 51-year-old locked up for life instead of being eligible for parole. The panel of three judges have reserved their decision for a later date. The number of bird flu events in Australia has risen to more than 270. In Tasmania, 28 penguins and three crested terns were found dead on King Island, with authorities awaiting the result of tests to confirm whether the deaths were caused by the deadly H5 strain. Federal Agriculture Minister Julie Collins said the disease would continue to spread across the country.
20: We have now sadly started to see more mass mortalities around the country, particularly in South Australia, Victoria, and even in Tasmania now.
19: Australia's poultry and agricultural sectors remain free of the disease. Domestic and sexual violence will be on the agenda for National Cabinet next week. The Prime Minister was questioned in Parliament today on measures to keep women and girls safe after yet another woman was killed by a man who knew her last week.
21: One of the issues I've put on the agenda there is the response and progress to the issues that have been raised by the special National Cabinet that I convened on these issues a couple of years ago.
19: Anthony Albanese there. It comes as Tasmania seeks to introduce a raft of changes to hold family violence perpetrators to account and protect victim survivors, including the introduction of a public register for serial offenders. The Greens say the government's proposed gun reforms are incredibly weak after a bill was introduced to Parliament today. Greens MP Tabitha Badger said there was no serious effort to reduce the number of firearms in the community.
22: Tasmania was a state in the past that had led the way off the back of incredible tragedy
2: to reform firearms to help make our community safer. And in the years that have followed, we simply haven't kept up with that.
19: Police Minister Felix Ellis said the changes focused on offenders.
5: People understand that it's not the number of firearms, it's the hands that they're in. We need to take action on criminals and terrorists, and that is the focus of this legislation.
19: And a number of major retailers have pulled Isaac Heaney's newly released children's book from the shelves in the wake of sexual assault allegations involving five Sydney Swans players. Victorian detectives have gone to Sydney today as they continue investigations.
22: Are you fed up with chronic inflammation, joint stiffness, swelling and pain? Introducing Caruso's Inflammation Ease. 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
19: Sport News Now and Fremantle will debut 21-year-old Tobin Murray at Saturday's game against Carlton. Murray says he was surprised with the news.
23: Yeah, I was in a bit of shock. Didn't really expect it, to be honest. I just really lent into, you know, wanting to make my dream come true, and, you know, that taught me how to work, you know, really hard.
19: And as the Essendon board continues to consider a new coach, another assistant has left Windy Hill. Coaching Innovations and Game Strategy Manager David Rath is the fourth exit from the Bombers this season. He had 3 years to run on his contract. That's the latest news and sport. I'm Judy Augustine.
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24: Good evening. Moving pretty well at the moment. So on the southern outlet, heading outbound to Kingston. The same for Sandy Bay Road to Taroona. Bit of congestion in all the usual places at Harrington Street, both for Davie Street and Macquarie Street. Moving nicely for the Tasman Highway, outbound from the Tasman Bridge, passing the airport. KFC's new lunchtime box full range packs an unreasonable amount of chicken into mouth-watering $5, $10 and $15 boxes until 2 p.m. pickup only, not everywhere, not forever, no swaps. And that's the latest in real-time traffic on 101.7 7HOFM.
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27: Clear skies and a low of 7 tonight, but more clouds around tomorrow. We're looking at a high chance of showers in the late morning, maybe a couple of millimetres for the greater area, chasing a top of 15. At this stage, a showery one Saturday. They'll ease throughout the day with 13 and partly cloudy 16 on Sunday.
18: This

0: Yes, that's right. Zan Rose on in about 10 minutes' time. We've had to move the quiz today because we are in a very, very special edition of...
1: What's on Woody's forehead?
0: So Woods has a phobia of things on his forehead. So all this week we've been putting fun things on there. And they can't come off until you guys guess what is on his forehead. He's blindfolded, his nose is blocked, so he can't tell what it is. He has to describe what's on there. So far, I would have thought one of the previous items would have rattled you, such as my son's poo and a dead rat.
2: Nah, no issues.
0: Neither of them moved the needle.
2: Nah, it was fun.
0: Absolutely fine. We had a little bit of fun. We had a little bit of a laugh.
2: I was trying to ham it up a little bit, pretending that I cared. But the truth is that that's not the phobia.
0: Okay. Today...
2: You found it. So, and spoiler, so it's not currently on my forehead.
0: No.
2: We've had to take it off because it's
0: too intense.
2: It's too much.
0: Yeah.
2: It's like the soup that Harry Potter has to drink in the end of one of those movies. That's my first ever Harry Potter reference, but
0: not
2: that's
0: bad.
2: What it's like.
0: Not bad.
2: That's what it's like.
0: The one with Dumbledore in the middle of the island.
2: And they're in a lot of pain.
0: With the skeletons.
2: And they're in a lot of pain.
0: Yeah.
2: But that's what it is. I was actually telling you during the ads there, when I did I'm a Celebrity, Get Me Out of Here, I had a bandana over my forehead for the entire month that I was in there.
0: Yeah.
2: So I was worried there was going to be a challenge related to touching of foreheads.
0: Okay. So what everyone's going to hear right now is a reaction, because I've got to put... Now, as your friend and as your lover, yes, we are lovers, I don't want to do this to you.
2: Don't be rattled if I cry. I can't control it. It's just everything happens. It's all the emotions happen.
0: Okay.
2: But it's not...
0: Are we going to put it back on?
2: Well, yeah, we have to.
0: We have to.
2: We have to.
0: We're in the bit.
2: We don't have to. But just know that if I cry, I'm okay. But it's just, it all just comes out of me.
0: Okay. Are you ready?
2: No.
0: All right, we've got the phone lines lined up. I'm going to put the thing that Woody's most scared of back on his forehead. One of you guys has to guess what it is to take it off. Here we go. And going now. All right. Oh, are you all right? Ashley. Ashley.
3: I'm here, guys.
0: Yep. Ashley, what's on Woody's forehead?
3: I think he's got noodles on his forehead.
2: No, far out. Far out.
0: Not noodles.
2: Sorry. Thanks for the guess. Appreciate the guess. Really good. It's really good.
0: Thanks, Ashley.
2: Appreciate Ashley. Appreciate Ashley. It's the one thing that I've been saying.
0: Tara, what's on Woody's forehead? Tara, what's on Woody's forehead?
3: I think he's got an oyster.
0: Oh, far out. Oh, sorry, Tara.
2: So great guess. Great guess.
0: Let's go to Caroline. Let's go to Caroline. Caroline, what's on Woody's forehead?
4: I reckon it's people's fingertips or hands.
2: Yes,
4: on his
2: get off.
4: Forehead.
0: Yes, you got it. Well done, Caroline. Oh, well done. That is the phobia.
2: I love you, Caroline.
0: There are seven people in here who all had their fingers on your forehead at the same time, Woods.
2: Was that all of you?
0: Yes.
2: Disgusting. That's so much worse. I can't believe I bought you guys healthy chicken bites today. You've all got your chicken bite fingers on my forehead.
0: No, it's different. It's not even people in the team, Woods. It's people from all over.
2: I'm not looking.
0: So across 10 separate fingertips, humans typically carry anywhere between 2 million and 10 million bacteria.
2: Yeah, so it's funny. The data doesn't impact me. It's the actual fingers on me. I don't know what it is. It's not germs. I'll eat a urinal cake. I don't care.
0: Jesus.
2: So I'm just trying to prove
0: 0 to 100.
2: So I'm just trying to prove a point. It's just, I can't explain this. I can't explain this.
0: All right, are we all done then?
5: Done!
0: Let's go. The quiz is up next, and then Zanro. It's Will and Woody. I hope you have a year over. Well done, Woody!
2: Don't applaud me. It's nothing to be proud of. So embarrassed.
0: What's on Woody's forehead is back tomorrow.
2: No, it's not. No,
0: special edition.
2: No, I'm done.
0: Special edition.
2: I'm not coming to work tomorrow. I'm done. I've got my RDO. What are they called? Registered day off.
0: RDO.
2: It's
6: Will and Woody. Will and Woody for the drive home.
7: Will and Woody.
6: 7HOFM.

0: Oh, it is Will and Woody. Hope you're having a wonderful drive home. Zan Rose right up next. Woody is not having a wonderful drive home. He's all sorts.
1: Oh, I'm embarrassed. I'm embarrassed. It's such a weird phobia. I wish I had a better phobia.
0: Can you say that online, Sexy Dars? Are we putting that online?
1: Woody, no,
0: we
1: put that online.
2: I guess you can, yeah. No, I saw that at Woods.
1: No, we don't, absolutely don't have to. We absolutely don't
0: Instagram,
1: have to.
0: Instagram, TikTok group. Absolutely don't Will have to. And Woody, if you want to check it out right now, though, it's time for the quiz.
3: Australia's easiest quiz. Tell
1: us money, let's play. Alrighty, Lily, are playing the quiz today. 30 seconds on the clock. Got to get 10 questions right. Can pass. Have to take your first answer. How do you feel about people touching your forehead, Lily?
4: Not great.
1: Yeah, interesting.
4: If I had to choose, I'd say no.
1: Yeah. It's a full phobia for me. It's very strange.
0: All right, let's do it, Lily. Before we unpack that any further, because I assume it's going to get pretty slippery. Are you ready to go, Lily?
4: Ready to go.
0: Okay, Lily, name a Beyonce song.
4: Single Lady.
0: What fruit are prunes made from?
4: Date.
0: Name an animal that features on an Aussie coin.
4: Platypus.
0: What do you call a group of lions?
4: Pride.
0: What's a croissant made of?
4: Dough.
0: How many drinks can you carry back from the bar?
4: Like 5.
0: What does PC stand for?
4: Personal computer.
0: What colour are your best friend's eyes?
4: Blue.
0: How many letters in the alphabet?
4: 26.
0: Oh, you did really well. We just got done for time.
5: You lose.
0: You had one question to go, Lily.
4: Oh, no. Which one did I miss?
0: You got it all right. You just missed out on the last question. How many days until Saturday?
4: Oh, you didn't even ask that one.
1: No, because we ran out of buzzer time. Went. We ran out of time, Lily. We ran out of time.
4: Oh, gosh.
1: Don't apologize. I'm trying to remember the question where you lost time.
0: She was great. You were really, really good, Lily. You can have yourself $100 to go and spend at Red Rooster. $10 whole roast chickens Monday to Wednesday only at Red Rooster. Enjoy. Zanro, radio legend. Wow. Right up next.
1: How you feeling? Nervous?
0: Nervous.
1: You'll be okay.
0: Yeah, not as nervous as you with someone's hand over their forehead, but
1: Let's not talk to Zan about that. I don't want to.
0: I won't bring it up.
1: It'll embarrass me.
0: I won't bring it up. Zan Rowe.
1: I want to be cool in front of Zan.
0: I think that shit might have sailed. That's really what he.
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0: Hey, it's Will and Woody. I hope you're having a wonderful drive home. We're very excited because Zanro is in the studio with us, I think for the first time.
1: Yeah.
0: It's huge.
1: I've seen you guys out at events.
0: Oh, yes. Wow. Okay, so we need to discuss this. We need to discuss this.
1: There's no apologies needed.
0: No apologies. Just some clarification. And actually, it would be my great joy to give some context as to the situation.
1: I don't know what event you're talking about. Now I'm keen to hear this story.
0: Yeah.
2: So, what event do you think we're talking about?
1: Well, I think we've seen each other at maybe some screenings. Maybe I think I met you guys for the first time when we all interviewed Amy Poehler.
2: Oh, yes.
0: Yeah, we were poking around there.
2: Getting coffee.
1: And then I saw you were at a musical event. Who was it?
0: I know. So this is the concert for me that is, I've just got great joy in bringing this up.
1: Okay, here we go.
0: So it was Billie Eilish.
2: Yeah.
0: So we're all really happy. We're all like, I was so pumped to see Billy, and we might have got a little bit silly before the gig. Anyway, we were sitting in sitting in a corporate box.
1: Yeah.
0: So let's just call it what it is.
1: We're wankers.
0: We couldn't get a ticket any other way. Yeah. All the deep deserving fans who queued up for hours, and it was wild. The queues were wild.
2: Absolutely.
0: We got in there 5 minutes before the gig, went into a wanky corporate box. Okay, it's dark in there. Because we're in a corporate box, there's lots of free things.
1: You're not endearing yourself anymore by going through the details, but keep going.
0: The context is important.
2: The smart box people, you notice the frequent box users, they go to the seats at the front of the box because there's limited number of seats, isn't there, Zan?
1: Yes.
2: Yeah. But the smart box users, like yourself, Zan.
1: I love that. Okay, throw me under the bus here. I'm a frequent box flyer, am I? Is that what you're saying?
2: Well, I'm only saying that. I'm only making that assumption because you knew to get to the seats early.
0: You knew what you were doing.
1: I did know how to get there early.
0: Yeah. So you knew all about it, mate. Don't try and pretend.
2: We were without a chair, but with these plates with just mounds of food.
0: Yeah.
2: But then we saw you.
0: I turn over and I'm sitting next to Woody and another friend of ours, and I'm like, oh God, I'm pretty sure I know exactly who that is, but like I'm not going to shoot with a name because I'm not entirely sure. So I was like, in the back of my mind, I'm like, pretty sure it's Andrew. Anyway, I turned to Woody and I'm like, Woody, who do you think that is? And he takes one of the girls and goes, oh my God, she was definitely on Underbelly.
2: And I'm doing a mad scramble.
0: First of all, 20-year callback, like out of nowhere. And I'm like, it's not Lisa McCune if that's who you think it is. And anyway, then I came back to him. He's like, no, I've got that wrong. Is it a politician? And I was like, no.
1: Keep digging.
0: Anyway, I had the moment where I was like, oh my God, it's Zan Rowe. And he goes, yes, Zane Lowe. So, take five with Zan Rowe, season 5 premiere tonight, 8:30, ABC TV and ABC iView. Crazy that this is season 5 of a TV show.
1: I know.
0: An idea that was yours to begin with all the way back in the day on the Jazz.
1: This is the 20th year of Take 5.
0: Crazy.
1: Can you believe it? 2006 it began on radio.
0: Madness.
1: And then it's grown into a podcast and now a TV show. And yeah, 5 seasons. I was kind of thinking about that because it's like, it's nice, Take 5, 5 seasons.
0: Mm.
1: But how many TV shows get 5 seasons these
2: rare.
1: Days?
2: So rare.
1: I feel very
2: so
1: lucky
2: rare.
1: And I'll do it for as long as they let me because it's so much fun.
2: And it's such a great idea as well, obviously.
1: It's a simple idea, right?
2: Can I ask you, have there been any artists or are the artists allowed to choose their own songs in their top 5?
1: Absolutely. Yeah. They choose their own songs. The only thing that I choose is the theme. So I'm never saying to you, what are your 5 favourite songs?
2: Yeah.
1: I'm saying, here's, you know, would you like to do the show? And then I'll come up with a theme for you to pick your songs around. Because if I ask either of you, what are your 5 favourite songs?
0: Yeah.
1: I don't know about you, but my mind
2: it's
1: just goes blank.
2: Yeah,
1: it's like, this is too overwhelming.
0: Don't say it's too, but yours is Who Let the Dogs Out? The Baha Men. Number 1.
2: Don't reveal that.
1: You know what? I pay that.
2: Thank you.
1: That is a great song.
2: It's a classic.
0: I love it. You were like, and you were so sincere about it. You're like, oh, too big.
1: Can I just tell you, only because this is one of the greatest visuals, that this will change the meaning of this song for you forever in a good way.
2: Uh-huh.
1: I once went to a dog show at the Horden Pavilion in Sydney, and there was a big sort of inflatable swimming pool, and dogs, staffies specifically, walked out to a diving board, and then someone would throw a big sort of knotted toy into the pool, and they would leap into it through the air because staffies just go for it.
2: Awesome.
1: And then, you know, do a big belly whack. And this was just on loop to the soundtrack of Who Let the Dogs Out?
2: Awesome. That is the best thing I've ever heard.
1: So next time that's you hear your favourite song, think of staffies leaping through the air and doing bombs in a swimming pool and having the best time ever.
2: Oh, that's the dream.
1: It's good.
2: That is the dream for dogs and people watching.
1: Sorry, derailing. Corporate boxes, staffies. What are we here to talk about?
0: Sorry, mate. We're here to talk about your TV show. Let's go to a song. We got more with Zanro up next. Don't forget, it is tonight, Take 5, Season 5, 20 years of Take 5 with some incredible guests on ABC TV. It's live at 8:30, or you can get the whole thing on iView as of tonight as well. More with Zanro up next on Will and Woody. She's choosing the next song.
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6: Good evening. Delays backing off across all of Hobart's major arterials now. Not a bad run at all for your drive home on the Tasman Highway from the Tasman Bridge all the way to Sorel. Looking good to Kingston on the Southern Outlet and on the Brooker Highway coming off the railway roundabout and to the Bridgewater Bridge. 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

0: Take 5 with Zandro, Season 5 premieres tonight, 8:30 on ABC TV. You can get the whole thing on iView as well. Zan, 20 years of Take 5, incredible. Congratulations.
1: Thank you.
0: As well, amazing lineup of guests as well. Who kicks off tonight?
1: Peter Garrett tonight, frontman of Midnight Oil.
0: Yeah.
1: A beautiful episode. He cries.
2: Whoa.
0: Cool.
1: Yeah, cool.
0: I think men crying is cool. I think it's
1: make
0: cool.
1: Him it's, feel. It's, make him
0: 100%.
1: Feel. It's beautiful.
0: Get him to go there.
1: I was not expecting that. It's beautiful.
0: That's awesome.
2: Does he dance? Does he move?
1: Oh, he dances. Yeah. I think it's probably one of the best. We call it the listening station where we're opposite each other listening to the music and some people, just in Jacinda, don't move at all.
0: Oh.
1: Peter Garrett just singing, dancing, crying. He gave us all. It's like, whoa.
2: And he's still got it with the dance moves?
1: Oh, yeah.
2: It's so iconic.
1: It's really surreal being opposite Peter Garrett when he's dancing because I'm like, this is the thing.
0: This is the guy.
1: This is the guy. I used to call him a praying mantis. It's like, this is the praying mantis out there. Hands and arms, everything going. The limbs are everywhere.
0: Peter Garrett, Shania Twain, David Byrne. How'd you pull that? Did you just snag him when he was in town?
1: Oh, we did get him when he was in town, but we've been chasing him for years.
0: Good on
1: we've
0: you.
1: Gotten really close because he's one of my personal heroes. You know, lead singer of Talking Heads, one of the most incredible, iconic musicians and wild thinkers. He's just
0: artists, really.
1: He's an artist. Yeah. Like, he designs bike racks.
0: Yeah, he's sick.
1: He's an
2: illustrator. Bike racks.
1: Yeah, he designed a bunch of bike racks around New York City relating to the various parts. So in the garment district, he made a bike rack in the shape of a coat hanger.
2: That's awesome.
1: Yeah. Very cool.
2: That's awesome.
0: He's as cool as it gets.
2: Who's your number one? Who's your number one that you're currently chasing?
1: Dolly Parton.
0: Whoa. Oh, wow.
1: Kylie Minogue as well.
0: Oh. You've never had Kylie?
2: No, we've had Kylie.
0: I was going to say, we've had her. We've had maybe three times.
1: I was in the wrong corporate box that night. I love all the chats I do, but there's something different that happens when I'm chatting with someone who's been a lifer for me.
0: Yeah.
1: So David Byrne, I've been obsessed with since I was a teenager. Mm. Peter Garrett, my first concert was Midnight Oil when I was 12 years old.
0: Wow.
1: And there's just a little twinkle in my eye that you see where I'm just thinking, oh, mum and dad are so proud. Right. They're so happy.
0: That's so cute.
2: So you know that saying, never meet your heroes? Does that apply?
1: Would
2: you?
1: Hell no. No.
2: Yeah.
1: And particularly people who are legends. They're legends and they're in the game still because they are good people.
2: Yeah,
1: because
2: so
1: they're,
2: true.
1: You know, it's often people who are younger, maybe a bit anxious, can maybe be a bit arrogant, which I think comes from anxiety. People who have been in the game for a long time, they know what they need to hold on, but they also know to treat everyone around them well. And they truly enjoy what they do. Like all of us, you enjoy what you do. You're grateful for it.
0: Yeah.
1: And so every day is a joy. And they're the people that I get to speak to. So as long as you treat them with respect, then they're going to open up to you. You know, Shania Twain doesn't know me from a bar of soap.
0: Yeah.
1: Sit down with her. She's been doing 2 days of promo. You can imagine the sort of stuff she's doing where she's having to eat, like, you know, hot chicken wings and tell people about her favorite kitchen appliances and all kinds of shit that just
0: I think we did the interview with her and she was wearing an Uber Eats hat the whole time, actually.
1: I mean, that's fair.
0: Just so you
1: and
0: know.
1: I think that that ad she did with Tom Cardi, I'm sure she got paid very well for.
0: Yeah, yeah.
1: But the defences are up because she's thinking, what is she going to ask me? And then the best feeling for me is looking across to my guest and the shoulders just come down and they relax and then they're like, oh, I'm just talking about music. She's just talking about her own memories. And that's the joy of Take 5. It just opens up a little door into someone's world that they don't often visit or walk through in their normal promo.
0: Yep.
1: And that's where the magic happens.
0: You also can't lie. Your taste often says so much about your personality, despite how you put yourself out to the
1: 100%.
0: World. I remember one of my favorite ever Take Fives that you did was like ages ago when Tame Impala was starting out. It was like around Lonerism or Inner Speaker. I can't remember which record it was. And then you did this interview with Kevin Parker and it was Take 5. And all of his Take 5 were just wild pop songs. It was like Kylie Minogue.
1: Justin Timberlake. Soap.
0: And he just spoke about how he just loves pop melodies.
1: Yeah.
0: And everyone was like, you're the biggest rock star in Australia. How do you like pop? Now I've kind of seen chats with him more and know more about him. I can start to see more of that in him. But
1: totally.
0: That was never part of the long-haired rock star that he was back in the day, but you managed to get that out of him through talking to him about his music.
1: Yeah, I just think that you can never judge a book by its cover.
0: Mm.
1: And if you do, you're losing a huge story of someone's life.
0: Mm.
1: So I'm always pleasantly surprised. You can tell when someone picks songs, whether they're doing it on radio or doing it on TV,
0: yep,
1: where they're like, I want to impress.
0: Yep, yep.
1: It's like, don't impress me. There's no such thing as guilty pleasures. Yeah. The song means something to you because it means something to you, and that means it'll mean something to the audience.
0: Everyone else, 100%.
1: You learn so much about people people and you get such a wider view of who they are and what drives them through the songs that they choose. And I love being surprised. Mm. Whenever I'm thinking about who do I want to take five, the first question, no matter who they are, no matter how famous or not they are, is do I want to know their five songs?
0: Mm. Hey.
1: And if the answer is, I think I know them, then it's like, nah, even if they're super famous. But if it's like, I'm curious.
0: Yeah, it could be anything.
1: Because I feel like they'll surprise me.
0: Yeah.
1: Jacinda Ardern.
0: Yeah. Yeah. Who's on this season?
1: Picked a drum and bass song. And
0: you're
1: I did
0: kidding.
1: Not
0: no,
1: see that
0: you're
1: coming.
0: Kidding. Sick. And wow, she's cool.
1: Literally sick. And she would use it as her walkout song when she was going to, like, you know, probably Labour Party conferences and stuff.
0: Wow.
1: That's and she
0: awesome.
1: Literally would wait for the drop. What other world leader is waiting for the sick drop to walk out?
2: That's sick.
1: Hey, so look, good.
0: You can see it all tonight. Take Five with Xandro, season five, premieres 8:30 on ABC TV and ABC iView. Xand, thanks so much for coming in.
1: Thanks for having
0: great
1: me, guys.
0: Great to see you.
1: Thanks,
2: great to
1: too.
2: See you.
0: It's Will and Woody.
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0: Hey, it's Will and Woody. Before we get out of here, someone's got a chance at $1,000, all thanks to Pokemon and Tony's.
1: Hear the call on Will and Woody. Hear the call of adventure with new Pokemon Tony's.
0: All right, well, this is just bloody easy.
2: Although it can be embarrassing.
0: Like, it's definitely a beautiful combination. It's a beautiful combination. Not necessarily going to be. I mean, the idea is, guys, I'll explain the concept. Answer the phone as either Pikachu, Squirtle, Bulbasaur, or Charmander, a Pokemon, which you can find on your brand new Tony Box 2 if you get Pokemon Tonys. And then we'll give you $1,000. So, you know, on the surface, as I said, it looks very easy. Mm. The problem is many of us answer the phone many times a day.
2: I forget who answered the call on yesterday's show, but
0: Cynthia.
2: I definitely wasn't Cynthia.
0: That's my guess.
2: But I'm happy to roll with Cynthia.
0: Candace, close.
2: Candace.
0: Got the C right.
2: And Candace informed us that someone from the bank had called her, and she's answered the phone with Pikachu. And then they both just ignored it and continued to talk.
0: Mortgage broker. He came for her house.
2: Okay, let's call Erin. You've won $1,000.
0: Nice,
2: well done.
3: Have you

0: Has anyone else? Have you charmanded anyone else today, Erin?
1: No, I haven't, thankfully. I've been practicing a lot. Yeah.
0: It was a good charmander.
1: Oh, that is awesome. Was, yeah. Thank you very much. Are you going to do a charmander? Say charmander.
2: Charmander.
0: Oh, that's
1: and for my 2 year old, she will be so excited, and so will our other two. Thank you very much.
3: Oh, no worries at all, mate. They're awesome because also you get yourself a Tony Box 2. Everyone we call gets a Tony Box 2. They are unbelievable. Hear the call of adventure with new Pokemon Tonys and get yourself one of these things. No screen, a great way for your child to play. It's interactive as well. They're awesome. I can't.
0: They are awesome. No, seriously.
3: The speaker on them is actually very good as well.
0: No, yeah. I can't say this isn't a paid bit, but like I'm being serious. They're amazing.
3: Yeah, they're very useful.
0: They're extraordinary.
3: Very useful.
0: We would be lost without it.
3: Yeah, they're awesome, mate. They really are. So make sure you get involved. Still one more day, willandwoody.com, if you'd like to register for that. $1,000 in a Tony Box 2. All thanks to Pokemon Tonys. Woods, we are going to get out of here. The last day of What's on Woody's Forehead tomorrow. We've saved the best till last.
0: No, we wrapped it up. We wrapped it up today.
3: Save the best till last tomorrow.
0: I'm going to be sick tomorrow.
3: I actually think you'll like tomorrow's.
0: I will not, and I don't trust you or anyone in this team.
3: No,
0: you've put a burnt rat. You have put poo. You have put a charcuterie board.
3: Sounds bad.
0: This has been torture. It's been the
3: burnt
0: least,
3: rat and poo. You when you lead with that,
0: it's been the least favorite week of radio I've ever done.
3: Is that right?
0: Yeah, yeah. It's a phobia of mine.
3: Okay.
0: And you've danced on my corpse. Okay. Anyway, I'll be sick tomorrow. Lizzie, who might be in?
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3: Clear skies and a low of 7 tonight, but more clouds around tomorrow. We're looking at a high chance of showers in the late morning, maybe a couple of millimetres for the greater area, chasing a top of 15. At this stage, a showery one Saturday. They'll ease throughout the day with 13 and partly cloudy 16 on Sunday.
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0: start your day the fun way with Sarah, Mick and Jono for breakfast.
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2: Oh, God.
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2: Did the bird like that?
1: I don't know. I think the bird liked it.
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2: Hey, I'm not flapping. Why am I flying?
1: He created a clear cabin tube after injuries left her unable to stand, walk or land
3: but
1: properly.
3: She can't stand either.
1: So you love birds?
3: Yeah, no, I do love birds. And but you know what? If one of my birds' legs were broken and its wings were broken, I'd probably put it out of its misery. What else is there left for a bird?
1: You make a cage and put him up in the air in a drone.
3: You need a cage. You can't walk. 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
1: Mostly sunny with 12 degrees atop. Woohoo! We'll get there. 6 at the moment in the city.
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When you see my face up against you, hell, up against you, hell. Mixed with the best new stuff. 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
0: 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With Sarah, Mick and Jono before 7, Beau after 11, and in pickup after 3. 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
14: Cloudy today and we're chasing a top of 15. A shower or two is expected from around mid-morning, then a low of 9 degrees. 13 showers about, but easing throughout the day Saturday and partly cloudy Sunday.
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17: Cloudy today and we're chasing a top of 15. A shower or two is expected from around mid-morning, then a low of 9 degrees. 13 showers about, but easing throughout the day Saturday and partly cloudy Sunday.

0: Hey, it's Will and Woody. You're either up early or up late. And welcome to the show. I mean, this is probably the best of the worst bits from the week. I keep saying that. It's not the best of the worst. It's the best of the best. I mean, we consider this stuff to be good, surely.
1: It's just incredible. It's absolutely incredible.
0: I don't think
1: stuff.
0: It's incredible.
1: No, it's amazing.
0: No, I wouldn't have thought it's incredible, but this is
1: the best stuff you will have ever heard.
0: I think this is the best cut of Will and Woody that you're going to hear.
1: Nah, it's better than that. Raise the bar. So I would say power nap now. Pull over, power nap.
0: Why nap?
1: Just a quick power nap because you want to be up and about for when our best bits start.
0: They're starting now.
1: Well, you got a song. You got a 3-minute power nap and then game on, baby.
0: All right. Well, yeah.
1: Will and Woody.
2: This

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1: It's Will and Woody keeping you up.
2: 131065, guys, we're opening up the phone lines here. Bloody hell.
3: Yeah, dust them off, baby.
2: Dust them off, baby.
3: Hey, join clear us any time. Always 13, join the conversation.
2: 131065, or you can text us 0429 131065. What happens when you go home to see your parents or your folks?
3: What happens?
2: Yeah, what happens? Like what? What always happens when you go home to see your parents? I'll kick things off.
3: Yeah, great.
2: I have a really bad habit, and I don't know, it's just this transcendence into a very conditioned pattern of being where I walk into mum and dad's house and I reckon the first or second question is always, when's lunch, when's dinner? Depending on when I get there.
3: Yeah, so true.
2: Which I wouldn't do anywhere else.
3: No, it'd be outrageous. But it'd be rude to do anywhere else.
2: I expect a meal.
3: Oh, totally.
2: I would be aghast if they hadn't thought about me eating.
3: Yeah, no.
2: That happens in no other house in the world.
3: Yeah.
2: Not even in a restaurant do you expect that they expect that you'll be eating, because sometimes you don't eat. Yeah. Mum and dads, I will eat.
3: Yeah,
2: and I will eat a lot. And I'll probably take home what they don't eat.
3: Yeah.
2: And I'm a 36-year-old man.
3: Yeah.
2: It's extraordinary behaviour.
3: They're your parent. They owe you that, Will. They owe you that.
2: They do.
3: And they're always prepared, though. Like, my parents are seasoned for that question, though, as well.
2: Oh,
3: They're never on the back foot. They're like, obviously we've organised dinner for
2: Absolutely.
3: You.
2: Absolutely. We've thought about
3: a little doggy bag for you as well.
2: There might be things that happen within your family that are unique to you going back to seeing your mum and dad. I'm not sure if you've got like an old ritual that you dive back into.
3: Ooh.
2: Well, who knows? Like, I mean, like, I tend to get a lip kiss from my mum.
3: She lip kisses everyone.
2: You know
3: mate.
2: That. She goes hard in. She goes for the lips. And that's just something I've got to deal with.
3: She lips me too.
2: Well, and first, I don't know if she does with
3: no,
2: you.
3: No, she
2: but
3: definitely does.
2: I don't think she does. You've said this for a number of years now.
3: Well, she does.
2: Now,
3: she
2: the
3: does.
2: Reason we're talking about this is because it looks like Harry and Meghan are going back to the UK.
3: Are they going back to the palace?
2: Heading back to their folks' house.
3: Seriously?
2: Yeah.
3: Are they going back to Buckingham?
2: I don't think they're going back to Buckingham.
3: Or are they maintaining their position in the Froggy Hollow or whatever?
2: I think they're heading down to the Frog.
3: Because they did renovations on the Froggy.
2: They
3: spent millions of dollars on the Frog.
2: Frogmore, I think it is.
3: The Frogmore.
2: Yeah.
3: They spent millions of bucks and then left it. Has someone taken residence at the Frog?
2: I'm sure they'd have a distant cousin who had happily taken up residence while they were gone.
3: So did they kick them out? So are they So they're going to be moving back to the UK and they would be expecting...
2: Frogmore, by the way, is like the garden house for one of these Sandringham or... Buckingham or one of the palaces.
3: It's all ridiculous.
2: Isn't it? Just seem like, where do you want to go?
3: It's just ridiculous. But I don't think they'll move back into the royal portfolio. They'll probably get an apartment or something, won't they?
2: Oh, God.
3: They will not be welcomed back, Will. There is no way.
2: So I think what happened, the reason they are going back is apparently they spent a little bit of time over there recently and they loved it.
3: As in when they spent time there, they spent time at the Frog? Because Tommy's just telling me, Button Pusher Tommy's saying there's no permanent residence at Frogmore currently. It's remained...
2: Oh, the gardener's in there, though. He's having a riot of a time, the gardener.
4: Oh, well, there's the staff, of course.
2: Yes.
3: He'd be in the quarters, though. He wouldn't be staying in the Frogmore bed.
2: Yeah, he would be. Are you telling me if you're the gardener of Frogmore, you're not getting nude and eating ice cream in the kitchen within 10 seconds of them leaving?
3: Yes,
2: you are.
3: Yes, and I'd be fired.
4: A salt burn situation.
3: Oh.
2: Well, I didn't say that.
3: Oh.
2: That could be taken any which way. Anyway, they are going back. They're welcome back. It wouldn't surprise me if they did move somewhere. Here you go. They're going to be meeting it.
3: Just want to confirm they will move somewhere.
2: No, I mean, like within the portfolio.
3: Here's the headline.
2: Well, you were suggesting they were going to an Airbnb.
3: They're going
2: somewhere within the royal portfolio. They're going to Charles's Highgrove House Estate.
3: Well, okay, so they're being welcomed back.
2: Whatever the hell that is.
3: They're being welcomed back.
2: Yes, of course they are.
3: So I wonder if this will happen to them, because something that happens to me every time I go into mum and dad's house, and this is what we want to know, by the way, on 131065, what always happens when you go back to your parents' house.
2: Yeah.
3: Every time there will just be a box of my stuff Just a new box.
2: Oh, you
3: of
2: get it's a like, new you box of stuff.
3: Take this to your house. Yes. We're not keeping it here anymore. And the threat, it's always, we'll throw it out.
2: Yeah.
3: We'll I'm deliberately now, I always go, yeah, I'll leave it by the door. I never take it.
2: You haven't taken it yet.
3: Oh, my mum gets so angry. But I just know she cares about the little trinkets and stuff from my childhood.
2: Yeah, so she wants
3: more
2: you to
3: than
2: keep
3: me.
2: It.
3: So yep. The threat, I see through that threat. She's not going to throw them out.
2: No, they won't. Although mum gave me some photos recently and I think I lost them. And she's learned her lesson.
3: Yeah, exactly. You got to hold on to it, mum and dad.
2: She said to me, she's like, I gave you all your childhood photos. And I was like, wow, that was your job.
3: Yeah, why'd
2: you're
3: you
2: the caretaker of all my primary school stuff. And they're always like, you've got space. I'm like, you don't have any kids here anymore.
3: Yeah, exactly.
2: You have three spare bedrooms.
3: Yeah, exactly.
2: There are no children here.
3: You do have your dad's nude yoga room, which obviously used to be where you kept all your trinkets.
2: And that's now out of access. I can't go in there anymore. It's fraught with danger.
3: Crazy your dad has a nude yoga room.
2: It is a little bit. It's like that's dad's Highgrove House estate in there. All right, let's take your calls. And we'll take your texts. 131065. What happens when you go home and see your parents? I also always sit at the bench and just get waited on.
3: Oh, yeah.
2: Like I never get anything from the fridge myself. I used when I was a teenager, now I just sit at the bench and wait.
3: Oh, wow.
2: Someone will bring me something.
3: I don't get that.
2: Really?
3: That's amazing.
2: That's good.
0: It's Will and Woody. Now, the cleaner is doing the studio windows. Windex in your nose and new music in your ears. Self-aware, Tempur City.

0: cons you've ever been to. Will and Woody keeping you up.
1: What happens when you go home to your parents?
2: So you said before that you get waited on. You just sit at the bench and eventually someone will serve you.
1: I think I just expect.
2: It's crazy.
1: I'm not that sort of guest ordinarily either. Like I don't know what it is. It's just really old school habits. I also start treating my siblings, who I have very normal interactions with outside of the family home, soon as we enter that kitchen area, it something turns.
2: Yeah.
1: We start treating each other like vermin.
2: Yeah, that's right, yeah. Because you just become the person that you were in the family home, and that is, it's all about survival there. Like, because all the White Laws do a snack raid, so as soon as I walk into the house, like, I will hit the pantry, and I will hit the pantry hard. Right, and that's just a well-worn
1: bad
2: memory
1: pantry
2: from
1: to hit, I should say, your pantry.
2: No, see, Dad gets a little section these days. He's earned himself a section.
1: Is that right?
2: Yeah, he's very angry that the kids know about his section.
1: Is it under lock and key, his section?
2: No, not at all.
1: Really?
2: High level. Craziness.
1: Oh, good for him.
2: Let's go to Nicole here on 13106.
1: Because your mum's a dietitian. I mean, otherwise you're gnawing on coconut flakes and mandarin peels.
2: Yeah. It's grim.
1: Nicole, this happens when you go home to your parents.
3: Yes, well, I'm 55 and every time I go home, I like to lay on the carpet in the lounge room and watch the TV on my tummy.
2: Oh, I love
3: and
2: that.
3: And like old days, and there's this little lamp that is so precious in the corner and I always still get told don't touch the lamp.
1: Oh, you still get told. That's so cute. So
2: this is obviously, they've kept the family home, Nicole. This is still the family home.
3: Yeah. Still the family home. I've been out of it for over 30 years, but every time I go home, I lie there and just feels like I'm a kid again.
2: Oh,
3: yeah.
2: It's the smell. It's the smell, isn't it, Nicole?
3: Yeah.
1: Something about the couch. It is. Wow. I don't know about you, Nicole, but my dad will, because I think he wants everyone to stick around. Because ordinarily, I don't know about you, Emily, you go home, you're different because your parents live in the country, so you kind of, you have to stay the night.
4: Yeah, there's no choice.
1: There's no choice. Mm. But for us, it's like, you get in, you have the dinner, and then everyone leaves. There's moment where one of the kids goes, I got to go, and then everyone's like, we all have to leave immediately. Yeah. Like, we'd love to stay.
2: Yeah, yeah.
1: But Dad always tries to throw out the lure of, like, a movie.
2: A movie?
1: It's always,
2: like a Tuesday night.
1: Because we always used to sit on the couch and watch a movie with him, and he'd be like, guys, who wants to watch True Lies with me? And he's still whipping out True Lies, Gladiator,
2: watch a movie.
1: The Mask of Zorro, like all the classics, like the ones that he loves. Yeah. So
2: watch a movie with your dad.
1: I actually do. I stick around for a little bit, but
2: maybe 20 minutes. But I do need to go home, Dad.
1: And then he always says, he still has the moments where he goes, oh, you'll love this bit. I'm like, Dad, I've seen this so many times.
2: Let's go to Chris here on 13106.5. Chris, what happens when you visit your parents?
5: Oh, guys, I'm a long ways from home. Home is back in Canada, a bit like the previous caller, 25 years away. But every year I'll go back. There's a pile of stuff that Mum and Dad get me to look through, and they say, this has to leave the home this time.
2: Yeah.
5: And it's there when I get ready to go to the airport. I'm like, no, I know you'll keep it. I keep it. And they do. They keep it. Last time, they pulled out all the old comic books. Now imagine my age.
1: Oh.
5: We're talking The Amazing Spider-Man, The Incredible Hulk, number 2. Very, very rare comics. And I said, no, Mum and Dad, you must keep this. I will get them home. They called my bluff. They said, you never take it. You never come back. You never get it. They gave them away.
1: Oh, no. What value are we talking here, Chris?
5: Tens of thousands. It hurts, and I go through these collector, places, and I'm like, I had that one.
1: There you go. That's why they should hold on to the stuff.
2: But your parents sell them. Idiot. No, like, come on. If I was sitting on a gold mine, my daughter's.
1: We know where you stand.
2: That's just, it's just bad business.
1: What happens when you go home to see your parents? Sue, 13106.5.
6: Hi, my brother comes over every time and he goes straight to the bathroom to take a dump. That's where he feels comfortable.
2: Yeah. Something happens when you walk in the door. It's like your body relaxes. It's just a little whisper.
1: Are you the same?
2: Yeah. Things start moving.
1: Really?
2: It's a little whisper and we're home. It's safe.
1: Is that right?
2: Yeah.
1: That's cool. Move.
2: things move. My parents hate it.
1: Oh, really?
2: You walk in and they're just like, you haven't even said hi to us. Do it at home.
1: You're in your old house, you used to have the toilet, which was the Thunderbox next to the kitchen.
2: Yes.
1: Which was exclusively your dad's toilet.
2: Yes, that's correct.
1: That was bedlam.
2: It really was. Yeah. The seat was always warm. It's weird.
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0: dates that just want to keep going. It's Will and Woody keeping you up.
1: Junior producer Annalise, who is in the studio with us. We love having you in the studio. Annalise, you really made me laugh. I think yesterday it was. You told me a story about a rift that you've caused in your family. Do you want to start from the start as to how this rift was caused because of something you ate?
2: Yes. Okay. So I live with my brother, who is 23, and we have a bit of a like unwritten rule in our house that if there's a sweet treat in the kitchen, in the pantry, and it's not mine, so it's his, and it hasn't been eaten for a week, it's fair game.
3: How do you know that it hasn't been eaten for a week? Like there's not like a timer next to it.
1: You clock it. You might clock it on a Monday, have a mental note, and it goes, if that sucker's still there next Monday.
2: That's exactly it. Stock take of the kitchen. Okay. I know the snacks.
1: It's little mental notes, Will. Little mental notes. You go, okay.
3: But it's in the communal area.
2: Yeah. This particular item was on the kitchen table.
3: Oh, God. I'm sorry. You're very, very lenient.
2: It was a double Mars bar.
1: Double.
2: I haven't told you that part.
3: Double Mars. When you say double Mars,
2: so there was two Mars bars in one packet. It was a two-pack Mars bar.
3: Okay, cool. Damn. How are you? Anything in the communal area is just go nuts.
2: Yeah. So
1: Hang on. But they've set some rules in place, which is you've got to leave it for a week because you want to feel comfortable to leave your sweet treats around.
2: Yes.
1: I think it's a good rule that you've set up.
2: And it's that's a rule for me. He doesn't know that rule exists, but
3: sorry.
1: I take back my defense of your rule completely.
3: It's just a self-regulation.
2: He doesn't want me to eat his food, but I just have it in my head that I give him a week because I just know he doesn't like eat a lot of sweet treats. So if it's not there, if it's still there after a week, he's not going to eat it.
3: Yeah.
2: In my head. Okay. Anyway,
3: So you've clocked the double Mars bar. It's on the kitchen table.
2: Yes. And so the other night, it'd been about a week, I guess. And
1: roughly a week.
2: I'm pretty sure. And it was still there. And I had had my little ice cream for dessert. And I was like, gosh, I just really need a little bit more of a sweet treat. And I walked into the kitchen and it was like eyeballing me. It was double Mars bar. And I was like, it was saying, eat me on a loose. And so that is what I did.
3: God,
2: I ate my Mars bar, but Josh was in the other room. So when he came into the kitchen, I actually put the wrapper like in my mug so he wouldn't see it. And then when I went to the kitchen, I quickly emptied it into the bin. And then I was like, I'll go tomorrow and buy a replacement Mars bar.
1: Yeah, nice. Smart. Did you go deep in the bin, by the way? Can I have the wrapper on the top of the bin? You got to go deep.
2: So I just went top because I just didn't think he would use the bin because he's sometimes a bit messy. But he's had a transformation. It's really crazy. He's actually like really clean now, but I digress.
3: Okay.
2: So anyway, the next day I get home.
3: So you ate two Mars bars?
2: Yes, I did. Okay.
3: No judgment,
2: so
3: just want
2: good.
3: To know.
1: As a finisher to the ice cream. Yeah. But anyway, go on.
2: Thank you.
1: It's just worth mentioning.
2: And a hot chocolate.
1: It was a stressful day.
2: Get home the next day and Josh is in the kitchen looking like...
3: He's upset.
2: Upset. And I'm like, what's going on? He's like, oh, did you eat my Mars bar? Yeah. And I was like, yeah, well, I actually did. I'm really sorry. I was meant to replace it. So sorry. And he's like, well, Annalise, I wasn't eating that Mars bar because that was from my first date with the girl I'm seeing and it was our first date memorabilia. So my fat ass ate their first date memorabilia.
3: Wow.
1: Oh, no.
2: I know.
1: Oh, no.
2: I know.
1: You've eaten a memory.
2: I ate a memory.
1: You've eaten a memory.
2: And God, it was delicious.
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0: going?
1: All this week, we play What's on Woody's Forehead?
2: Phone lines are open. If you want to help the big guy out, he's going to be describing what's on his forehead very, very shortly. We haven't got anything on there just yet, though, Woods.
3: Mm-hmm.
2: How are you feeling?
3: Fine. Just don't touch my forehead before putting the thing on. That's my only request.
2: Okay. Okay.
3: Just don't touch it.
2: Okay.
3: That's the only thing. And also, Australia, heed my words. Listen to my words carefully. Listen to everything I'm saying. I really appreciate you guys helping out. Let's do this together. Let's go. Chuck it on me head.
2: All right, just want to stress, Woods, before we put it on there, no guesses.
3: You know, I get that. So hang on. Yeah, no, get it.
2: No guesses.
3: It's just hard to
2: describe. You can only describe to Australia what is on your forehead. If they call in and guess what's on there, it gets to come off. Are you ready to go?
3: Yeah, but I can say it's like something.
2: Okay.
3: Like, it's like.
2: Yes, you can. But yesterday... What was it yesterday? What was the one?
3: It was radish yesterday.
2: Yeah, but he said you did like a rhymes with, you said rhymes with one time and it was ridiculous. He said rhymes with sat and it was rat. Like it was ridiculous. You can't do that.
3: I don't remember doing that.
2: All right, here we go. So are you ready to go?
3: Yeah, I'm ready.
2: Okay, we're going to put the thing down on your forehead in 3, 2, 1.
3: Let's go.
2: Now. Disgusting! Disgusting! Disgusting! Really disgusting! Okay. Disgusting! Disgusting!
4: He's writhing.
2: Writhing.
3: Okay. This is my worst nightmare. Okay. For those that have heard the bit, it's my worst nightmare. It's the worst one. It's the worst one it could be. Don't think disgusting. Think really normal. But I hate this.
2: Okay, the phone number is 131065. The phone number is 131065.
4: Really, really good.
2: 131065. You want to help me out?
3: I'm going to cry.
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15: Cloudy today and we're chasing a top of 15. A shower or two is expected from around mid-morning, then a low of 9 degrees. 13 showers about, but easing throughout the day Saturday and partly cloudy Sunday.

0: So the Woody, you're either up early, up late, or maybe you're still out.
1: Bloody oath. Maybe you're heading to kickons right now. You're in the cab, you're in a car share, or maybe you've got a Dezo driver, heading towards kickons, and you're probably thinking to yourself, ooh, it's a cute boy that I'm interested in, but I just don't know how to talk to that cute boy. Well, listen to us right now because we're going to have some sparkling banter and conversation and just bring it up with those cute boys like you thought of it yourself.
0: Yep.
1: That's our gift to you.
0: Yep. I don't want to be involved in that.
1: Okay. That's just advice from Uncle Woody here.
2: Oh, don't go yourself. Really, really, really, really sick. All right. It's Will and Woody.
3: This is
4: Oh, boy.

0: up early. It's Will and Woody keeping you up.
1: What's on Woody's forehead?
2: So Woods has a phobia of things on his forehead. So all this week we've been putting fun things on there. And they can't come off until you guys guess what is on his forehead. He's blindfolded, his nose is blocked, so he can't tell what it is. He has to describe what's on there. So far, I would have thought one of the previous items would have rattled you, such as my son's poo and a dead rat.
3: Nah, no issues.
2: Neither of them moved the needle.
3: Nah, it was fun.
2: Absolutely fine. We had a little bit of fun. We had a little bit of a laugh.
3: I was trying to ham it up a little bit, pretending that I cared. But the truth is that that's not the phobia.
2: Okay. Today.
3: You found it. So, and spoiler, so it's not currently on my forehead.
2: No.
3: We've had to take it off because it's
2: too intense.
3: It's too much.
2: Yeah.
3: It's like the soup that Harry Potter has to drink in the end of one of those movies. That's my first ever Harry Potter reference, but that's what it's like.
2: Not bad.
3: That's what it's like.
2: The one with Dumbledore in the middle of the island.
3: And they're in a lot of pain.
2: With the skeletons.
3: And they're in a lot of pain.
2: Yeah.
3: But that's what it is. I was actually telling you during the ads there, when I did I'm a Celebrity, Get Me Out of Here, I had a bandana over my forehead for the entire month that I was in there.
2: Yeah.
3: So I was worried there was going to be a challenge related to touching of foreheads.
2: Okay. So what everyone's going to hear right now is a reaction, because I've got to put... Now, as your friend and as your lover, yes, we are lovers, I don't want to do this to you.
3: Don't be rattled if I cry. I can't control it. It's just everything happens. It's all the emotions happen.
2: Okay.
3: But it's not...
2: Are we going to put it back on?
3: Well, yeah, we have to.
2: We have to.
3: We have to.
2: We're in the bit.
3: We don't
2: have to.
3: But just know that if I cry, I'm okay. But it's just, it all just comes out of me.
2: Okay. Are you ready?
3: No.
2: All right, we've got the phone lines lined up. I'm going to put the thing that Woody's most scared of back on his forehead. One of you guys has to guess what it is to take it off. Here we go. And going now. All right. Oh, are you all right? Ashley. Ashley.
4: I'm here, guys.
2: Yep. Ashley, what's on Woody's forehead?
4: I think he's got noodles on his forehead.
3: No, far out. Far out.
2: Not noodles.
3: Sorry. Thanks for the guess. Appreciate the guess. Really good. It's really good.
2: Thanks, Ashley.
3: Appreciate Ashley. It's the one thing that I've been saying.
2: Tara, what's on Woody's forehead? Tara, what's on Woody's forehead?
4: I think he's got an oyster.
2: Oh, far out. Sorry, Tara.
3: So great guess.
2: Let's go to Caroline. Let's go to Caroline. Caroline, what's on Woody's forehead?
5: I reckon it's people's fingertips or hands.
3: Yes, get off.
2: Yes, you got it. Well done, Caroline. Well done. That is the phobia.
3: I love you, Caroline.
2: There are seven people in here who all had their fingers on your forehead at the same time, Woods.
3: Was that all of you?
2: Yes.
3: Disgusting. That's so much worse. I can't believe I bought you guys healthy chicken bites today. You've all got your chicken bite fingers on my forehead.
2: No, it's different. It's not even people in the team, Woods. It's people from all over.
3: I'm not looking.
2: So across 10 separate fingertips, humans typically carry anywhere between 2 million and 10 million bacteria.
3: Yeah, so it's funny. The data doesn't impact me. It's the actual fingers on me. I don't know what it is. It's not germs. I'll eat a urinal cake. I don't care.
2: Jesus.
3: I'm just trying to prove
2: 0 to 100.
3: I'm just trying to prove a point. It's just I can't explain this.
2: All right, are we all done then?
6: Done!
2: Let's get out of here. The quiz is up next, and then Zanro. It's Will and Woody. I hope you have a year out of it. What up, Woody?
3: Don't applaud me. It's nothing to be proud of. So embarrassed.
2: What's on Woody's forehead is back tomorrow.
3: No, it's not. No,
2: special edition.
3: No, I'm done. I'm not coming to work tomorrow. I'm done. I've got my RDO. What are they called? Registered day off.
2: RDO.
3: RDO. It's Will and Woody. Hobart's original.

0: good happens after midnight, except these two. It's Will and Woody keeping you up.
1: Very excited because Zanro is in the studio with us, I think for the first time.
2: Yeah.
1: It's huge.
2: I've seen you guys out at events.
1: Oh, yes. Wow. Okay, so we need to discuss this. We need to discuss this.
2: There's no apologies needed.
1: No apologies, just some clarification. And actually, it would be my great joy to give some context as to the situation.
2: I don't know what event you're talking about. Now I'm keen to hear this story.
1: Yeah.
3: So, what event do you think we're talking about?
2: Well, I think we've seen each other at maybe some screenings. Maybe I think I met you guys for the first time when we all interviewed Amy Pohl.
3: Oh, yes.
1: Yeah, we were
2: little
1: poking around
2: there.
3: Getting coffee.
2: And then I saw you were at a musical event. Who was it?
1: I know. So this is the concert for me that is, I've just not got great
2: Lord,
1: joy in bringing this up.
2: It was Billie Eilish.
1: Yeah. So we're all really happy. We're all, like, I was so pumped to see Billy, and we might have got a little bit silly before the gig. Anyway, we were sitting in, like, just to pull the curtain down, everyone, we were sitting in a corporate box.
2: Yeah.
1: So let's just call it what it is.
2: We're wankers.
1: We couldn't get a ticket any other way. Yeah. All the deep deserving fans who queued up for hours, and it was wild. The queues were wild.
3: Absolutely.
1: We got in there 5 minutes before the gig, went into a wanky corporate box. Okay, it's dark in there. Because we're in a corporate box, there's lots of free things.
2: You're not endearing yourself anymore by going through the details, but keep going.
1: The context is important.
3: The smart box people, you notice the frequent box users, they go to the seats at the front of the box because there's limited number of seats, isn't there, Zan?
2: Yes.
3: Yeah. But the smart box users, like yourself, Zan.
2: I love that. Okay, throw me under the bus. I'm a frequent box flyer, am I? Is that what you're saying?
3: Well, I'm only making that assumption because you knew to get to the seats early.
1: You knew what you were doing.
2: I did know how to get there early.
1: Yeah. So you knew all about it, mate. Don't try and pretend.
3: We were without a chair, but with these plates with just mounds of food.
1: Yeah.
3: But then we saw you.
1: I turn over and I'm sitting next to Woody and another friend of ours, and I'm like, oh God, I'm pretty sure I know exactly who that is, but like I'm not going to shoot with a name because I'm not entirely sure. So I was like, in the back of my mind, I'm like, pretty sure it's Andrew. Anyway, I turned to Woody and I'm like, Woody, who do you think that is? And he takes one of the girl and he goes, oh my God, she was definitely on Underbelly.
3: And I'm doing a mad scramble.
1: First of all, 20-year callback, like out of nowhere. And I'm like, it's not Lisa McCune if that's who you think it is. And anyway, and then I came back to him. He's like, no, I've got that wrong. Is it a politician? And I was like, no.
2: Keep digging.
1: Anyway, I had the moment where I was like, oh my God, it's Zan Rowe. And he goes, yes, Zane Lowe. So, take five with Zan Rowe, season 5 premiere tonight, 8:30, ABC TV and ABC iView. Crazy that this is season 5 of a TV show.
2: I know.
1: An idea that was yours to begin with all the way back in the day on the Jays.
2: This is the 20th year of Take 5.
1: Crazy.
2: Can you believe it? 2006 it began on radio.
1: Madness.
2: And then it's grown into a podcast and now a TV show. And yeah, 5 seasons. I was kind of thinking about that because it's like it's nice, Take 5, 5 seasons.
1: Mm.
2: But how many TV shows get 5 seasons these
3: rare.
2: Days?
3: So rare.
2: I feel very
3: so
2: lucky
3: rare.
2: And I'll literally do it for as long as they let me because it's so much fun.
3: And it's such a great idea as well, obviously.
2: It's a simple idea, right?
3: Can I ask you, have there been any artists or are the artists allowed to choose their own songs in their top 5?
2: Absolutely, yeah. They choose their own songs. The only thing that I choose is the theme. So I'm never saying to you, what are your 5 favourite songs?
3: Yeah.
2: I'm saying, here's, you know, would you like to do the show? And then I'll come up with a theme for you to pick your songs around. Because if I ask either of you, what are your 5 favourite songs?
1: Yeah.
2: I don't know about you, but my mind
3: it's
2: just goes blank.
3: Yeah, it's too
2: overwhelming.
1: Don't say it's too, yours is Who Let the Dogs Out, the Baha Men, number 1.
3: Don't reveal that.
2: You know what, I pay that.
3: Thank you.
2: That's a great song.
1: It's a classic. I love it.
3: And you were so sincere
1: about it. You're like, oh, too big.
2: Can I just tell you, only because this is one of the greatest visuals, that this will change the meaning of this song for you forever in a good way.
3: Uh-huh.
2: I once went to a dog show at the Horden Pavilion in Sydney, and there was a big sort of inflatable swimming pool. And dogs, staffies specifically, walked out to a diving board, and then someone would throw a big sort of knotted toy into the pool, and they would leap into it through the air because staffies just go for it.
3: Awesome.
2: And then, you know, do a big belly whack. And this was just on loop to the soundtrack of Who Let the Dogs Out?
3: Awesome. That is the best thing I've ever heard.
2: So next time you hear your favourite song, think of staffies leaping through the air and doing bombs in a swimming pool and having the best time ever.
3: Oh, that's the dream.
2: It's good.
3: That is the dream for dogs and people watching.
2: Sorry, derailing. Corporate boxes, staffies. What are we here to talk about?
1: It's Lobo. We're here to talk about your TV show. Let's go to a song. We got more with Zanro up next.
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1: Take 5 with Zanro, Season 5 premieres tonight, 8:30 on ABC TV. You can get the whole thing on iView as well. Zan, 20 years of Take 5. Incredible. Congratulations.
2: Thank you.
1: As well. Amazing lineup of guests as well. Who kicks off tonight?
2: Peter Garrett tonight.
1: Oh, that's wild.
2: Frontman of Midnight Oil. Yeah. A beautiful episode. He cries.
3: Whoa.
1: Cool.
2: Yeah. Cool.
1: I think men crying is cool. I think it's
2: make
1: cool.
2: Him
1: it's,
2: feel. It's, make him feel.
1: 100%.
2: It's beautiful.
1: Get him to go there.
2: I was not expecting that. It's beautiful.
1: That's awesome.
3: Does he dance? Does he
2: oh,
3: move?
2: Oh, he dances.
1: Yeah.
2: I think it's probably one of the best. We call it the listening station, where we're opposite each other listening to the music, and some people, just in Drudgeon, don't move at all.
1: Oh.
2: Peter Garrett just
1: going.
2: Singing,
1: it.
2: Dancing, crying. He gave us all. It's like, whoa.
3: And he's still got it with the dance moves?
2: Oh, yeah.
3: It's so iconic.
2: It's really surreal being opposite Peter Garrett when he's dancing, because I'm like, this is the thing.
1: This is the guy.
2: I used to call him a praying mantis. It's like, this is the praying mantis out there. Hands and arms, everything going. The limbs are everywhere.
1: Peter Garrett, Shania Twain, David Byrne. How'd you pull that? Did you just snag him when he was in town?
2: Oh, we did get him when he was in town, but we've been chasing him for years.
1: Good on
2: we've
1: you.
2: Gotten really close because he's one of my personal heroes. You know, lead singer of Talking Heads, one of the most incredible, iconic musicians and wild thinkers. He's just
1: artist, really.
2: He's like, an artist. Yeah. Like, he designs bike racks.
1: Yeah, he's sick.
2: He's an
3: illustrator. He designs bike racks?
2: Yeah, he designed a bunch of bike racks around New York City relating to the various parts. So in the garment district, he made a bike rack in the shape of a coat hanger.
3: That's awesome.
2: Yeah. Very cool.
3: That's awesome.
1: He's as cool as it gets.
3: Who's your number one? Who's your number one that you're currently chasing?
2: Dolly Parton.
1: Whoa. Oh, wow.
2: Kylie Minogue as well.
1: Oh. You've never had Kylie?
3: No, we've had Kylie.
1: We've had her. Maybe three times.
2: I was in the wrong corporate box that night. I love all the chats I do, but there's something different that happens when I'm chatting with someone who's been a lifer for me.
1: Yeah.
2: So David Byrne, I've been obsessed with since I was a teenager. Peter Garrett, my first concert was Midnight Oil when I was 12 years old.
1: Wow.
2: And there's just a little twinkle in my eye that you see where I'm just thinking, oh, mum and dad are so proud, right? They're so happy.
1: That's so cute.
3: So you know that saying, never meet your heroes? Does that apply?
2: Hell no. No.
3: Yeah.
2: And particularly people who are legends, they're legends and they're in the game still because they are good people.
3: Yeah.
2: Because
3: they're,
2: you know, it's often people who are younger, maybe a bit anxious, can maybe be a bit arrogant, which I think comes from anxiety. People who have been in the game for a long time, they know what they need to hold on, but they also know to treat everyone around them well. And they truly enjoy what they do. Like all of us, you enjoy what you do, you're grateful for it.
1: Yep.
2: And so every day is a joy. And they're the people that I get to speak to. So as long as you treat them with respect, then they're going to open up to you. You know, Shania Twain doesn't know me from a bar of soap.
1: Yeah.
2: Sit down with her. She's been doing 2 days of promo. You can imagine the sort of stuff she's doing where she's having to eat, like, you know, hot chicken wings and tell people about her favourite kitchen appliances and all kinds of shit that just
1: I think we did the interview with her and she was wearing an Uber Eats hat the whole time, actually.
2: I mean, that's fair.
1: Just so you
2: and
1: know.
2: I think that, that ad she did with Tom Cardi, I'm sure she got paid very well for. But the defences are up because she's thinking, what is she going to ask me? And then the best feeling for me is looking across to my guest and the shoulders just come down and they relax and then they're like, oh, I'm just talking about music. She's just talking about her own memories. And that's the joy of Take 5. It just opens up a little door into someone's world that they don't often visit or walk through in their normal promo.
1: Yep.
2: And that's where the magic happens.
1: You also can't lie. Your taste often says so much about your personality, despite how you put yourself out to the
2: 100%.
1: World. I remember one of my favourite ever Take Fives that you did was like ages ago when Tame Impala was starting out. It was like around Lonerism or Inner Speaker. I can't remember which record it was. And then you did this interview with Kevin Parker and it was Take 5. And all of his Take 5 were just wild pop songs. It was like Kylie Minogue.
2: Justin Timberlake. Soap.
1: And he just spoke about how he just loves pop melodies.
2: Yeah.
1: And everyone was like, you're the biggest rock star in Australia. How do you like pop? Now I've kind of seen chats with him more and know more about him. I can start to see more of that in him. But
2: totally.
1: That was never part of the long-haired rock star that he was back in the day, but you managed to get that out of him through talking to him about his music.
2: Yeah, I just think that you can never judge a book by its cover.
1: Mm.
2: And if you do, you're losing a huge story of someone's life.
1: Mm.
2: So I'm always pleasantly surprised. You can tell when someone picks songs, whether they're doing it on radio or doing it on TV, like, I want to impress.
1: Yep.
2: It's like, don't impress me.
1: Yeah,
2: There's no such thing as guilty pleasures. Yeah. The song means something to you because it means something to you, and that means it'll mean something to the audience.
1: Everyone else, yeah, 100%.
2: You learn so much about people and you get such a wider view of who they are and what drives them through the songs that they choose. And I love being surprised. Mm. Whenever I'm thinking about who do I want to take five, the first question, no matter who they are, no matter how famous or not they are, is do I want to know their five songs?
1: Mm. Yeah.
2: And if the answer is, I think I know them, then it's like, nah, even if they're super famous. But if it's like, I'm curious.
1: Yeah, it could be anything.
2: Because I feel like they'll surprise me.
1: Yeah.
2: Jacinda Ardern.
1: Yeah. Who's on this season?
2: Picked a drum and bass song. And
1: you're
2: I did
1: kidding.
2: Not
1: no,
2: see that
1: you're
2: coming.
1: Kidding. Sick. And wow, she's cool.
2: Literally sick. And she would use it as her walkout song when she was going to, like, you know, probably Labour Party conferences and stuff.
1: Wow.
2: That's and she awesome. Literally would wait for the drop. What other world leader is waiting for the sick drop to walk out?
1: That's sick.
2: It's hey, so look, good.
1: You can see it all tonight. Take 5 with Zan Rose Season 5 premieres 8:30 on ABC TV and ABC iView. Zan, thanks so much for coming in.
2: Thanks for having
1: great
2: me,
1: great to see you.
2: Thanks,
1: great to see you. It's Will and Woody.
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0: that just want to keep going. It's Will and Woody keeping you up.
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1: All right, well, this is just bloody easy.
3: Although it can be embarrassing.
1: Like it's a beautiful combination. It's a beautiful combination. Not necessarily going to be. I mean, the idea is, guys, I'll explain the concept. Answer the phone as either Pikachu, Squirtle, Bulbasaur, or Charmander, a Pokemon, which you can find on your brand new Tony Box 2 if you get Pokemon Tonys. And then we'll give you $1,000. So, you know, on the surface, as I said, it looks very easy. Mm. The problem is many of us answer the phone many times a day.
3: I forget who answered the call on yesterday's show, but
1: Cynthia.
3: I definitely wasn't Cynthia.
1: That's my guess.
3: But I'm happy to roll with Cynthia.
1: Candace, close.
3: Candace.
1: Got the C right.
3: And Candace informed us that someone from the bank had called her and she's answered the phone with Pikachu. And then they both just ignored it and continued to talk.
1: It's her mortgage broker. It came from her house.
3: Okay, let's call Erin.
4: Charmander.
3: You've won $1,000.
1: Nice,
3: well done.
4: Has
3: anyone else? Have you Charmandered anyone else today, Erin?
4: No, I haven't. Thankfully. I've been practicing a lot. Yeah.
3: It was a good Charmander.
4: Oh, that is awesome. Thank you very much. Are you going to do a Charmander? Say Charmander.
5: Charmander.
3: Oh,
1: that's
4: my 2-year-old. She will be so excited, and so will our other two. Thank you very much.
1: Oh, no worries at all, mate. They're awesome because also you get yourself a Tony Box 2. Everyone we call gets a Tony Box 2. They are unbelievable. Hear the call of adventure with new Pokemon Tonys and get yourself one of these things. No screen, a great way for your child to play. It's interactive as well. They're awesome. I can't.
3: They are awesome. No, seriously.
1: The speaker on them is actually very good as well.
3: No, I can't say this isn't a paid bit, but like I'm being serious. They're amazing.
1: Yeah, they're very useful.
3: They're extraordinary.
1: Very useful.
3: We would be lost without it.
1: Yeah, they're awesome, mate. They really are. So make sure you get involved. Still one more day, willandwoody.com if you'd like to register for that $1,000 and a Tony Box 2. All thanks to Pokemon Tonys. Woods, we are going to get out of here. The last day of What's on Woody's Forehead tomorrow. We've saved the best to last.
3: No, we wrapped it up. We wrapped it up today.
1: Save the best till last tomorrow.
3: I'm going to be sick tomorrow.
1: I actually think you'll like tomorrow's.
3: I will not, and I don't trust you or anyone in this team.
1: No,
3: you've put a burnt wrap.
1: Till last tomorrow.
3: I'm going to be sick tomorrow.
1: I actually think you'll like tomorrow's.
3: I will not, and I don't trust you or anyone in this team.
1: No,
3: you've put.

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9: Cloudy today and we're chasing a top of 15. A shower or two is expected from around mid-morning, then a low of 9 degrees. 13 showers about, but easing throughout the day Saturday and partly cloudy Sunday.
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Sounds old. Let's play some new music instead. 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Ella Langley, Be Her.

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2: Cloudy today and we're chasing a top of 15. A shower or two is expected from around mid-morning, then a low of 9 degrees. 13 showers about, but easing throughout the day Saturday and partly cloudy Sunday.
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6: Cloudy today and we're chasing a top of 15. A shower or two is expected from around mid-morning, then a low of 9 degrees. 13 showers about, but easing throughout the day Saturday and partly cloudy Sunday.
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8: And now, it's time for the news the newsroom refused.
9: Now, Sarah, we've always been on to Jono to get a dog, all right?
10: Yes, we have.
9: Years he's held off, and I know why. I found out he's a member of a club. Oh. Yeah, have a listen to this.
11: That is called hobby dogging. People pretend to own, train, and walk an invisible dog as if it's real. They give it a name, practice commands, even run agility drills with cones.
9: I've seen him out here throwing a paper. It's quite disturbing to watch these people. Oh. What they've done, they've actually stiffened the dog leads and then stiffened the collars so that they've got a look at mine, like Maltese. He's very low to the ground and the next bloke's holding his up here. Oh, he's got his Great Dane. Digger the Great Dane.
6: Don't diss it till you've tried it.
9: It's nearly... Imagine going to the park with the kids to kick a footy and here's all these people walking their empty legs.
10: Is there a point in it? Like, are they trying to see if that a dog would suit them? Or is that... or is it like that's actually a thing?
9: It's actually a thing.
10: Wow.
9: There's a club over there. And you know what the disturbing thing is? All these weirdos are from the UK.
12: Don't blame me.
9: Unbelievable.
12: Just because I'm married to one doesn't
9: mean... What do you think, mate?
6: Well, you know that that's hobby dogging, right?
10: Hobby dogging.
6: You know there's hobby horsing as well. Where you get a hobby horse, a toy horse.
9: Oh, yes, I've seen
10: those. Have you seen those?
6: You literally ride those around.
9: These are in Europe.
6: Steeple jumps.
10: But at least that's like a real-looking horse animal thing. Like, well, it's not like they're pretending.
9: It's a horse head on a broomstick. Yeah.
6: Oh, so hobby horsing is all right, but not hobby dogging. Oh, I feel seen.
9: Oh, my God.
6: Oh, my dog.
9: Oh, yeah.
10: Oh, my dog. Hold my dog.

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If things go wrong, it's just incidental. My bad, never got the memo that you never have fun while you're in the limo. Yeah, you wanna ride in the six, you wanna dine in the six. And when I lean for the kiss, you said I'll probably send you some pics. And I

0: 7 HOFM, the best of breakfast with Sarah, Mick and Jono.
1: Now, a $28 tray of potato wedges has sparked disbelief online after customers shared a photo of a takeaway's menu prices. Now, this was in Melbourne. A large chips was $18.50.
2: Oh, my God.
3: What, how large? Must be a barrel full.
1: Large wedges, $28.
2: Oh, what?
3: Come on.
1: Potato scallops, which I think are potato cake.
3: Potato cake. They call them that in the mainland.
1: Why?
2: So the scallops to me.
1: Are they?
2: Potato scallops, yeah.
1: Really?
2: Yeah.
1: You don't call them a potato cake?
2: No, potato cake.
1: Oh, potato cake.
3: Scallops are scallop, mate.
1: Yeah, I know. That's what
3: well, I
1: find so...
3: Well, cake's a cake.
1: Yeah. Yeah. Well, they're $1.80 each. And then your small chips, $9.50. Small wedges, $14.50. Chico roll, $3.50.
3: Not bad value.
2: Yeah, Chico roll.
3: Chico roll, beautiful. Yeah. You know, when I bought some for Mum to keep in the for when aid comes, and she said, "Oh, bought us took us right back."
1: Well, I must admit, when I went to the last Devils game at North Hobart with Dad. Dad said to me, "Oh, do you and Marley want something to eat?" And I said, "I'll just get Marley some chips. It'll be fine." Anyway, and he came back and he got chips and gravy and a Chico roll. And Marley doesn't like gravy, so she was a bit like, "Oh, can I just get some with tomato sauce?" And I said, "Oh, I'll go and get some more, Dad. It's okay." But I just had that one sniff of his Chico roll and I got there and I was like, "Can I please have some chips with sauce and a Chico roll?" The girl was like, looked at me and I was like, "Oh, you just, it's such filth, but it's so good." Like just that cabbagey, gross smelling, but there's just something nostalgic. And sitting at the football, like eating my Chico roll, just I felt like I could have shut my eyes and I was watching my brother play or my dad. Like it was years ago. But I don't know, like
3: when
1: I think.
3: We used to think they were a healthy alternative because they had vegetables in it.
1: Yeah, because they had cabbage in them, which I mean, I suppose just deep-fried vegetables. But I think the spark there with the cost is the wedges, like a large wedges for $28.
3: Where was this again?
1: It's just a takeaway shop in Melbourne.
3: That's insanity to me.
1: And a lot of people have kind of jumped on in defence of the place, saying, you know, his rent or their rent's probably up over this, and then their overheads are this, and that. And
3: yeah, well, so is all of us.
1: So 28 sounds about right, but I don't know.
3: 28?
2: Wedges are overrated in my book.
1: I don't like wedges.
2: This is like slabs of potato.
3: I must say, though, there is... Like, I like a thick cut chip. I don't like crinkle cut chips.
1: I don't like
3: the thin ones. I like the good old-fashioned thick cut chips. Yum.
1: Fat chips. And a lot of people went nostalgic to them and said, you know, what happened to the days of the $2 chips where that wouldn't even feed wouldn't feed everybody because there was just so many in there.
2: Yeah.
1: It
2: would feed everybody.
1: It would feed everybody.
2: $2 bag of chips.
1: And almost over. Like, you'd always throw more to the seagulls than
3: it's so weird how times have changed. Like, I can remember as little boys at the Huonville Football Club, at the Huonville Pool, we'd walk along to the night-hour takeaway and buy 5 cents worth of chips with sauce.
2: 5 cents.
3: 5 cents worth of chips with sauce. And you'd get them in the big white packet and we'd all go back and feast on them for ages. 5 cents worth, but I'm very old.
1: Yeah, but still, like, I mean, it's just memories,
3: just
1: isn't it?
3: It was beautiful.
2: Five cents now wouldn't pay for the salt.
1: No.
3: That's right.
1: Wouldn't even turn the paper.
4: I think this brought back some memories. We used to go around and collect back when I was younger. I mean, I'm talking about 30 years ago. We'd go around and collect the Coke bottles. We used to get 20 cents each for them.
2: Yep.
4: And we used to go and buy a dollar's worth of chips and sit there and play arcade games all day, mate. You couldn't eat all the chips you got for a dollar.
3: Did you make
1: a chip sandwich too? I loved making a chip sandwich.
4: No, my wife still does that. I can't stand it.
2: Oh, really?
1: Isn't that weird? Some people can, but other people...
4: You go in the other room and eat mine when she does that.
3: Got your own telly, have you, mate? Your own separate room? Good on you, mate.
4: Good old days. And now we look at it now, 30 years on, we're recycling our stuff and we're getting 10 cents back for our stuff that we were done 30 years ago.
3: Yes.
2: Oh, let's all go down to the chip shop.
1: Yes.
3: Oh, yeah, let's go. Thanks, mate.
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1: For years, a lot of people have thought, oh, poor animals, they shouldn't be in zoos, you know, they shouldn't be captured, they're not happy in there and everything else. But look, new research shows that animals in zoos are very, very happy to see humans. A study of otters at Adelaide University Zoo found that they were much more active and more visibly happy when people were around. She said, we noticed the same with the primates' cage. They all lay around doing nothing until children and adults start turning up, and then they go for it. She said the main study was done on the otters over 146 one-hour sessions. Oh, wouldn't that be a painful job standing there watching otters for an hour?
2: I would love that.
1: Our study found no evidence that visitors were associated with stress-related. Instead, they found the otters were generally more active when humans were around.
3: Otters are fantastic.
2: I love otters. Yeah. Me too. They're the ones that find a mate and mate for life, like a lot of other species, but they hold each other's hair.
1: Are they the same as beavers?
2: No.
1: Beavers, Canada. Otters are from England, Welsh, Wales. Wasn't there a brilliant
2: beavers
1: movie?
2: Beavers are more like dam builders, you know, with their big tails, and they like bump the dam and make a dam and stuff like that, where otters are more like people like platypus.
1: They're all from the same family. Once about an otter from the UK. I remember a heart-wrenching one where he befriended the otter. I can't remember either.
2: You know, as well, like, zoos have come such a long way. Like, that a lot of them now is about rehabilitation, conservation, learning, making sure that, you know, us humans know what to do and how to live on this planet along with animals, because there's so many species that have become endangered or extinct because of humans. So, you know, you go to any zoo these days and it's just like the Werribee Zoo that I went to was not only full of animals that have been there probably and have never been anywhere else, but there was a lot of animals that were in there that would never be able to survive in the wild.
1: A lot of breeding programs go on.
2: Huge amount of breeding.
1: Even our Tasmania Zoo out here, they do breeding programs and sell lions, etc. Cubs go here, there and everywhere. But I was watching another show yesterday on Canada. And that's where I got the beaver and otter mixed up. They're actually, a lot of people in Canada eat beavers.
2: What?
1: Yeah.
2: Oh, wow. No way.
1: Yes, they do. Well, look at the Americans. They eat squirrels and all that sort of stuff, but they were discussing it whether it should be in restaurants and all over there. But when the female, it was a female host of the show with two men, and she said to the boys straight out, well, what do you think, boys? Would you eat beaver? And to be truthful, both of them cracked up so hard that for the rest of the show, she just didn't understand where the typical male mind had gone.
2: Righto, fair enough.
1: So anyway,
2: I don't think that would be like Australians eating a platypus.
3: I don't know, they're a marsupial.
2: Like, there's mind you, so is kangaroos. God, I don't know.
3: Ring of Bright Water, the otter movie you're thinking of?
1: That was it, and it was a beautiful movie.
3: About a Londoner and his pet otter living on the Scottish coast.
1: I promise if you go home and Google it and watch that movie, you'll be crying. It's a ripper movie.
2: Oh, it doesn't take much for me to cry these days.
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3: Cloudy today and we're chasing a top of 15. A shower or two is expected from around mid-morning, then a low of 9 degrees. 13 showers about, but easing throughout the day Saturday and partly cloudy Sunday.
4: This

0: 7 HOFM, the best of breakfast with Sarah, Mick and Jono.
1: That fire in our eyes, cause the dream is on the rise. We are the Devils, Tassie's team.
2: Well, Tasmanian it Football Club in the VFL for its inaugural season, and guess what? We are in the top of the top. We get a double chance, so we're going to be playing Geelong this weekend. We've got Jack Callanan on the line. Morning, Jack.
3: Morning, everybody. How are we?
2: How are you, mate? You getting excited, Jack? The finals?
3: Yeah, pumped, to be honest. I think it's been a bit of a long build-up the whole year, but to finally get a double chance and get a crack at a premiership should be awesome, so really excited.
2: Good on you, mate. Now, you yourself, you're a small forward. You're going really well. You've got a hell of a pedigree. Now, your dad, Ian Callanan, fantastic player here. Ian went over to Adelaide Crows and played seniors football there.
3: Yeah, that's right. So, we're all Tasmanian. And then when I was about 2 years old, mum and dad made the move over to Adelaide, and we were there for about 10 or 11 years and then moved back. So he spent time with the Crows, and he's been a great influence for me.
2: Well, let me tell you too, your granddad, Des James, I played footy with Des. He coached Mangalore 1 year, and I went up there and snapped my knee in half.
4: Oh.
2: It was a very enjoyable year, but I tell you what, you don't get much better blokes than old Des.
3: No, he's one of the greats, Pop.
2: And what a footballer he was, mate.
3: Yeah, unfortunately not with us anymore, but, he's taught me so much, and any time I speak to someone that's been involved in the footy club, it's only a good thing. So
2: he was fantastic.
3: He's been a great influence as well.
2: He was fantastic bloke, mate. Now, listen, what do you think of the chances going forward now into the finals? I mean, personally, I think we could win the grand final in our first year.
3: Yeah, I think going as a group, you've got to be confident. And obviously, there's some class sides in the top eight at the moment. But we've just got to win whoever we come up against. Looking forward as a group and as a coaching staff, we're very confident that we can hopefully string some wins together and be on the last day.
5: Now, Jack, I was at the game at North Hobart the other week, sitting right kind of near the benches, and I did see poor Aiden Begg. He kind of dived for the ball and he got it back in and then he wouldn't get up. And I sort of said to my dad, oh, come on, you've done a good thing, mate, get up. And then next minute you see him get up and one shoulder was going one way and the other shoulder was going the other way. Is there any talk of exactly what the extent of his injuries are or anything like that?
3: So that was Harry Brereton, and then Aiden got injured on their weekend.
5: Well done, Sarah.
3: But yeah, I don't know.
5: good research here.
3: That was Harry Brereton, who unfortunately hurt his shoulder that day, but Aiden got injured on the weekend. I'm not 100% sure. We'll probably find out more tonight.
2: Shoulder. He'll be back with the shoulder. Dislocated shoulder.
3: Fingers crossed.
2: You'll be right,
5: God.
2: Mate. It's amazing how quickly injuries heal up when the finals are here.
3: That is right.
4: Have the dates for the finals been locked in yet? Do we know?
3: No, not at the moment. But we play Geelong in Geelong.
4: Yeah.
3: About as much as we know at the moment. So I'm not sure yet.
2: Well, you've got a second chance too.
3: Yep,
2: so if Geelong do beat you, we've got another chance to go out. But I'm confident you can get over the line with Geelong and have a week off.
3: Yeah, fingers crossed. Either way, we'll get a home final, whether we win or lose to Geelong. But obviously, you're looking to get a win. So,
2: I'll tell you what, if your boss, the Devils want to hire me to come over and give you a halftime spray, I'd be happy to do it. I love firing them up.
3: That'd be awesome. I think the boys would get a good rev up out of that.
2: Oh, yeah, Jack.
4: Oh, let's audition him.
5: No, Jono doesn't have the beep, beep, beep, beep, beep, beep, beep,
2: beeps. Righto, you boys, we're going into the last half. You're representing Tasmania, for God's sake. Now get your fingers out and start moving, would you? You look like a bunch of old women playing out there today. Now get in and have a go.
5: Oh,
2: no, good on you, Jack.
5: Poor old women.
4: Would that work for you, Jack?
3: Yeah, work. I'm just about to leave in a few minutes.
4: Would that spray work?
3: Yeah. Oh, far out. My bad. Absolutely, I reckon.
2: Good on you, Jack. Well, listen, mate, good luck. We're all behind you. Every Tasmanian's behind you. It's fantastic what you've done. The amount of kids that are in sport now, 40% increase in AusKick across the state. You've got kids on basketball courts. You've got sport in Tassie's going fantastic, and you blokes are a fantastic inspiration. inspiration for us, Jack.
3: No, thank you. Appreciate
2: good on you,
3: it.
2: Mate.
3: Good to see the young
2: You're
3: fella.
2: Doing a great
4: well,
2: job.
4: Well, let's you head off to work, mate. Appreciate you. I'm talking to us before you.
2: No going out for drinks anywhere, Jack, all right?
5: Oh, no.
4: Not yet.
2: Good on you, mate.
5: Thanks,
2: mate.
5: Good luck in Geelong, doll.
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1: Well, we had Lockie and Renee and Brandon in here last week to talk about the Tasmanian Dance Expo that they had down at Rest Point over the weekend.
2: Oh, how did it go?
1: And it was incredible. Mm. Honestly, they've been doing it for 5 years. Mm. It's the biggest one they've ever had. They had so many different little exhibitors as well down the hallway, more than they've ever had.
2: So it's a bit of an expo.
1: Yeah.
2: So they have dancing clothes and all
1: dance
2: everything
1: clothes,
2: to do with
1: it. Dance clothes, dance, you know, then there was a lady there who does lots of different accessories and, you know, you can go to her. Then they had a dance brand that came down from Queensland. They had another couple come down who do different dance modules for dance schools. So that's all happens in the foyer. Then they had, during the day, there was actual, you went along and you did what they call workshops. So this was with Brandon and all that sort of stuff.
2: Learning techniques.
1: Well, just different dancing. Yeah. So lyrical, hip-hop technique, hip-hop classes, musical theatre, commercial dancing, so all that sort of stuff. But and then overnight time they had competitions and then they had the Galaxy Gala Ball on the Sunday night. Now Marley was they did their kiss routine and of course they got through to the next night and it was just so cute because during the Southern Tasmanian Dance Expo, these kids dance nearly every day over the days. So by the time sometimes it gets to a routine, you can just tell they're all starting to get a bit tired, a bit crabby. Well, oh my God, I don't know who gave them the red cordial or the lollies before those kids. They were the youngest in the whole thing. They came out and danced their butts off.
2: How good.
1: Now, my daughter comes down the middle and it's, you know, I was made for love. And
3: Kisses in the Band.
1: Yeah, Kiss the Band. Yeah, yeah. And Marley does this big solo, rocks out, kind of does her own dance moves. And I looked at her and I just thought, what has gotten into you? But she loved it anyway. And they came off and I said to him, did you have fun? Did you have fun? And she said, oh, Mum, we are so going to win that. Did you see me go crazy? And I said, I did see you go crazy. Who gave you red cordial? And she said, no, just before we went on stage, Billy, my niece, looked at her dead in the eyes and she goes, go crazy? And I said, I did see you go crazy. Who gave you red cordial? And she said, no, just before we went on stage, Billy,

0: each of the sessions. So you've got seniors, preteens, and then juniors. Like,
1: fantastic.
0: There is a community here, and well done to Look In, Renee, because they are Tasmanians and they know what we've got.
2: Bringing it home.
0: Oh, and my daughter.
2: See, that rev up is what we need for the Devils.
0: Yes!
2: Because we're up against really, really good players.
1: Don't worry, they're going well.
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15: We are cruising on the southern outlet from Kingston into Macquarie Street. Channel Highway looking good onto Sandy Bay Road. Also looking clear on the Tasman Highway coming in from Sorrell over the bridges and into the city. No dramas on the Bowen Bridge coming into Goodwood. 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
16: From the Hobart newsroom, good morning. I'm Ebony Applett. First this hour, it's been a busy night for our emergency services. Three separate fires breaking out across Greater Hobart. The first reported at the Snug Caravan Park. Crews from three brigades finding a toilet block on fire, working quickly to contain and control it. An investigation into the cause is underway.

0: Photos posted to social media appear to show significant damage to a home in Berrydale. Crews called to find the weatherboard house burning well, but the TFS says the fire was quickly contained and extinguished. A fire was also reported in a structure at Kensington Street in New Norfolk. Crews working quickly to contain the fire to the affected area. It's been revealed it took 18 minutes for SES volunteers to confirm missing New South Wales bushwalker Lily Hooper had been found dead 8 days after she went missing in the state's Southern Highlands. Investigations are now underway to determine how a radio error mistakenly led to Lily's family believing she was alive. The Prime Minister has now accepted that he shouldn't have been part of a controversial podcast in which he named Kylie Minogue as his shag of choice and mocked a Japanese gift of melons. Anthony Albanese has told the ABC he went into it with good intentions.
1: You know, we have a view which is trying to talk to as many people as possible, but clearly that was an error.
0: Overseas now, South Korea says several ballistic missiles have been fired into the sea by North Korea, just days after it was announced South Korea would scale back its military drills with the United States. US President Donald Trump says he plans to visit the North Korean leader later this year, but a date is yet to be set. And a shortage of jet fuel in Fiji is causing disruptions for flights heading to and from the Pacific nation. Virgin says it's cancelled some services to Nandi and refuelling others mid-journey, while Qantas has replaced its 737 service to the island with a longer-ranged A330.
2: Introducing the new beef stroganoff pie from Banjo's Bakery Cafe. Rich, hearty, creamy, and wrapped in Banjo's famous golden flaky pastry. Banjo's Stroganoff Pie. Are you stroganoff?
0: Emotions were running high in the Gold Coast Suns club rooms last night after their 23-point win over the Saints, the victory marking the end of the Suns season and likely Ben King's last game for the club, with the star forward tipped to be moving home to Victoria next year. Speaking on Fox Footy, Dimmer all but confirmed King's exit.
3: He's been a stand-up guy. He's had a terrific year. Whatever the decision may be, we love him as a player, as a person. So, you know, probably know which way it's headed, but yeah. At the end of the day, he goes with our blessings if that happens.
0: And the D's have failed in their bid to overturn Jacob Van Rooyen's 3-match ban for striking, the AFL's appeal board needing just 22 minutes last night to throw the case out. I'm Ebony Ablett. That is the latest update for your news and sport.
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6: Well, good morning. It's going to be cloudy today. Showers are possible again from late morning, 15 degrees the top. More showers through to tomorrow morning and then easing with 13 degrees. Then Sunday, mostly fine and dry with 16. Right now, it's 2 degrees in the Derwent and Huon Valleys, 7 on the eastern shore, and we got 8 in the city.
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6: Good
7: Friday.
6: Morning.
8: Happy Friday.
7: Happy Friday, Dale.
8: Oh, it's chilly out there.
6: Yeah, it's a little bit cool.
7: Sleep in tomorrow.
6: Yeah.
7: Jeez, you're looking good this morning.
8: Am I?
7: Yeah.
8: Why?
7: I don't know, you just...
8: I've literally just rolled out of bed and put a jumper on.
6: Oh, Nike hoodie on.
8: I've got like a scarf wrapped around my ear rolls. It's so cold out there, or is it not really?
7: Eight degrees,
6: that's all right.
8: Yeah, 8 degrees?
6: Yeah.
8: I got a bit jealous about, there was some people running up the road there, all fit.
7: And then jealous?
8: Yeah.
7: Jeez, not
8: and there's
7: me.
8: People going in the coffee. There's people going in like the proper coffee shop. The proper coffee shop. Go and get me Nescafe.
6: Yeah, right.
8: Anyway, happy Friday.
6: All right,
7: yeah, good
6: Feel
7: job.
6: Good Friday for us.
7: Right.
6: We'll get some news of the newsroom's reviews to kick off the day next. It's 6:05 now. It's Sarah, Mick and Jono and the proper coffee. 7HO.
8: Where is the proper coffee?

0: 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Valhalla for us every time. It's 6:09.
1: And now, it's time for the news the newsroom refused.
2: Well, I ran into a mate yesterday down at the... I went down to the shop for, you know, half an hour after work yesterday, and Ash was down there, and an old mate came in, and he looked really upset. And I said, "What's going on, mate?" And he said, "Oh, just had to send my grandson's heifer off to be..."
3: Oh, good Lord.
2: Yeah.
0: To send him to the big cow paddock in the sky.
2: To the big cow paddock in the sky and to their plates, unfortunately. Oh. Like, look, you know, in rural areas, unfortunately, pets can turn into food, you know, and they used to out at the farm. We had cows and calves and the kids would get attached to them and...
0: And this one was a pet.
2: Oh, where's Bambi gone? Bambi's gone off to the... Abattoir kids. I ended up taking the children up to the Grove abattoirs and showing them where they went.
3: You're such that type of parent.
2: Yeah, no, Ashley wouldn't get out of the car.
3: Oh, I don't blame
2: And then Matt
3: it.
2: Came in and started sobbing and we left.
0: Well, they were in their 30s at the time, so they can do it all.
2: That wouldn't surprise me. No, but he was just saying how devastated was his young grandson had come up to him and said, "Oh, Dad, you know, Marjorie," or whatever he called her, the heifer, has gone, and Dad wouldn't tell him where it went, and he said, so I told him where it went, and he just broke down. He said, "I'm that upset by it now," he said, "I just don't know what to do." I said, "Well, all you could do is go and buy him another heifer, maybe, and just show him the circle of life, you know."
3: Mm. How old's the grandson?
2: Eight.
3: Eight. Marley would be
2: dead. Oh, so would Noah.
3: She's here and she's awake, so she would hear
2: Noah.
3: The radio.
2: Yeah. Noah's animal mad. You know, he'll let dogs lick him. He just loves it, you know. But I just thought it's just life, though, isn't it? You know, what do you do?
0: Yeah. But if they become pets, it's a different thing.
2: And Marjorie. Like, what do you say next time you're having a steak? There's a bit of Marjorie there, Dale.
3: They're just not old enough yet to comprehend that. Like, it just still seems so foreign to
2: them. I know.
3: We went to a friend's farm once with the kids, and they were really little, and there was they had the biggest pigs. Like, they were just hilarious, and piglets.
2: Oh,
3: and
2: they're lovely.
3: We I sort of not took to one of them, but, like, you know, realised it's prints and stuff like that. Anyway, and then about 3 weeks later, we went back out there, and I was like, "Oh, where's that big fat pig gone?" You just seen his face. Renee, my best friend, whose dad's farm it was, she was used to it, so she was like, "Oh, that's dead. Yeah. We ate that weeks ago."
2: I tell you what, though, the difference between bacon that you've bought from a neighbour that's bought up on a farm with grass and all compared to what you buy in the supermarket is chalk and cheese. Mm. It's just so much nicer.
3: Mm.
0: Where is it? It's on the menu.
2: So there you go. I'm sorry it's not a terribly disturbing story, but for Marjorie, the heifer, it was.
3: Yeah, the kids in the car on the way to swim.

0: HRFM with Sarah Meek and Jono. It's going to be cloudy with showers expected again from late morning. 15 the top. It's 8 at the moment in the city. Feels more like 3 though. So yeah, it is a bit on the cooler side.
1: Thank you.
0: It's 6:15. Let's go through some of the stories we're waking up to this morning.
2: Oh, look, I think the biggest story for me is these poor little penguins up on King Island. 28 of them have been washed up and there's more now apparently. Yeah. It's really sad if it starts getting into penguin colonies and all. Horrible. I just wonder whether a penguin might have pecked on one of these other birds on the beach. You don't know, do you?
1: Probably.
2: No. It seems to be horrible the way it's spreading, though.
3: Yeah.
2: Yeesh.
0: Yeah. It's still, as far as I know, hasn't reached any sort of commercial.
2: No, well, let's hope
0: not either. And chickens and whatever.
1: No, it's kind of staying out in the wild, wild west.
2: What would you end up Kentucky Fried what? If all the chickens were out of it.
0: Kentucky Fried cauliflower.
1: Oh, yum.
0: You like that?
1: Yes.
2: You know what? I
1: love deep fried cauliflower.
2: I actually think KFC could do a few variations with their crust.
1: Yeah.
2: Like crusted cauliflower.
1: Crusted cauliflower.
0: Yeah, no, you can have that.
2: Gun laws. Well, listen, they're through. The community, the government is saying the community is still safe. They didn't put any limits on gun ownership, but look, it's such a hard one, and I do understand a little bit about the people that want to have 10 or a dozen guns now too. Apparently, if you go shooting a certain type of deer, you need a bigger gun, little deer. Once you're into hunting, you know. So, look, I just think, you know, we've got to get it through our heads. It's the people on the end of the gun that's the trouble.
1: Yeah, as long as it's locked away safely into a place that no one can come. Because it's about people robbing the houses and getting the guns.
2: Yeah, I mean, we're never going to stop people holding someone up and bashing them and saying, open your gun safe. That's never going to stop, no matter whether you've got 1 or 100 guns. But, let's hope there's no more gun violence for a while.
1: No, it doesn't need to.
0: Our fireys have been busy overnight.
1: Yeah,
0: The fire at Snug Beach Caravan Park, at Peckern Crescent in Berrydale, and Kensington Street in New Norfolk. But, a bit of damage, but no major problems as in regards to injuries, as far as I know. So,
2: yep.
1: Yeah. It seems too cold for a fire. And I get it, because that's normally anytime when they happen the most, because everyone's got their heaters on and something will spark.
2: That's
1: but
2: it.
1: You just don't think it's warm enough for it to keep going.
2: If you have got a wood heater, each year, make sure you check the flue.
1: Yeah.
2: Because they do build up and block up, and that's where fires start. Mm. Look, we can't add much to the Sydney Swans thing, really. I mean, every day we hear new details, and until charges are laid, and it's actually laid out for fact, everything's hearsay.
1: Absolutely. It's a police matter. Leave it to them.
2: And if there's one message out of it, for God's sake, start respecting women a bit more, would you? I mean, I don't know what's wrong with that.
0: That's the big thing that comes from all this.
2: Exactly, mate.
0: I believe Swans coach and captain, I think, are due for a press conference this morning.
2: Yeah, well, that'll be very interesting.
0: Yeah. But, we'll leave it to Ebony in the newsroom to update us on it, because it's, as we say, a developing story. There's new things happening all the time.
2: That's it. So. Until we hear officially. I mean, you know,
0: we don't know what to believe.
2: No.
1: Exactly. As I say, nothing good ever happens after midnight. Go home.
2: Exactly.
1: Go
2: now, we're going to have Mitch in after 7 this morning.
0: Yeah.
2: Beautiful job.
0: Yeah. We'll see how he is.
2: Yes.
0: He was off sick last week, so, he's got a lot to talk about with sport.
2: My word, we've got a big injury for the Devils, too.
1: Oh, really?
2: Yeah,
1: oh, bless. But how good is it, though, that they found that South Australian couple, Peter and Clementine?
0: Oh, yes.
1: 81 and 79. They were found safe in Dal Range. Yes. There's just something about that man that is so familiar to me. I don't know what it is.
2: I think it's his wife's name.
1: Clementine. But anyway, I'm just so happy that they were found safe.
0: You just reminded me so incredibly sad for that poor 18-year-old bushwalker in New South Wales. Found yesterday in the confusion over whether or not she was alive or dead.
2: Horrific.
0: Was awful.
2: Horrific.
1: Yeah.
0: Feel for that family.
1: Me too.
2: I feel for the police too now that have carried on that message, not knowing, you know, terrible thing.
0: Anyway, we'll get more at 6:30.
2: Yep.
0: And across the morning, it's 6:19, 7 HRFM.
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0: HOFM, we are 100% Hobart. Good morning, it's Sarah Mick and Jono with Carly Rae Jepsen. Call me maybe. We're going to get a call from the Navy a little bit later too. The Royal Australian Navy, they're in Hobart this weekend for two reasons. The Antarctic Festival, which is on this weekend at PW1. And also in the next couple of weeks, they're doing some sort of mapping thing of the Derwent. So I don't know what it's about.
1: I had to go and sound out once outside Mona. Yeah. I took my boat and used my sounder to find depths for when the Mona Ferry was getting ready to use it over there. So, I don't know, maybe it could be for anchoring ships or...
0: The Navy's Maritime Geospatial Warfare Unit.
1: Oh, that sounds interesting.
2: Sounds scary.
0: Performing a hydrographic survey on the Derwent River, whatever that means. So, I don't know. Well, we better Google that before we speak to able seaman.
1: Interesting.
2: ChatGPT. What does this...
1: Very interesting.
0: Able Seaman Bronte Antal will be on the phone. We'll Fantastic. Talk to her after 8:30 this
1: Good
0: morning.
1: Stuff.
2: Perfect.
0: 27 past six. We'll get to the latest from Ebony in the newsroom next. 7HOFM.
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10: Good morning. We've got no dramas on the Bowen Bridge coming into Goodwood and onto the Brooker Highway. The Brooker not looking too bad through Lutana and past the Domain Merge. We are cruising on the southern outlet from Kingston into Macquarie Street. Channel Highway also looking clear onto Sandy Bay Road. Census night was Tuesday, the 11th of August. There's still time to complete. 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That's the latest real-time traffic on 101.7 at 7HO FM.
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12: Good morning, I'm Ebony Ablett. A man accused of taking part in a serious attack on a man at his Coles Bay home has fronted court again. Hayden James Morrison did not enter a plea on charges including attempted aggravated burglary, aggravated armed robbery, aggravated burglary, aggravated assault, arson and motor vehicle stealing. Magistrate Evan Hughes directing him to enter a plea when he next fronts court, scheduled for September 7. The two other men charged over the alleged incident have entered pleas of not guilty. The Prime Minister says the AFL needs to do better over its handling of the Sydney Swans saga. Anthony Albanese says the initial response to the sexual assault allegation was completely unacceptable and has told 7:30 his thoughts with the women involved.
13: And that every woman and every girl has the right to feel safe in any environment. And clearly there are issues that are now before the police.
12: Meantime, the woman who alleges she was sexually assaulted at the Swans Team Hotel says she's after justice, not money. She's told News Corp there were nine men in the room that she and another dancer were called to and that the group told her they were carpenters to score a discount, claiming they couldn't afford the full rate. A 6.7 magnitude earthquake has struck Peru overnight. Authorities are monitoring the situation, but so far there's been no reports of injuries or structural damage. And some food for thought for those worried that Australia's state and federal governments have racked up a collective $1 trillion worth of debt. The US national debt figures have been released this morning. They're $56.5 trillion Aussie dollars in the red.
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12: To the AFL first this half hour, where Suns coach Damien Hardwick thinks their tough season will be what separates them from the rest next year. The Suns have ended their season on a high with a 23-point win over the Saints in Melbourne. Dimmer says they'll be back better.
14: Last 4 weeks, go back to what I know, how I coach, and we start to play a more, you know, identifiable brand that is the Suns football that I know and love. So I'm not going to be perfect. Don't expect my players to be perfect. And this year will be, I think, the making of our footy club.
12: And the Aussie cricketers will go through their final preparations in Queensland today ahead of tomorrow's second test against Bangladesh in Mackay. I'm Ebony Ablett. That is the latest update for your news and sport.
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0: Cloudy today with showers possible from late morning, 15 the top. More showers through to tomorrow morning, then easing with 13 degrees. And then Sunday, mostly fine and dry with 16. Right now, 2 in the Derwent Valley, 4 in the Huon. It's dropped to 5 on the Eastern Shore and still 8 degrees in the city.
11: 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Sarah, Mick and Jono for breakfast.
1: Well, we're talking shopping online next.
0: Shopping online.
1: One of my favourite things to do.
2: Oh, look
0: out. Not just yours, eh? Either,
2: yeah, what? No, not mine.
0: What? No, I don't know what to do.
1: Right.
0: So 25 to 7, 7HOFM.

0: 7HRFM with Alex Warren. It's Passenger. It's Sarah Mick and Jono. Got the secret sound coming up. We've hit the $300 mark already on this. Well, still a new sound. Still people trying to get used to it. So we'll give you another listen to it in about 10 minutes. It's at 22 to 7.
1: Well, shopping online. I'm
2: obsessed.
1: I love it, especially for specialised car parts. You know, like I'm a great one for if I need a certain car part, I'll go straight online and bang, it's there to my door in a few days. And normally you'd have to come up to town and then you'd have to order it from someone and they'd get it in. I think it's fantastic, but it's got to the stage now where Australia Post has left an Australia Post plastic box at my house. It's over in the cubby house, the little cubby house over behind my shed. I looked the other day and I thought, oh, grey Australia Post box.
0: And I didn't know you could get these.
1: Well, he's left it because I've been getting a few deliveries, I suppose. Every time I buy a new car, there seems to be deliveries for the next month of bits and pieces. And so he's left the box there full time now in the cubby house with Australia Post written on the side of it, so everyone knows where to deliver. But I was thinking, yeah, but everyone also knows where to steal from.
0: Yeah.
1: Anyone that walks up the driveway says, oh, Australia Post box.
2: Oh, yeah, your own little...
1: We got in here this morning, we were watching the early news, and I thought, geez, well, maybe I've found out why they put somewhere so you know where your parcels are, because we saw a delivery van here this morning delivering a parcel to someone, didn't even get out of his van, threw it, and it landed in a palm tree.
2: Oh,
1: and the family have been distraught looking for their, you know, precious parcel turn up until finally they checked their CCTV, and here it was sitting up in a tree.
2: What was it?
1: I don't know.
0: Something they're expecting, obviously.
1: I think it was some T-shirts and stuff
2: like
1: that.
2: Yeah, I was going to say, me, like, with my dresses before an event, I always get, like, 60
1: I must say, there's been a couple of times when I haven't found parcels and I've sort of reported that nothing's been delivered and they've sent me a photo.
2: Yeah.
1: That's what they do nowadays, take a photo. And it was round the back of a garage, or one bloke had even gone up round the top of my house, round the front where my pool and everything is, and gone up onto my deck and left it on my table there, and I didn't go much on that.
2: That's a bit weird. That's weird. It's a bit like Uber Eats. They send you photo.
0: Oh, yeah, that's right.
1: Do they know where they've left it?
2: Yeah, where they left it.
1: Yeah, right, good idea.
0: But, yeah, you need a package sort of shelf or box or something now.
2: I have one of those.
0: You have one of those?
2: Yeah.
0: Because when I was doing some DIY, I had some bricks left over and I just piled them out front next to the front door. Anyway, the posties or the delivery people have since reorganise the bricks so that they can put the packages behind
2: them. Are you serious?
0: Yeah.
1: What a great
0: idea. I keep going to move them down the back and Ray says, oh, no, just leave them there because the posties need them for the parcels.
1: Well, and it gives a bit of cover to your parcel so no one knocks it off. Oh, good idea with your bricklaying giant.
2: Oh, my God, that's hilarious that they've done it themselves.
0: So now I'm thinking, okay, well, maybe I should make this a permanent thing and make it more sort of attractive.
1: Get a bit of mortar.
0: Bit of mortar, cement it all together. Oh, and
1: shout out to the bricklaying postman in New York. Good on you, mate.
0: Yeah, thank you very much, John. 19 to 7, 7
2: Six jobs needed in New Norfolk.
1: Yeah.

0: 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We had that yesterday, but didn't really eventuate. 15 degrees atop again today, and it's 8 at the moment in the city, but feels more like 3. It's Sarah Mick and Jono at 6:45.
1: Now, I went and watched Matilda last night.
0: Yes.
1: I was just telling you guys about it. Now, Collegiate School has a wonderful performing arts department and a beautiful theatre, but they are trying all the money that is getting raised by tickets. I think they just want to do a little spruce up, which, you know, I guess people want to do that after a while.
2: Yeah.
1: I took Marley last night because at the moment Marley's just obsessed with the musical Matilda, and it's actually coming to Melbourne, like the big production of it.
0: Right.
1: So anyway, this was Matilda Junior, and we had the lovely cast in during the week and to talk about it. And oh, my God. Marley just sang and talked the whole way through it for the whole hour and a half. And I kept trying to, like, just whisper it. But in the end, like, the people around us were just smiling and, like, they didn't look annoyed. And I just thought, how could you be annoyed when you can see a tiny girl absolutely enjoying a school musical?
0: Yeah, that's
1: brilliant. But well done to the whole school, like, from props to lighting to, you know, the director and the choreographer.
2: They do a great job, don't they?
1: And the cast, like, they were just incredible. And I just, you know, I sort of like to look around the audience and you can see all the parents and grandparents beaming and school, like their peers there to cheer them on as well. And but honestly, my hat goes off to the little girl that played Matilda.
0: Yeah.
1: Oh, she sounded like Matilda, looked like Matilda. Her singing was just phenomenal.
2: You could tell when she came in that she was a bit special.
1: But she was.
0: Yeah. She's going to be a star.
2: Yeah.
1: Yeah. And then the older girl who played Mrs. Trunchbull, like, who's the, like, headmaster, she was very, very funny. But, yeah, just a credit to them. Like, they had at one point these ropes that dropped from the ceiling and they were swings, so they could swing out to the crowd.
0: Wow.
1: I know. And then they came out to us and then went back, and then the school kids sort of were around us at one. It was very interactive. I was like, oh, this is amazing. But well done to Collegiate. And honestly, it goes for an hour and a half. There is no interval.
0: Right.
1: I know that it's on for the next couple of nights, and I know tomorrow as well they've got a matinee.
0: Yes.
2: So if it's 2 o'clock.
1: Yeah, 2 o'clock. If you can't get there overnight time, but please give the school a call and get your tickets.
2: Support it.
1: Yep. Your kids will love it.
0: Yeah.
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0: All right, here we go. $300 we're up to now for this sound. 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But the money's getting up there. 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

101.7 7AHR FM with Somba, 12 to 12. It's Sarah, Mick and Jono. We've had Sydney Swans, we've had bird flu, we've had fires around Greater Hobart area, all in the news this morning. We'll get the latest from Ebony Ablett next. And after 9 this morning, it's iHeart Tassie as well. We've had bird flu, we've had fires around Greater Hobart area, all in the news this morning. We'll get the latest from Ebony Ablett next. And after 9 this morning, it's iHeart

0: What do you think?
1: Would it be one of them old toasters where the sides go down?
2: Oh, oh yeah, you flick it down. I know what you mean. It's not that.
0: Sorry, Coralie.
1: All right, thank you.
0: See you. Ta-da.
2: How many times have you used that toaster and burnt everything?
3: Oh, we've got all a couple. The time.
0: We've got a couple down at the shop, and the amount of young people that come in, oh, what is that? It's unreal. Fantastic.
3: Not sure.
2: Set off the fire alarm. All right, well, that's the only taker for this morning. We'll give you another go after 11 today and again after 3. 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
14: We are looking good on the Brooker down from the Bridgeport Bridge and past the Domain Merge. The Tasman Highway also at speed from Sorrel, passing Midway Point onto the bridge and into the city. No dramas on the Huon through Sandfly and Kingston. 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
1: Good morning, I'm Ebony Applett. States and territories have begun vaccinating bird species to protect them against the H5 strain of bird flu as mass mortalities ramp up across the country. Here in Tasmania, authorities are awaiting the result of testing to confirm whether the deaths of 28 penguins and 3 crested terns on King Island were related to bird flu. There are currently 11 confirmed cases of the disease. Our state will prioritise captive orange-bellied parrots for vaccination.
2: The vaccine rollout is being led by states and territories who are prioritising native species, and that is now underway across the country. We know that this is an important step, but as I've been clear, it is just one part of our response.
1: Federal Agriculture Minister and Franklin MP Julie Collins there, the disease has not been detected in poultry. An investigation is underway after allegations mouldy feed is being reprocessed back into fish pellets. Independent MP Peter George and the Greens raising concerns in State Parliament. Premier Jeremy Rockliffe responding.
3: The robustness of the regulations for the salmon industry are light years ahead of when the Labor and the Greens were in power.
1: Sydney Swans coach Dean Cox and AFL captain Callum Mills are set to face the media later this morning after 5 players received season-ending sanctions as a scandal continues to engulf the club. Police are continuing to investigate the alleged sexual assault over the weekend. And the British Prime Minister says the security arrangements for Harry and Meghan are a private matter as the Prince's family prepares to move back to the United Kingdom. The issue of safety has been a long source of tension between the Duke of Sussex, Buckingham Palace and British authorities for many years.
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1: Your sport check now, where it's season over for the Saints following last night's 23-point loss to the Suns. The club farewelled Dougal Howard, who announced his retirement this week, while Brad Hill started his 300th game, finishing with a game-high 42 possessions.
5: He was sort of lighten us up, still late. So, you know, he's got to the 300 game, really pushing through.
1: That's Saints coach Ross Lyon there. And Max Verstappen has signed a new contract with Red Bull, holding him to the Formula One team until 2030. The full-time world champion driver signed on the dotted line ahead of Sunday's Dutch Grand Prix, his home race. I'm Ebony Applett. That's the latest update for your news and sport.
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7: A cloudy Friday with showers possible again from late morning. 15 degrees is all we're going to get. More showers through to tomorrow morning, but then they'll ease in the afternoon with 13 atop. Sunday should be mostly fine and dry with 16. Right now, 3 in the Derwent Valley, 5 in the Huon, it's 5 in the Eastern Shore and 7 degrees in the city.
4: 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Sarah Mick and Jono for breakfast.
8: Well, he was off a bit crook last week, but he's back this week. Mitch McPherson, of course, from our very own Water Boys. And we'll catch up with him with all the sport going on. A lot to talk about.
7: Yeah. All right. It's 7:06 now. Sarah Mick and Jono, 7HOFM.

0: 7HRFM with Taylor Swift and Sabrina Carpenter. That's the life of a showgirl. It's Sarah Mick and Jono. It's Feel Good Friday. Thanks to Valhalla Ice Cream. Valhalla for us every time. We'll try and make somebody feel good after 7:30 with a $1,000 win. It's 10 past 7. Now, with everything sport from 7HRFM's Water Boys, Mitch McPherson is here.
1: G'day, guys.
2: Morning,
1: how are
2: Mitch. Well, it doesn't get a much bigger week in sport. You know, normally at this time of the year, we're looking forward a week out from the finals and starting to look forward to, you know, AFL, and then this stuff happens. I mean,
1: it's been really disappointing. I know there's lots of different words to describe it, but I was watching the footy last night. Yeah, you just feel it as a human, as a footy fan, as someone that obviously there's an investigation to go through, and everyone's thinking of everyone involved in that. But just broadly, it's just really sad that that things like that happen still in this day. And you could just tell that everyone on the footy last night was thinking about it, and the way they speak and the way their words is just a real cloud over the game at the moment, which is, as I said, less relevant to what's happening and the seriousness of and the nature of the incident. But still, it's disappointing that it's happened for
2: I
1: society.
2: Find it mind-boggling, Mitch, with the amount of violence against women at the moment we're all talking about. The statistics are proving it, you know, that it's out of control. And then a week out from the finals too, not only player behaviour, the look for kids and everything else, on every level it was disgraceful. And how can any of them, one of them surely must have said, hang on a minute.
0: Yeah.
2: You'd think one of them in the group would have said, hang on, boys, what are we risking here? They've risked the grand final, All-Australian selection. Apparently they can still win the Brownlow medal, which is beyond belief to me. But
1: sponsorships.
2: I also do think we need to hear the actual charges and what's happened. Yeah. There's so much hearsay.
1: I think that's what needs to happen as soon as possible, I think,
2: just to come out. Absolutely.
1: And hear, you know, for us all to hear what happened. But, yeah, it has been challenging for all of the people involved. But I think the positive out of it is, well, not positive, I know, not to lean into it, but it sparked the chat again in
2: absolutely
1: all the boys' chats I'm in. You know,
2: absolutely,
1: everyone's talking about
2: every
1: it.
2: Every junior club in Australia will have a word to their team this week, I reckon, which is a good thing.
1: That's exactly right. And you've heard other coaches come out and say that it's been a, you know, timely reminder about their own cultures. And I think anyone listening, you know, any workplace, school group, you know, for that incident to happen, it's a timely reminder just for a quick 30 seconds. Hey, remember our standards and what we stand for and the things that are that we all believe in. So, yeah, that's the one positive out of it, that it's a terribly dark reminder that we all need to do better.
3: Totally agree.
1: But it has been, a bit of a downer on sport this
2: week.
1: My
2: word.
1: Sure.
2: And even the alcohol side of it.
1: Yeah.
2: You know, going and getting a gut full a week out, 2 weeks out from the finals. It is so wrong on every
1: strange
2: level.
1: Strange. Yeah, very strange. You know, particularly young kids looking up to these athletes as professionals and for them to be doing that. It is very strange.
2: That's
1: strange
2: it.
1: Is the word.
2: Well, I'll tell you what, let's get it up a bit now. I went to bed at halftime. Who won?
1: Last night? Yeah, I was on and off too. Gold Coast got it done in the end.
2: Oh, good on them.
1: They got it done pretty comfortably.
2: Good for Hardwick.
1: Yep, good for Hardwick to finish the season off. Brad Hill, he actually broke the record. It was his 300th game, and he broke the record for the highest amount of possessions in a 300 game. So he had 41 touches. They lost. Dougal Howard retired from St Kilda, but I think St Kilda were really focused on giving Brad Hill a good game, Dougal Howard a send-off. Season was over for both sides, but, it was a pretty ordinary game.
2: So this is the last round?
1: It is the last round.
2: Oh, yep. So next week's a week off?
1: Wild card next week. So you've got 7v10, 8v9 next week. So there's still a few games this weekend to determine I think Geelong can finish third. They can also finish ninth.
2: Good.
1: So there's a lot of teams in the eight, in the ten at the moment that are waiting on other results, need to play well.
2: I think any of them could win it.
1: Yeah,
2: I believe Carlton could flame and
1: me
2: win
1: too,
2: it.
1: Me too, Mick.
2: And who would have ever said it early on in the year? And now they've squared up Fraser.
1: Yep.
2: It's exciting time for Carlton people at the moment.
1: That was big news during the week, locking in our new coach, but then it was obviously overshadowed by the other huge news out of the Swans. But, it's all happening in the footy, that's for sure.
3: Oh, so you go for Carlton again?
1: Yeah, I do. Yeah, I come alive when we string a few together, Sarah. I'm like just most other Carlton supporters.
3: You were like down and out. I hate them. They're so crap.
1: Yeah,
4: That's it. You're done.
1: Sack Voss for 10 weeks. Got rid of him.
3: Yep. And then now you're all back on the bandwagon.
1: Yep, I am.
3: Typical supporter.
1: Typical, yeah.
2: I'll tell you what, mate, the Devils. Yes. First season in, we're going into the finals.
3: Oh, do you go for them?
2: As one of the favourites. Yes,
3: right.
2: But a terrible loss yesterday with Tasmanian ruckman Alan Begg out for the season, that he's got lacerations to both his liver and his kidney.
1: Yeah, pretty ordinary injury that. Yeah, it's pretty amazing. From, it happened in the game last weekend.
2: Oh, you can get hit so hard it explodes them.
1: Yeah, really scary. Yeah, it does. Really scary injury that. But yeah, amazing. Devils, the boys have got the week off this week and then they play, start their finals campaign next week, I think, and their females play on Sunday. So,
2: sorry for Aiden Begg, though.
1: You it is,
2: the
1: yeah, tough. Playing finals and then you miss
2: great,
1: out, but that's
2: great player.
1: Part of sport, isn't it?
3: Well, you've got to look after your liver.
2: It is, mate. Righto, cricket.
1: Well, that was back last week. X was over there in Darwin commentating that one game.
2: Oh, was he now?
1: One game, I wondered
2: where he flew off to.
1: Yeah, he was out of here. One game and then a huge fallout. We lost to Bangladesh. We don't do that too often. And Jake Weatherald, former Tassie player, has been dropped. Matt Renshaw comes back in. Lots of pressure on a lot of the top order. They're all over, most of them are over 30. So
2: average age at 32.
1: Yeah, lots of pressure.
2: Average.
1: Game kicks off tomorrow in Mackay.
3: Can you ask Xavier tomorrow when you're on the show with him? If he felt he needed to step in, like when he sees them going downhill so quickly. Like,
1: I know what his answer will be.
3: What is it?
1: He'll be like, nah. But he probably should have. No, he couldn't bat, though. They needed batters. They got enough
2: sure
1: bowlers.
2: You'll touch on it on the Water Boys tomorrow, but Ricky Ponting, he's come out and been very vocal and saying, hang on, we need some new blood here. We need to start bringing in some young players. Yeah. And I 100% agree with him. I mean, obviously, Lavishane's struggling. There's three or four of the older crew now that need to be moved on.
1: He said it at the start of the game, Ricky, that he thought that tour, the top end tour, these two games would have been good to blood some new players.
2: Absolutely.
1: And they didn't, and they ended up having a loss. So very interesting to see what happens in this next game starting tomorrow. Yeah. Some players will come of old, or I reckon it could be the end of some careers, I reckon.
3: Now, a sport that I know just a little bit about, but the Jack Jumpers, you know what, we're only a month, like less than a month now out from the season opener. NBL Blitz starts on the 2nd of September.
1: Yep.
3: Super exciting. Mateus flew in with his family last week, which is super cool. High Performance Centre.
1: It's all happening, isn't it?
3: It really is. Are you feeling good about this season? For us?
1: Yeah, feeling good. Haven't really heard too much about what it's going to look like on game day at the moment, but very excited to be going again and going around again. Fourth year, that's gone really quick, doing 3 years of that MC work.
2: But, are you still doing the MC work?
1: Yeah, I'm doing the Jack Jumpers, yes.
2: Are you having to dance as well this year?
1: No dancing. I dance when a little bit of Michael Jackson comes on in between songs. If you catch me down in my little standing area, I don't mind having a bit of a bit of a moonwalk, slide glide action, but no dancing for me. That's for sure.
4: Water Boys tomorrow morning from 8. Who's on, mate?
1: Nathaniel Stulzberger from the Devils, Gemma Blair from the Devils, Devonport Strikers head coach Tom Ballantyne, and we're going to chat to X all about the cricket. Why would you go anywhere else and find out about Test cricket when you've got a man in the studio that played it, lived and breathed it?
3: Because he's too old.
2: We'd probably be the only sports show in Australia with an ex-Test cricketer on board. I'm serious.
1: We need to fix our Water Boys intro too. It says one played cricket for Australia, the other, like, it takes the mickey out of me, and then it says his name first. I'm not happy about that.
3: Mickey! You've got to stay down.
1: See what you guys did.
4: All right.
2: Exactly.
4: Water Boys, tomorrow morning from 8. Thank you, mate.
1: Have a good weekend.
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0: 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Stella Lefty with Boston. It's Sarah Mick and Jono. With the Waterboys, of course, they're always looking for their Good Sport Award recipients. They'll be looking for somebody again tomorrow to win a $100 Visa card. $100, not bad.
1: It can be anyone. 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It can be someone that works in the kiosk. It doesn't have to be a player.
0: Yes,
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0: 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And it's all thanks to McDonald's with Macca's new cheesy quarter pounder and cheesy double quarter pounder. Both with a golden cheesy patty. So don't Macca's walk, Macca's run.
2: Oh, I had Macca's last night.
0: Did you?
2: Yeah.
0: Oh, you lucky thing.
2: Oh, it's just something about a Big Mac. I didn't eat it in the shower, though.
0: Oh, God.
2: What was that? I ate it in the car.
0: Nice and different.
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14: 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Not looking too bad for the Tasman. Smooth sailing from Sorell passing Midway Point and the airport. The same for the Brooker from the Bridgewater Bridge through Goodwood and passing the Domain Merge. 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
17: From the Hobart newsroom, good morning. I'm Ebony Ablett. Tasmania's proposed gun law reforms tabled in Parliament yesterday have been described as weak and a national embarrassment. As expected, there was no cap on the number of guns an individual can own, with some opposition MPs saying the reforms differ slightly from earlier versions and that the number of firearms was unlikely to fall significantly and that changes largely reflect feedback from gun owners. Labor leader Josh Willey says it is a concession to the gun lobby, calling it a betrayal of Tasmanians and community safety. Greens MP Tabitha Badger saying it's an incredible disappointment and Tasmanians expected more. Gun Control Australia's Roland Brown describing the legislation as a missed opportunity. Police Minister Felix Ellis is defending the bill, saying it ensures the balance is right. Completely unacceptable is the Prime Minister's assessment of the AFL's initial response to the sexual assault allegation that has rocked the Sydney Swans. Anthony Albanese has told the ABC the league should consider an NRL-style no-fault stand-down rule and that he's shocked by the allegations.
18: The idea that this is occurring is completely untenable, and the initial response as well was, I think, completely unacceptable.
17: And the woman who alleges she was sexually assaulted at the Sydney Swans team hotel has spoken. She's told News Corp the group who called another dancer to a hotel room had told them they were carpenters because they couldn't afford the full rate. She also says there were 9 men in the room at the time. The Swans coach and captain will front media later this morning. And former Kingborough Mayor Paula Reid has been recognised for her years of service, made a life member of the Local Government Association of Tasmania. Ms Reid has had 3 decades of public service, including 15 years in local government. LGAT President, current Breaker Day Mayor Mick Tucker, says those years have been marked by outstanding leadership and a steadfast commitment to the communities and causes she has served at municipal, state and national levels. She left her role as mayor earlier this year and is currently serving as the CEO of the Tasmanian Council of Social Services.
16: Introducing the new beef stroganoff pie from Banjo's Bakery Cafe. Rich, hearty, creamy and wrapped in Banjo's famous golden flaky pastry. Banjo's stroganoff pie. Are you stroganoff?
17: Taking a look at the latest sports news now, and St Kilda finished the AFL season on 10 wins, just one more than last year, falling last night's 23-point loss to the Suns. Coach Ross Lyon admits the team's not where he expects them to be right now.
19: We clearly need to improve, like keep building. As I said to the players, top 10's a low bar for the coaches and the players, so we all need to get moving.
17: And midfielder Xavier O'Halloran will make his return for the Giants this weekend when they take on the Crows in Adelaide. The 26-year-old has been out with a hamstring injury, while Toby Bedford will miss another week with a back irritation. I'm Ebony Ablett. That is the latest update for your news and sport.
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0: Cloudy with showers possible from late this morning. 15 degrees we'll get to. We'll get more showers then through to tomorrow morning, but then easing in the afternoon with 13 degrees the top for tomorrow. Sunday will be a much nicer day, mostly fine and dry with 16. Right now we've got 3 degrees in the Derwent Valley. It's 8 in the Huon, 8 on the Eastern Shore and 8 in the city.
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21: 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If you want to play it, it'd certainly be nice to finish the week off with a winner.
0: Absolutely. First question, you will absolutely get.
21: I agree. If you don't bother answering any of the others.
0: I won't tell you what it is yet, but no. It'll be pretty easy to start off with. All right, 6216 1017, playing the $1,000 minute next. It's 23 to 8 now as Sarah, Mick and Jono, 7HRFM.

0: HRFM with the Killers. Somebody told me it's Feel Good Friday. Thanks to Valhalla Ice Cream. Valhalla for us every time. Get your jokes ready for Make Mick Laugh as well. If you can make Mick laugh with a good, clean, short joke. Then...
1: Did you hear the word clean, Dean? Thank you,
0: That'd
1: Dean.
0: That'd be nice. Thank
1: yes.
0: you. We'll have another family pass for Putters Adventure Golf for somebody to win. If you can make Mick laugh today, it's 19 to 8.
2: 7 HRFMs. 60 seconds, 10 questions. Let's do it.
0: Lana from Howrah, good morning.
3: Good morning. How are you?
0: Yeah, good. Now, you've played a few times, but you just haven't got there yet with a win, have you?
3: No.
0: Got close?
3: I got nine ones. Oh, yeah. Nine.
1: Good luck, Lala. Yeah, just remember nine for question one.
0: all right. Well, okay. Let's see how we go this time. 10 questions, 60 seconds. Some are true or false. Some have specific answers. You can say pass and we'll go back to it if there's time. Good luck. Your 60 seconds starts now.
4: How many lives is a cat said to have?
3: Nine.
4: What singer names her albums based on the age she was when she wrote them?
3: Oh, pass.
4: What is the name of the terrifying clown in the movie It?
3: No pass. Forgotten.
4: What is a female fox called?
3: Vixen. Yes.
4: True or false, the human brain stops growing after childhood?
3: No, I'm going to say false.
4: What year did Beyonce start her solo career?
3: Maybe something like 92.
4: Which witch was known as the Good Witch in The Wizard of Oz?
3: Oh, Glenda.
4: True or false, pigs can fly if they get enough belly laughs?
3: Oh, yeah, no.
4: What do you call the pocket-size virtual pets introduced in 1997?
3: No, I don't know.
4: What is the art of making pottery called?
3: Ceramics?
4: Yes, well done.
0: Okay. We'll chuck that in, even though it's out of time. But... Six out of ten.
1: Bad luck, Dalo. It's Adele that bases her albums on her age.
0: Yeah, 21.
3: Oh,
1: yep, so on. Terrifying clown in the It movies was Pennywise.
3: Oh, yes.
1: Beyonce started a career in 2003. And Tamagotchi are the virtual pets.
3: Yep.
4: Oh,
3: I shouldn't have ever heard of that. Okay.
4: I
0: Tamagotchi.
4: Love my Tamagotchi.
0: Yeah.
1: Good on you, Dale. Thanks for
0: Lana.
1: That.
0: Okay. The questions will fall your way one day.
3: One day.
0: Good on you. Have a good weekend. Bye. Okay. All right, $1,000 minutes. Back next week. 17 to 8. 7

0: stars at 7HRFM. Cloudy today with showers expected late morning, 15 the top. It's 8 at the moment in the city, but feels more like 4, so it's a little bit on the cool side. It's 13 to 8.
1: There was a little thing come up on social media last night. It was a lady explaining that her young son, who was 7 years old, was being bullied at school, and he had an 8-year-old brother that was in the grade above him. Now, the young brother had got into the older brother had got into trouble at school for sticking up for the younger brother who'd been getting bullied, and he got into trouble at school. And anyway, the mum went to the school and she told the principal that she had instructed her children that if they are being bullied, they are 100% allowed to do whatever's necessary to stop being bullied, whether it be physical or whatever else. Now, she came under a lot of fire for saying that, but it's exactly what I told my kids. Mm. If you don't seem to be able to sort it out any other methods and they start getting physical with you, unfortunately, you do it back. Mm. It's a hard one. It's a terribly hard one at school, bullying. And we've seen a lot on the social media, a lot on the news and all too, about bullying through schools and how they're doing, like, nationwide campaign against it. I just don't know whether you'll ever stop kids being kids. And there's always someone that's a naughty kid or a nasty kid. Mm. Every class has someone that was just a little bit different to everyone else, you know, and it's very uncomfortable when you're at school being bullied. Me and my brother got bullied quite a bit when Mum and Dad got divorced, because in those days, as 8-year-olds, not a lot of people were getting divorced, and you probably would have got a bit of it at school when you were little boys, you know, your Mum and Dad are together and all that sort of stuff.
2: Mm.
1: It's such a hard, bloody problem.
2: I think, like, there's obviously that physical side, which, you know, I don't condone at all. Like, I mean, it is a hard instruction, but, you know, I hope that I still emphasise to Marley that violence is never the key.
1: No, it's not
2: the answer.
1: It's not.
2: But I find, especially in the younger ages, it's the emotional bullying for some reason, just, you know, we're just not. And it's all about learning. Like, I mean, I remember being at school and it was all the best friends.
1: Yeah.
2: That's a very girl thing. Like,
1: yeah,
2: you're
1: right.
2: My best friend. Well, they don't like you. And I think, like, it's hard because you try to tell your children, you know, just walk away. Like, I mean, if they're not being nice, just turn around and walk away. And you know, last night going and watching Matilda, she sticks up for everyone.
1: Yeah.
2: Like, you know,
1: yep.
2: She sings that song about you know, it's not right. And I said to Marley, just say that. And then I said, just break into song. They won't know what to do.
1: Yeah.
2: Like, you've almost got to, like, confuse the bully.
1: Oh,
2: if you know what I mean,
1: yeah.
2: Like, do something.
1: I know, as you get
2: older, then unfortunately what we are seeing in school time are kids getting bashed and being filmed. Like, what?
1: That's been out of control for a few years once these bloody.
2: Why are you allowed to have your phone at school? Like, I just don't. Yeah, like, I mean, I don't know. I agree. I don't think you'll ever stamp out bullying completely.
1: No, I mean, this woman wasn't telling her children to go and belt other children, but she was saying, if you need to defend yourself, you are 100% allowed, as far as from my mum to you, you're allowed to defend yourself.
2: Yeah, mm-hmm.
1: If you're
2: yeah.
1: being hurt or...
2: Yeah.
1: It's a bloody hard one.
0: Well, schools are doing a great job in highlighting it and getting people to talk about it, the kids to talk about it, using your words to express how you feel, not your fists.
1: Exactly.
0: And having people who are there as seen as leaders, other students, that they can go to, older students as well, to report this stuff that goes on. So
1: that's right. You know, schools are so better equipped now than they used to be,
2: absolutely.
1: Which is great. You know?
0: There's always going to be that violence few that are going to spoil it.
1: Yes.
0: But, hopefully that they have the capacity to handle it a lot better these
1: and
0: days.
1: The tools, that's right, mate. Mm. No,
2: yeah.
1: Good stuff.
0: Yeah. It's 9 to 8, 7HRFM.
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0: Bachelor Girl, Buses and Trains. It's Sarah, Mick and Jono. Now, you've got until Sunday night, basically, to nominate for 7HIFM's $10,000 School of the Year. $10,000 could go to your favourite primary school in southern Tasmania. Just tell us what you think they should spend it on.
1: Yeah, easy.
0: Maybe a Gaga ball pit like last year's winners, yep. St Bridget's,
1: yep.
0: In New Norfolk. But, the nominations will close Sunday, and then on Monday the voting period begins.
1: Fantastic.
0: And we have a bit of fun and go out and visit some of the schools as well.
1: Yes, so, mate.
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4: Good morning in Mornington. Just starting to build on the South Arm Highway northbound, approaching the Cambridge Road roundabout. The Tasman Highway busy but moving, getting onto the Tasman Bridge, then looking good into the city. A little bit of action on Davey and Macquarie Streets, also starting to slow at the railway roundabout. 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That's the latest real-time traffic on 101.7 7HOFM.
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5: Good morning, I'm Ebony Ablett. The federal government is defending its spending as our nation's overall debt soars past $1 trillion for the first time ever. Health Minister Mark Butler has told 7, on a global scale, we're actually doing okay.
6: This is a big headline number, there's no question about it. We also need to put it in international context. Our debt is much lower than other countries we compare ourselves to.
5: The future of cash has been assured with legislation passing Parliament, guaranteeing the distribution to businesses and the regular stocking of ATMs. The bill is aimed at making sure older Australians, those in the regions and small businesses can still access cash when needed. It comes after recent laws forcing fuel and grocery retailers to continue to accept cash. Investigations are underway this morning into 3 separate overnight fires across Greater Hobart. Crews called to the Snug Caravan Park a bit before 8pm, finding a toilet block on fire, while a weatherboard Berrydale home went up in flames at around 9pm. The TFS says that was quickly contained and extinguished. A fire also reported in a structure on Kensington Street in New Norfolk. And in this week's episode of iHeart Tassie, it's the second part of a series speaking with Tasmania's 3 senators who are retiring from their roles this year. After 7 years, Northern-based Wendy Askew has chosen to retire and focus on spending more time with her family, including her 4 young grandchildren.
7: Family is my everything. They are the reason I am here, wanting a better world for them. Yet they're also the reason that I've decided to leave.
5: And you can hear more about this and from Senator John O'Dunham in this week's episode of iHeart Tassie at 9am.
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5: To spoil now, the D's have failed in their bid to overturn Jacob Van Rooyen's 3-match ban for striking. The AFL's appeal board needing just 22 minutes last night to throw the case out. And emotions were running high in the Gold Coast Suns club rooms last night after their 23-point win over the Saints, the victory marking the end of their season and likely Ben King's last game for the club. The star forward tipped to be moving home to Victoria next year. And speaking on Fox Footy, Dimmers all but confirmed it.
8: He's been a stand-up guy. He's had a terrific year. Whatever the decision may be, we love him as a player, as a person. So, probably know which way it's headed, but yeah. At the end of the day, he goes with our blessings if that happens.
5: I'm Ebony Ablett. That's the latest update for your news and sport.
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10: It's going to get a little cloudier today with showers possible from late morning, 15 the top. More showers through to tomorrow morning and then should ease off with 13 degrees the top tomorrow. Sunday will be mostly fine and dry at the stage with 16. Right now we've got 4 in the Derwent Valley. It's shot up to 11 degrees in the Huon. What's going on there?
11: Beautiful.
10: And it's 9 degrees across Hobart.
12: Happy birthday to you.
13: The 7HOFM birthday book. The 21st of August.
11: Well, Usain Bolt is 40 years old today. 40. One of the fastest men ever.
10: Wow.
11: Kim Cattrall.
10: Yes, Sex and the City.
11: Sex and the City. That 70.
14: I know.
11: I can't believe
14: it's
11: it.
14: My
11: she was beautiful.
14: Age, basically.
10: Yeah.
11: Princess Margaret would have been 86 today. She passed away in 2002.
10: Yeah.
11: Queen's naughty sister. 2020, this guy passed away. Kenny Rogers.
10: Oh, yes. With the gambler.
11: Oh, fantastic. Know when to
10: fold up. Coward of the County.
11: Yeah. Promise me, son. God, he had a lot of hits.
10: He had a lot of
11: Islands
10: hits.
11: In the Island Stream with Dolly Parton.
10: Oh, yeah.
11: And unfortunately, that young girl that passed away last week, Hayden Panettiere.
10: Yeah.
11: Would have been her birthday today too. So.
10: Yeah, 37, I think.
11: Yeah.
14: Sad.
11: Very sad.
14: We got local birthdays today. Caitlin from New Norfolk. Happy 30th birthday, Caitlin. Hope you have the best day. Love, Mum. Addison from Oatlands. Happy birthday to our nugget loving 3-year-old.
10: Mm.
14: Aren't all 3-year-olds, they don't grow out of it either. Marley still loves nuggets. Thanks for making life so entertaining.
11: Gold nuggets.
14: And keep being your funny little self. Love, Sissy, Mum, and Normie.
11: Beautiful.
14: Caitlin, you've got another message in here. Happy birthday, Mum. We hope you have the best day being 30. Love from your daughters, Miller and Willow. We love you so much. Chris from Glenorchy. Happy 70th birthday, Poppy. Love, Chris. Love, Kirsty and Rory. Melinda from Moraine, a very big happy birthday to our beautiful girl, Melinda. A very happy 8th birthday. We hope you have a great day. Lots of love, Mum, Dad, Panda and Penguin. Seth from Lewisham. Happy 18th birthday, Seth. Wishing you an amazing day. Lots of love from Auntie Kristen, Uncle Ben, Cousins Zoe and Holly. Victoria and Freya. Happy 8th birthday to the twins, Victoria and Freya. Wishing you both an amazing day. Love, Kirsten. Hazel from Baghdad. Happy 9th birthday, gorgeous girl. We're so proud of you and all that you achieve. We hope you have the most wonderful day celebrating you. Lots of love, Dad, Mum, Hudson, Nova and Eddie. Caitlin's got another one. Happy 30th birthday. We hope you have the best day. Lots of love, Ange, Sam and Madison. Kay from Dromedary, happy birthday to the one we love the most. Thank you for everything. Today is the day. Love from the Fam Bam. And Waverley from New Norfolk, happy 7th birthday for tomorrow to our not-so-little gorgeous girl, Waverley. The day is finally here. Hope you have a wonderful time with family and friends and at your cats and dogs party. Love you lots and lots, Nanny Tammy.
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10: Yep, 11 past 8. 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

0: HRFM with Post Malone and Circles. It's Sarah Mick and Jono. A feel-good Friday thanks to Valhalla Ice Cream. 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
3: Now, Dean Burke sent one in, Jono. No, it is quite acceptable.
0: Right.
3: Husband and wife were having dinner at a fancy restaurant celebrating a big occasion. As the food was served, the husband said, "Oh, this food looks delicious. Let's get stuck into it." The wife said, "Now, honey, at home you always say a prayer before eating dinner." She said, "Yeah, that's right, darling, but the chef here actually knows how to cook."
0: That's an oldie but a goodie.
3: Oh, yeah.
4: An oldie but a goodie.
0: Can I try and make me clap?
3: Come on, mate.
0: First of all, just a shout-out to everyone who can remember all the words to a random 90s song but can't remember the password they created yesterday.
4: Oh.
3: Yeah. Oh.
4: That's very true, though. I really struggle with that.
0: Can't believe I was thrown out of church when I was a teenager because of my lisp. It was a real flap in the faith.
4: Oh. All right, Sluster.
3: Come on, Sarah, you got one?
0: Still reading the book.
4: I'm still trying to read.
0: I decided to change my Facebook name to Benefits so that when people add me, now they can say they're friends with benefits.
3: Hey, what about old granddad and grandma? They're sitting on the couch watching TV and there's a healing service on. Now, the pastor says, "Now, everyone out there, I want you to put one hand on the television and the other hand on your body part that needs healing." So old Nan gets up and she gently puts one hand on the telly and the other on her left shoulder. She said, "Oh, that's quite amazing." Sat back down, Granddad stood up, went over to the TV, put one hand on the television, one hand on the front of his pyjama pants. Grandma looked up at him and said, "Now, listen here, I think you misunderstood. This is to heal the sick, not perform miracles from the dead."
0: Yep.
4: What do you call a rooster that's staring at a piece of lettuce?
0: What?
4: Chicken Caesar salad.
3: You've won the putters pass. No, you haven't. All right, did you like that one? There is a fairly fast
0: of putters up for grabs here. If you want to try and make Mick laugh, give us a call. 6216 1017.
3: Come on, children, where are you?
0: Busy not laughing at our jokes.
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0: Triple H OFM with Sunny Federa, DOD and Poppy Bascom. That's Think About Us. 15 in the top today. Cloudy, we'll get some showers from late morning. They said that yesterday, but it didn't really eventuate, but it could today. 15 in the top, 9 degrees at the moment. It's 23 past 8.
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2: Right. I've got one for all the kids that are going to school.
0: Oh, okay.
2: Out of my
0: school joke
2: book. The funniest joke book ever for kids from Marley's Library.
0: All right.
2: What should you do if your teacher rolls their eyes at you?
0: What?
2: Pick them up and roll them back.
0: That's good.
2: It's like advice from Sarah on the radio.
0: All right. 6216 1017 is our number. If you can make me laugh, you can win a family pass to Putters Adventure Golf. Main Road in Moona. Hello, who's this?
3: It's Donna.
0: Hey,
4: oh,
0: Donna.
4: Come on, Donna.
3: Here we go. Going to bed the other night and saw people stealing from my shed. I called the police and they said no one was available. So I called back a minute and said, no need to hurry now, I'll shop them. Within minutes, there were half a dozen of police, cars, helicopters and a full armed unit swarming the place. The officer, I thought you said you shot them. Me, I thought you said no one was available.
4: Oh, Donna.
0: Thank you, Donna.
4: Oh, good on you, Donna.
2: Donna.
4: Thanks, doll. Hey, Shelley, make me laugh.
5: What do you call a man of no nose and nobody?
0: What?
5: Nobody knows.
2: Nobody knows.
4: Shelley. Blake, would you make me laugh, mate?
6: What happens when you bring a watch on a plane?
4: What happens when you bring a watch on a plane?
6: Time flies.
4: Good on you, Blake.
2: That one's clever.
4: Yeah, that's a ripper.
0: Hello, 7HRFM. Who's this?
7: G'day, mate. Jake, here you go.
4: Good, mate. Make me laugh. Come on.
7: So, one of my mates got fired the other day from work. Turns out he was having relations with his patients. It's a real shame. He's a damn good vet.
4: Good on you, mate. Thank you.
2: That's terrible.
4: Yeah, poor old dog.
0: Thanks, mate.
4: Thanks, Blake. Make me laugh, Erin.
8: All right. Well, yesterday I lost my job at the bank. Do you want to know how?
4: How?
8: An old woman came in and asked me to check her balance, and I pushed her over.
4: Good on you, Erin. Thanks, Dale.
2: That's a great
4: one. I'm laughing. The old lady wasn't. Thanks, Dale.
0: Who do you want to give it to?
4: Oh, I think the young fella.
0: Yep. Blake?
4: Yeah, you there, Blake?
0: Hey, Blake.
4: Hi. Hey, would you like a family pass to go to Putters?
6: Yeah.
4: You've got it, mate. You're the winner.
0: It's all yours.
2: Well done, Blake.
6: Thank you.
4: Good on you, mate. Hold there for me.
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15: Good morning. In Mornington, delays now building on the South Arm Highway approaching the Cambridge Road roundabout. The Tasman is slowing outbound from the CBD onto the Tasman Bridge and then a good run to the airport. Some action on Davey and Macquarie Streets. Delays on the Brooker Citybound approaching Goodwood Road. Census night was Tuesday, the 11th of August. There's still time to complete. In the census, every answer matters. 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That's the latest real-time traffic on 101.7 to 7HOFM.
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16: Good morning, I'm Ebony Ablett. The Deputy Liberal Leader says the Prime Minister needs to go further after admitting he shouldn't have appeared on that podcast in which he made sexual remarks about Kylie Minogue and commented on melons gifted to him by the Japanese Prime Minister. Anthony Albanese has apologised for the comments, but Jane Hume has told Seven the job isn't done.
17: He's halfway there. He said he wouldn't do the podcast, but let's face it, he sounded like a grubby, leery old man, and he should apologise to the Japanese Prime Minister.
16: The toll constant weeks away from home takes on our politicians comes to light in this week's episode of iHeart Tassie. I spoke with Senator John O'Donoghue about his decision to retire from politics before the end of the year. The Senator says it's never a good time to leave politics.
18: It has been 25 years of versions of what I've been doing. Now, 10 years as a Senator, and people go, oh, that's hard work. But when you're a staffer as well, particularly a Canberra staffer, you are flying in and out just like the person you work for, and that is 20 to 25 weeks of the year.
16: You can hear more about this and from now retired Senator Wendy Askew in around half an hour's time on this station. A man accused of taking part in a serious attack on a man at his Coles Bay home in July has fronted court again. Hayden James Morrison is yet to enter a plea on charges from the alleged incident, including attempted aggravated burglary, aggravated armed robbery, aggravated assault, arson, aggravated burglary and motor vehicle stealing. Magistrate Evan Hughes has directed him to enter a plea when he next fronts court, which is scheduled for the 7th of September. The two other men charged over the alleged incident have entered pleas of not guilty. And it's been revealed it took 18 minutes for SES volunteers to confirm missing bushwalker Lily Hooper had been found dead 8 days after she went missing in the New South Wales Southern Highlands. Investigations are now underway to determine how a radio error mistakenly led her family to believe she was alive.
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16: Your sport check back now, our Aussie Test cricketers will go through their final preparations in Queensland today, hoping for a better outcome in tomorrow's second test against Bangladesh in Mackay. They lost in Darwin by 9 wickets. And in the AFL, Suns coach Damien Hardwick thinks their tough season will be what separates them from the rest next year. The Suns ended their season on a high, though, with a 23-point win over the Saints last night. Dimmer says they'll be back better.
20: Last 4 weeks, go back to what I know, how I coach, and we start to play a more, you know, identifiable brand that is the Suns football that I know and love. So I'm not going to be perfect. Don't expect my players to be perfect. And this year will be, I think, the making of our footy club.
16: I'm Ebony Ablett. That's the latest news and sport.
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0: Cloudy today with showers possible from late morning, 15 degrees atop. We've got more showers through to tomorrow morning and then should ease off with 13. Sunday, mostly fine and dry. Best day of the weekend with 16 the top. Right now, 5 in the Derwent Valley. It's 11 in the Huon, 10 degrees on the Eastern Shore and 9 in the city.
10: 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Sarah, Mick and Jono for breakfast.
4: Well, the Royal Australian Navy are in town this weekend, and next up we're going to be talking to Abel Seaman Bronte Antle and find out exactly what they're doing here.
0: Yes, mate. She grew up on Flinders Island, apparently.
4: Oh, beautiful.
0: So we'll talk to her next 25 to 9. Beautiful. Sarah, Mick and Jono, 7HOFM.

0: 97.7 AHFM. We are 100% Hobart. Good morning. It's Sarah, Mick and Jono. Thanks to Harvey Norman, proud sponsors of School of the Year. Get those nominations in before Sunday night. And Harvey Norman with the biggest range of AI devices for students of all ages. It's 22 to 9.
1: Well, the Royal Hobart Navy, oh, sorry, the Royal Australian Navy is in Hobart this weekend for two reasons. Firstly, the Antarctic Festival on Sunday at PW1, where you and Bo are going to be down there. And for something they're doing on the Derwent over the next week. Now, we've got Able Seaman Bronte Antle on the phone with us from the Navy's Maritime Geospatial Warfare Unit. Good morning.
2: Morning. How are you today?
1: Very good. That's a very big name.
2: Yeah.
1: Bronte, so what are you doing in Hobart, Bronte?
2: Yeah, so we call the Maritime Geospatial Warfare Unit MOGWU for short. It's much easier than that.
0: MOGWU.
2: MOGWU, yeah. So we're surveying the Derwent River over August and September, and we're just doing that to support the safe navigation of all maritime vessels, whether that's cruise ships or fishing vessels, navy boats, whatever it is. And you know, this deployment is part of our ongoing Royal Australian Navy responsibility to provide maritime charting, both, you know, on the Australian continent as well as helping support research in the Antarctic Territory.
1: Yep. Now, I presume this must have been done in years gone by, but with much more antiquated methods. Is that correct? So you'll be doing it digitally to the centimetre virtually, every little pocket?
2: Somewhat. We're given a planned route that we need to survey, and, we'll just produce a product and, you know, all this information we collect kind of gets formed into a product used for advice to support decision making and all this.
0: Great.
2: Kind of stuff.
0: So what are we actually going to see on the river? Is it a vessel, a boat of some sort?
2: We've got two teams going out. We've got our DGST, so our deployable geospatial survey team. We will be having a thing called a FASC. So that's a flyaway survey kit. We have liaised with the Australian Antarctic Division. We're using some of their work boats to collect all our bathymetry data off their work boats. And we've also got our DSST, so our deployable shallow survey team. They will be having their AUVs out in the water, so that's an autonomous underwater vehicle.
1: Wow.
2: And that's it's basically an underwater robot. You know, they program it with a mission, they put it in the water, and, you know, it travels along a planned route and collects data, and it, you know, creates a really pretty picture of the underwater environment.
1: Cool.
3: Oh,
1: I could have used one of them when I was abdomen.
3: Oh,
1: tell you what, one of them would have been good for me. Yeah.
3: What if Neil the Seal just comes along and eats it? Because he's a bit of a nuisance, old Neil the Seal.
2: Yeah, we were actually out in the water the other day. I think I saw 5 seals out in the water. It was crazy.
3: Yeah, they are. Plague proportion. Now, Bronte, you are from Flinders Island. You are a Tassie girl. But straight away after you finished school, you joined the Navy. What's it been like for you?
2: Oh, my God. It's been such an amazing experience. I have had so many opportunities. One that's really stands out. I was posted to the Federation Guard for about 10 months and I had the opportunity to go over to Papua New Guinea and represent Australia in Anzac Day and, you know, got to do the Kokoda Trail. And,
3: oh, wow.
2: It's been a great experience. I was part of the Gap Year program and since then I obviously joined as a hydrographic surveyor and I've been posted to HMAS Lewin and now MOGWU.
1: Absolutely fantastic. Now, your family, are they still on Flinders?
2: Yeah, so I do have some family still down there. I've got my grandma down there. I'm actually flying up at the start of September to go see her. I'm
1: yep.
3: Take cute.
2: A day off and go see her, so that will be really good.
1: Do you know any of the locals?
2: We actually were really good friends with the Grimshaws growing up, so shout out to them. Not sure if they'll be down when we go back, but if they're there, definitely catch up for a coffee and say hi, because I haven't seen them in, you know, over 10 years.
1: It's a great place up there.
2: It'd be really good to go back and see how much the island's changed, and, you know, I've obviously, this is such a great opportunity to be able to do my job and come back to the hometown.
0: Now, we've got the Antarctic Festival on at Princess Wharf One this weekend. Are you going to be there?
2: Yes, yes. I'll be there Saturday morning setting everything up. Yep. But, you know, Mogwoo, we invite all the public to come down and, you know, meet our DGST team and our DSSD team. We'll have some of our field equipment set up as well as some of our AUVs. And, you know, you can learn all things hydrography. We'll also be there with the ADF, so the Australian Defence Force Careers Representatives. And
1: great.
2: You can learn all things about your STEM pathways, so your science, technology, engineering and mathematics skill set, just like my own.
0: Yeah. Aww.
1: Fantastic.
0: When you're on Flinders Island growing up, did you know what a hydrographer surveyor was?
2: No, absolutely not. It's actually funny. I was talking to some of the old chiefs and they're like, yeah, we sailed the boat down there and, you know, we've done a few surveys down there. I was like, oh my God, we would have bumped shoulders when I was growing up.
0: Oh, yeah. How funny.
3: You were too busy hanging out in the Flinders Island Pony Club, were you, babe?
2: Yeah, I had the ponies, was down there. You know, our favourite thing for the year was always doing the annual Flinders Island show, competing on our ponies down there. It was such an amazing experience growing up there.
1: I tell you what, I had a bit of experience on Flinders Island because I was a diver here for quite a while and I used to go up there a couple of times a year, but there was a farming family, Malcolm, and his wife was Leslie.
2: My mum might know them. I was quite a youngster down there. I don't really remember.
1: Oh, remind their names to your mum because they were nutters. Oh, no, they were fantastic people. And talk about a beautiful island. They're all welcoming people up there. Look, thanks so much for talking to us, Bronte. It's been fantastic.
0: Yeah, we'll look out for you.
2: Thank you so much for having me.
0: We'll look out for
2: PW1. Say hi.
3: Yeah, we will.
0: Free entry as well over the weekend for the Antarctic Festival. Yeah. And we'll look out for you on and in the river, I guess.
3: Yeah.
0: In the next few
2: Absolutely.
1: Thanks for joining us.
2: Thanks for having me.
1: Right. See ya.
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WHOFM with Harry Styles. At 15, the top today, cloudy. We could get some showers from late morning. We've got 10 degrees at the moment, and the traffic has pretty much eased off in most places. A little bit of traffic on the Domain Highway coming onto the Brooker, and of course the Tasman Highway getting onto the bridge going to the Eastern Shore. Busy as always at this time of the morning, but everything else is fine. It's 8 to 9.

0: HRFM with Whitney Houston. How will I know? It's 5 to 9 with Sarah Mick and Jono. Now, the School of the Year, $10,000 School of the Year, the nomination phase ends Sunday night. So if you just dropped the kids off at school and you've been thinking about, oh, yeah, I'll nominate my school eventually, and you haven't done it yet, well, just get along and do it.
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0: 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We'll get to Monday, and that's when the voting period starts. And Sarah Mick will go off and visit a few schools.
1: Voting, social media, anything you can do to bring attention to your school and to us. 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
0: $10,000 up for grabs for our School of the Year once again this year. It's 4 to 9 with the iHeart Tassie episode for this week. Thanks to IGA. 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
9: Good morning, I'm Ebony Ablett, taking a look at what's making the news this morning. The Prime Minister admits he shouldn't have taken part in that controversial podcast interview. Bird flu cases sit at 11 in Tasmania as authorities await testing results for birds and penguins found dead on King Island, and investigations underway on the mainland into how a radio error mistakenly led a missing hiker's family to believe she'd been found alive.
8: Introducing the new beef stroganoff pie from Banjo's Bakery Cafe. Rich, hearty, creamy and wrapped in Banjo's famous golden flaky pastry. Banjo's stroganoff pie. Are you stroganoff?
9: The Gold Coast Suns end their season on a high with a 23-point win over the Saints. Our test cricketers to undergo final preparations ahead of tomorrow's second test against Bangladesh, and the Swans coach and captain to face media later this morning.
8: The stories that matter to Tasmanians. This is iHeart Tassie. Thanks to IGA, your homegrown Tasmanian supermarket.
9: It's a big changing of the guard for Tasmanian politics. Two of our senators retiring in the last 2 weeks and another having intentions to leave politics before the end of the year. I'm Ebony Ablett, and in this week's episode of iHeart Tassie, I take a look at the experiences of Liberal Senators Wendy Askew and John O'Dunham and why they've decided to start new chapters.
8: iHeart Tassie.
9: Wendy Askew represented Tasmania in the Senate for 7 years, her party voting for her to take the casual vacancy left by her brother David Bushby before being re-elected again in her own right. The now former senator, who tendered her resignation just 11 days ago, highlights three significant outcomes she is proud of during her time, stemming from the advocacy of Tasmanians, including the Rare Cancer Inquiry, the current inquiry into epilepsy, and the launch of the first ever National Parkinson's Action Plan, which she says came from an initial meeting and advocacy from Riverside local Harley Stanton. She's looking forward to much more time at home with her family, sharing these words in her valedictory speech in the Senate.
10: Families carry the absences, the late nights, the cancelled plans, the travel, the scrutiny and the emotional weight of public life. John and I married just months before I entered the Senate. We have lived most of our married life apart, yet he has been my rock throughout. I have known and appreciated his love and support throughout my time here, and we are looking forward to spending more time together in retirement. My children, Thomas and Amanda, have both married during the past 7 years, and my four grand.

0: children have arrived. Wally in 2021, Clark in 23, Elsie last year, and little Reese. Family is my everything. They are the reason I am here, wanting a better world for them. Yet they're also the reason that I've decided to leave.
1: Her fellow Liberal Senator John O'Dunham has also announced his intention to retire from politics, although the exact date he's stepping down is yet to be determined, saying he still has more shadow portfolio work to do. Involved in politics his whole working life, the Senator says that will be no more. He's looking forward to more time with family and more time for just simply thinking.
2: There's never a good time. And if the question were purely about, am I enjoying what I'm doing? Do I love what I do? Can I continue to achieve and deliver for the community? Then, you know, it'll be a straight up and down, keep going. But there are a couple of things, as I've publicly said, that drove me to that point and the point of making a decision to pull up stumps. It has been 25 years of versions of what I've been doing. Now, 10 years as a senator, and people go, oh, that's hard work. But when you're a staffer as well, particularly a Canberra staffer, you are flying in and out just like the person you work for. And that is 20 to 25 weeks of the year in Canberra in total, plus how many weeks on top of that travelling interstate. Then if you take your job seriously and you're involved in the party, then you are out, you know, the week before last, I think it was, I was out 4 of 5 weeknights. So you're not home anyway. So that does take a toll. And my boys, 17, 15 and 11, have borne the brunt of that. I mean, they're very understanding. And especially for the 11-year-old, he's known nothing else. But I need to give them more than I have been giving them. And that is the biggest reason for my decision.
1: And that's all we have time for this week's radio edition of iHeart Tassie, but there's plenty more to be heard from both senators. You can find the full version on the station's website now or wherever you get your podcasts from. And while you're there, check out last week's episode, the first of this series, chatting with now former Green Senator Peter Wish-Wilson. I'm Ebony Ablett. Thanks so much for joining me.
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7: Cloudy today, showers are possible from late morning as well, 15 degrees the top. We get more showers through to tomorrow morning and then easing with 13 degrees. Then Sunday, mostly fine and dry at this stage with a top of 16. Right now, Derwent Valley's got 6 degrees. It's 11 in the Huon, 11 on the Eastern Shore and 10 degrees here in the city. It's Sarah, Mick and Jono coming up in 2 songs from now. 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

0: on 7HOFM. Sarah, Mick and Jono's Mind Bender.
1: How do you live with her, Kevin?
2: Oh, my.
1: Honestly, she's just been in here. I'll tell you what. Talk about a glowing light in the building, and she's coming back. So what a wonderful woman she is,
2: Kevin. We better move on.
1: Yes.
2: All right, what's your question for today?
1: Oh, dear, she'll never get it. It's in literature. What eight-letter word remains a word as you remove each letter one by one?
2: Oh.
1: So it's an eight-letter word. You remove one letter, it's still a word. You remove a second letter, still a word, and you can do it all the way to the end.
2: Okay, there you go.
1: Yes.
2: 6216-1017. First correct answer wins $50 to spend at Hyperdrive Kart Racing, Merton Vale Circuit in Kingston. Think fast, race faster.
1: Yes, come on, Hobart. 6216-1017. What eight-letter word remains a word as you remove each letter one by one? Right down to only one letter left.
2: Okay. 7HIFM, hello, who's this?
3: Hello, can I ask Jeannie?
1: Hey, hello, Jeannie. Hello, Jeannie, get it for us. Hello.
3: I can't get it, Mick.
1: Oh,
3: yeah.
1: Oh, Jeannie.
3: It can't
1: it.
3: Be my secret husband, but no.
1: No, it's not that, Jeannie. Oh,
3: yeah.
1: Sorry, Jeannie.
3: All right.
2: You're trying to get in there, but don't worry. Maybe next
3: right,
2: time.
3: Dad.
2: Thanks, Jeannie.
1: See you, Jeannie.
3: Bye.
2: See ya. Hello, 7HIFM. Who's this?
4: It's Jimmy.
1: Come hey, on, Jimmy. Give it to us.
4: Is it starting?
1: Yes, it is, mate.
2: Starting.
1: It's starting, all right. You take one letter away, it's staring. Then you take another letter away, it's string. Then sting. Then sing. Then sin. Then in. Then I.
2: Right.
1: Thanks yeah, for coming.
2: Oh.
1: You're a beauty, Jimmy.
2: Hey, hang on. Did you Google that?
4: Yeah, I did Google it.
1: Well, good job, Jimmy.
2: All right, do you want the prize today, mate?
4: Yeah, I'll take the prize today.
2: All right,
1: you've won $50 here at Hyperdrive, mate. The most fun you can have at Merton Vale Circuit down there at Kingston. Fantastic, Jimmy.
2: Good on you,
1: oh,
2: mate.
1: There you, son.
2: There you go, the quickest Googler in town.
1: Oh, yeah.
2: It's 9:15, 7HIFM.

0: 7 HR FM with Becky Hill featuring Topic. That's My Heart Goes Boom Biddy Boom. No, My Heart Goes La Di Da. Sarah Mick and Jono coming up after 10. We've got a 20 song music marathon all set and ready to go for Feel Good Friday. Thanks to ENS, the kitchen, bathroom, and laundry experts. It's 21 past 9.
1: Well, Smith's Crips.
2: Crisps?
1: Yes, they've just done a survey. They've paid to have a survey commissioned about people's relaxed time and what they're doing. And apparently over 40% of Australians have changed their entertaining habits with the cost of living crisis at the moment, and they're having more get-togethers at home again where people come round to them rather than they all go out for dinner. Families are saying, oh, get two or three families round and have a bit of a soiree at home, you know. But apparently a lot of people starting to argue now about whether they should bring a plate or not.
0: Oh,
1: back to the old stories. Now, apparently 15% of Australians turn up empty-handed, but the other 85% turn up with a plate, even when asked not to, because they feel, you know, it's thing. Yeah. Now, 35% of people arrive with a bag of potato chips as their contribution. 40% turn up with something bought from a shop, but 23%... are the show-offs that like to bring something homemade to impress everyone.
0: Oh, yes.
1: There's always those.
0: Like a bowl full of desserts.
1: Exactly. Or look at this special
0: trifle
1: egg white fluff cheesecake. Yes.
0: Pavlova.
1: I was one of the blokes that used to take an empty bowl with me, and then halfway to the barbecue I'd stop at KFC and get three of the large coleslaws, dump it all in there, put a bit of Glad Wrap over it and walk in like it was homemade. That, amazing how you get that taste. Oh, yes, well, it's taken years.
0: It's a special recipe, honey, me and the Colonel know about
1: it. I reckon
0: a
1: lot of people actually dump board items into their homemade plates and take.
0: But it used to be back in the day that your whole family, your extended family, would have the dish that they would bring to a party, whether it's Christmas or Easter or whatever. And my mum's was always potato salad.
1: So was my mum.
0: Yeah.
1: Made her way. And mum used to make her own, and still does, magnificent salad dressing, which is done with condensed milk, vinegar, a couple of other things. Oh, Dad used to love it. Even when they were divorced, Dad would say to me, can you ask your mother to send that recipe up so I can teach Ricky how to make a salad dressing? But
0: this is the question. We put this on our Facebook page a few days ago. When a friend says, don't bring anything, do you actually listen or do you bring food anyway?
1: I'd be one that would take something, even if it's something bought on the way or a chocolate. I'd be the chips carrier. Here you go.
0: You'd take a packet of chips.
1: Packet of Sandboys. Yeah. It is sponsored by Smith's Chips, research. I know why now.
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0: HFM with Bruno Mars, his new one, On My Soul. 15 the top today and cloudy. We could get some showers before lunchtime in the next couple of hours.
1: Yes.
0: 11 at the moment in the city. It's Sarah McInjono at 22 to 10.
2: Now, if you see a note on your car, do you do something about it? Do you
1: read it?
2: Think about it?
0: If it's a pamphlet, a leaflet or something, a bit of junk mail, I'll just chuck it. But
1: I always do.
2: I was left a note on my car yesterday.
0: Oh, this is juicy.
2: It was written on a glass and, like, you know, the little cloth you get to clean your glasses in a case. Written on that, and it says, I deserve something.
0: As in you deserve something.
2: I don't know. It just says, I deserve something.
0: It says, I deserve something on the cloth.
2: And it was on the on the window.
0: No,
2: my thing is, should I be worried?
1: Where were you parked? Was it outside a glasses shop?
2: No, I was in Mornington.
1: Yeah, that's really weird. I deserve something. Maybe it's because your brand had got the car branding all over it. Maybe it was something from Powell's.
2: I don't know.
1: Wanted to win a car or...
2: I don't know. I just...
1: Or maybe they thought you were the street team out doing,
0: giveaways.
2: Yeah.
1: That's what I reckon.
2: That's good.
0: How weird to write it on a cloth.
1: No way, no, not giving away me good glasses. Cloth, I'll tell you what.
0: No, exactly.
1: They're worth gold in a car if your glasses are all...
2: Oh, yeah, disgusting.
1: Yeah.
2: Well, that's what I thought. And it's funny, you know, because I put it up on my Instagram page and I kind of said, you know, what way would you take this? Would you take it like a sign saying, I deserve something, like someone's trying to tell me, like, you deserve something?
1: Oh.
2: Or do you take it like scary, like... I deserve something, like, watch your back, I'm going to get
0: Where was
2: you?
0: It positioned? Was it under the wiper?
2: Yeah.
0: So somebody had purposely put it there under the wiper, didn't just fly
1: I reckon
0: there.
1: They wanted a giveaway. I reckon because the sign's all over the car and 7HO and they think
2: there's no 7HO on the car.
1: Yeah.
2: It's all power.
0: Might have seen
2: it's
0: all over it,
1: yeah.
2: Ah. I don't know. Anyway...
1: If you
2: watch this, mate. If I go and if I disappear,
1: well, if you were the one that wrote it and are listening, 6216 1017 for a free absolute polishing cloth for your glasses.
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0: 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It's a Sarah, Meek and Jono. Feel Good Friday, and that's it.
1: And we're feeling.
2: Have a great weekend. You're on Sunday. You're down there at the Antarctic Festival
0: at PW1 with Bo. We'll be broadcasting, so come and see us and get cold with us.
1: Get chilly. And for anyone that's coming along to the variety of Chef's Ball tomorrow night, please come up and say hello. I can't wait.
0: I'll tell you, my fifth year
1: emceeing this event.
2: There is a boxing night on too. It's the Big Bash, Saturday the 29th. That's next weekend. I'll tell you all about it next Friday.
0: Oh, good. All right, thanks.
1: So glad.
0: All right, I'm going to stick around for a couple of hours for the 20-song music marathon next.
2: Good on you, mate.
0: Genesis coming up, plus Somba. And Oliver Tree, Robin Schulz to kick it off next. 20 songs in a row, thanks to E&S, the kitchen, bathroom and laundry experts. 7HFM.
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7: Good morning, I'm Judy Augustine. The Sydney Swans chief has denied reports of any issues between the men's and women's sides as the club navigates the allegations of sexual assault levelled at five male players at a Melbourne hotel. Matthew Pavlich confirming press conferences for both teams will be going ahead today.
8: It'll be both our AFLW program and also our men's program, both talking.
7: Overseas, and Donald Trump is vowing to crush Iran's economy after the 60-day ceasefire failed to result in any progress towards peace. The US president claims he'll cause economic warfare and isolation on an unprecedented scale. Back home, and the toll constant weeks away from home takes on our politicians comes to light in this week's episode of iHeart Tassie. Ebony Ablett speaking with Senator John O'Dunham about his decision to retire from politics before the end of the year, the senator telling her it's never a good time to leave politics.
9: It has been 25 years of versions of what I've been doing. Now, 10 years as a senator, and people go, oh, that's hard work. But when you're a staffer as well, particularly a Canberra staffer, you are flying in and out just like the person you work for. And that is 20 to 25 weeks of the year.
7: You can hear more about this and from now retired Senator Wendy Askew on the station's website or by searching iHeart Tassie wherever you get your podcasts. A development application for an artificial intelligence data centre is set to be discussed next week's Georgetown Council meeting. Agenda documents reveal the development by Firmus is recommended for approval with some changes. There were 348 submissions in relation to the application, with concerns raised around noise, power grid overload and fire safety. It's now easier for Tasmanian tenants to make simple changes to improve home safety under changes to the Residential Tenancy Act, which have just passed. Renters are now able to secure furniture to walls without having to seek approval from the landlord. But if the changes will result in permanent damage, they'll still need to seek permission. And a message from Tasmania Police to make travel plans known after a couple's sightseeing plans ended in a wrong turn, leaving them stranded for two nights in the state's northwest. South Australians Peter and Clementina were located safely by authorities in the Dyle Range area yesterday.
10: I would definitely recommend that you give your relatives some clear idea of where your intended destinations are and where you're intending to come back. And if that changes for some reason in the course of